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7: 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Husker Volleyball continues to rack up Big Ten Conference awards. Harper Murray, Bergen Riley, and Mania Obeche all earned weekly conference honors after the Huskers won 2 ranked games last week. Murray was named co-Big Ten Player of the Week alongside Oregon's Alana Clement. Murray averaged 5.17 kills per match while hitting 429. She led the Big Ten in kills per set and points per set last week. Bergen Riley was named the Big Ten Setter of the Week. She averaged over 12 assists per set, and the Huskers hit a conference-leading 338 behind her setting. And finally, Mania Obeche earned herself a Big Ten Defensive Player of the Week honor. She led the conference with 2.17 blocks per set last week. She had 13 blocks in 2 matches. Nebraska football punter Archie Wilson was named one of this week's Rays 8 by the Ray Guy Award. The Aussie averaged 57.3 yards per punt. Wilson had the 2 best punts of his career last weekend, recording a 60-yarder in the second quarter and a 68-yarder in the fourth quarter. On the season, Wilson has placed 7 of his 17 kicks inside the 20. And Nebraska women's tennis heads to the ITA Central Regional Championships in Memphis, Tennessee on October 14th. The Huskers are coming off the UTR Pro Tour tournament, in which 4 members of the Big Red occupied the last 4 spots in the tournament. Katie Spencer ultimately took the overall title. In singles, Nebraska is 4-14-5, and in doubles, they are 6-2. The Huskers are sending 6 members down to compete. 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
9: 3 receivers right, single back left is Mosey, tight end flex right is Lindenmeyer. Bonner motions right to left, on a keep, out in front, here's Calandria, cuts right, breaks an ankle tackle, now angles on 4-0, 20, 15, 10, 5, he's all the way, touchdown, Huskers, 39 beautiful yards.
10: Right attack for Wisconsin Tip Top champion,
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10: Here come the Badgers, right side, Sweet Destiny champion, beat up by Therese. Single backs at Nebraska, Virginia, off the block, Doug. Badger volleyball bumped over the left front, best rally of the night, outside, Audrey Flanagan, cross right, great cheek by Olivia. She's protecting the floor better than Varnish, flipped across on the free ball. Now, back comes Destiny champion with a swing, nice up by the Big Red, left front,
11: Harper, kaboom, off the block and out of here. They love it in Rager.
12: Rager out near the 10-second line, crossover dribble to the left side, stops, no shot for him, gives it off now to Lanier. Lanier puts one up, and in at the buzzer! And the Huskers take the lead at halftime. Jacob Lanier stealing the show here.
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0: Welcome back. Hour 2 of Sports Nightly. Going to talk some hoops here coming up here from Kent Pavelka and also Cale Jacobson. Huskers play the exhibition contest against St. Louis on Friday night. But before we get too far away from it, Nebraska volleyball just dominated. They're starting to really hit their peak.
13: Pretty scary, right? That was a top 7 matchup on Saturday. And the fact that they, again, put forth the effort that they did, pretty convincing. It's sort of a similar trend to last year in what you saw, but now the reality is their season's going to come down to what the expectation is in the final month or so. You hate to break it down that way, but that's sort of the reality to it, that look, they're not looking ahead, but I know the entire fan base is probably looking ahead to what they're going to do in the NCAA tournament.
0: I mean, that Wisconsin is a team that is, I mean, they're top 7 team. They're number 7 and top 10 team, and they just made it look so easy.
13: How was the blackout environment? You didn't get a chance to go, did you?
0: I didn't get a chance to go, but I know that they love it.
13: Also, reminder, too, Washington after the bye for football, not to shift it back because we want to make this about volleyball, but that is a blackout.
0: Yes.
13: So we want to even outdo what they did last year. It's going to be hard to do. That was such an awesome deal.
0: Yeah, and, you know, a lot of the recruits that I've talked to either last year or even the ones that are committed now, like Trey Taylor chatted with him about this. That was a huge environment for some of these top recruits that they wanted to be a part of. It was really hard to say no to. And I think just from the conversations I had with Coach Rule, I think they had a pretty good time on Saturday, too, despite the outcome. It's just that kind of atmosphere. There just are not that many in college football. And these recruits are going across the country to some of the top programs. And it just, look, it's one of the best in the country.
13: You get the sense. It's just, and you hate to say it because I'm sure it's been said for many years, but it's really close. It's really close to hitting and taking off. And there are a lot of blue chip recruits here. I know Fred Hoiberg had a busy weekend as well, recruiting wise. And of course, they had the 5-star commit, the highest commit in program history the week prior. But it's a busy weekend for all the sports when a big football game's in town.
0: And Emmett Johnson was there, too.
13: Oh, yeah.
0: That was great. I had chills. I was sweating. I was so hot, but I had chills.
13: Yeah. I don't know if you saw Kurt Cignetti after the game, but he had a sunburnt face because
0: They
13: were in the sun.
0: Red. Yeah.
13: But Emmett came out of the Northeast Tunnel, the same tunnel as Tunnel Walk. And it was a great intro on the video board, and then they open up the gate as if it's Tunnel Walk with the smoke, and here comes Emmett with the microphone, and he did his whole pump speech. I think it was going into the fourth, was it not?
0: Yeah, it was instead of the fourth quarter light show, it was the fourth quarter Emmett show.
13: It was cool, really cool, and he's deserved that. I mean, he can come back every single game that he can. I know the Chiefs were on a bye, so that was probably his last, right, Jordan year, 23 years old. It's probably the last chance that he'll have perhaps to get back to a game this year because now they'll be playing the rest of the way.
0: But, you know, he's just still so loved. When I was waiting to chat with him pregame, I mean, every player came up and, you know, dapped him up, gave him some love. And then, you know, same thing with the coaching staff. He's just so loved and loved by this fan base as well. But when the crowd was going nuts, I mean, the players were all so hyped. And then that's right after that is when you saw Anthony Calandria get into the end zone. And, I mean, that was the first time in a while that I had to put both earbuds in my ears.
13: Yeah.
0: Because it was so loud down there.
13: I can't even tell you what it was like in the booth. If you go and listen back to the call, and I think we had it in the montage to start. But Jay, I mean, he just unleashed like 7 of the hardest claps you've ever heard in your life. And they pierce through everything, and all you hear is just because he was. But that's the raw emotion of what that moment was for somebody who's put their blood, sweat, and tears into the program. Because it's like, oh, we're so close, and it just didn't finish it. So, but that was like a religious experience.
0: What are you thinking for the kickoff time for Washington?
13: I hope it's NBC on, you know, 6:30, that would be the best case scenario for the blackout. I'm sure Troy and his staff will talk to the Big Ten if they haven't already and plea, hey, this is what we're doing here for the blackout. Now, it also depends on Washington. Damon Williams got shaken up. Like, what's their situation? If Washington's in a rough spot, then that hurts your potential of being an NBC game. Could it be a Big Ten Network later game? Could it be a CBS where at least you get the back half of the game that has some sort of answer your question? I think it could be My hope is NBC. Hopefully it's a later, at worst, Big Ten Network.
0: You think we'll know next weekend, though?
13: Yes.
0: Yeah.
13: Because it's 2 weeks in advance. So
0: I mean, because they won't put a hold on this one, too.
13: I don't think so.
0: Washington.
13: Yeah. I don't think so. I don't know. I have to look and see what... I know me and Keith Mann have done this exercise a few times. I have to go and look and see what the other games are that week, too, because that's obviously the domino effect of who's playing who. And that's why we... Look, if Oregon wins that game against UCLA, we're probably playing on CBS this weekend. But the fact that both teams lost, we had the double whammy of... And if both teams won, you're probably playing on NBC on Saturday. So both teams not being able to finish is the reason that we're playing at 10 Central time. We knew it could be... That's been floated out the last couple of weeks that Fox, with no baseball, had this 10 o'clock window that they were going to open up for their big Fox. And so that was lingering. It was either that or the Wisconsin game. And I think it was, who's Wisconsin playing this week? I have to look. It's UCLA, Wisconsin, UCLA. And that, I think Michigan, Penn State was the other game. Those were the three games that were kind of in limbo. But the fact both teams lost, it just kind of was worst-case scenario.
0: All right, here are those games on the 31st. Ohio State, USC.
13: That's a pretty good game.
0: Minnesota, Indiana. But I would imagine that's going to be big noon, Ohio State.
13: By the way, Minnesota, did you see that game? They got blown out by Purdue, like killed.
0: Yeah. We all picked Minnesota.
13: And they just blew out a team 2 weeks ago.
0: Minnesota, Indiana, and then we have...
13: Which is should be a...
0: Wisconsin, Iowa.
13: Wisconsin, Iowa. I mean, Wisconsin, they're playing themselves into much bigger windows. That could be a massive game, too.
0: And Northwestern, Oregon.
13: What was the other one?
0: Northwestern, Oregon.
13: Yeah, I mean, that's dependent on where Oregon's at. Hopefully, we put a loss would put them to bed because they'd have three losses this week. But that's a tough slate to go up against. It really is.
0: Well, okay, did want to quickly chat some hoops before we get to Camp Pavelka here. But again, we've chatted a little bit about it. We heard Coach Hoiberg saying they'll have a nice film session, learn a lot from it. But the thing that he was disappointed about, Cale Jacobson talked about this too, just got out-toughed a little bit. But it was a great experience facing a team like St. Louis that, again, you have three different challenges here in the exhibition. They're challenging themselves, and, you know, I think there were certainly some bright spots, and got to love Jacob Lanier and the way he came in off the bench.
13: Yeah, it was fun, especially the first half. You could see Connor Sejan still trying to get his the wind beneath his sails a little
0: bit. Did you see he posted on his TikTok, you said, he's still
13: that's his spot.
0: And then you said he's still trying to get back into it. He goes, well, he's not wrong.
13: I said this, and I've heard this, one of the analysts I used to work with, his name's Mark Wise, the husband of Mary Wise, the legendary Florida volleyball coach, and he works for ESPN. He said it's different when you're now in a place where they're selling popcorn, the lights are on. You could play a certain way in practice, but when people are watching you and you're on television, you have to be able to adjust to that, and it takes a little bit of time to get adjusted. So, of course, you didn't see anywhere near what the full efficacy could be of this team. I think you see what Boone Kapke presents to this team as a guy who could play at the five, at the four, can stretch it a little bit. How about Leo Curtis hitting the three? That was pretty, after he had a block on one end, comes down, hits the three at the other.
0: We've been hearing about his progress, and you I think you got a little glimpse of it on Friday.
13: Defensively, they're going to be good. We talked to Nate Lenzer, and he was, you know, it's funny, as a coach, you're super negative. He just had no idea what he was going to see defensively.
0: Yeah.
13: I think they showed some good things, especially in the first half.
0: Except for the offensive boards they gave up.
13: Yeah, you know, defensive rebound, just rebounding is an area that they have to get tougher, and that was an area when Fred was sitting in his chair. He said, we're longer because of the personnel they brought in, but are we as physically tough as we were last year? When you lose Bearkay, you lose Rank, like you're losing a lot of that. You know, Sam's just ability on 50-50 balls, Jamarcus, all that. So these guys got to build that up a little bit.
0: Sam was also a bright spot. He's on the big screen a few times chugging beers.
13: I mean,
0: he was sitting right. My parents and I went to the game, and he's sitting right to our right. It was hilarious.
13: Yeah. He's beloved. And
0: they got a huge ovation at the football game on Saturday as well.
13: That's right. They were on the field. And I just think where this program is at from a recruiting standpoint, high school recruiting, the guys they're getting in the transfer portal, there are guys that are fitting Fred's system that are high-level talent. They're getting a level of talented player that, you know, I would assume they have not gotten in recent years, outside of the few, like, you know, some of the big names they've gotten in the transfer portal that have done great things. But overall, they are getting players that fit Fred's system and can make them a bona fide top 25 team. And I think that's what this is. It just needs time to gel.
0: Yeah, and look, they've got proven shooters, and they did not shoot it well on Friday either. So that's going to work out. And Sam Orme also will provide a huge lift in that, too. He can also shoot the lights out of it.
13: They didn't shoot it well. They didn't rebound it well. And they took their starters out. I forget how much time was left, but it was still a game when the starters came out. They could have beaten a top 30, top 25 team with not necessarily playing their best if they kept the starters in.
0: It's the Woodhouse Blocked Punt Contest. 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All right, we're going to talk some more hoops coming up next with the voice of Husker men's basketball, Kent Pavelka. Keep it here on Sports Nightly.
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0: 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Welcome back to Sports Nightly, and what a treat we have for you now. The voice of Husker Men's basketball, Kent Pavelka, joining us. Kent, I was joking. I felt like we were just in Houston and Oklahoma City, but here we are. It's time for another season.
26: That was one of the best times of my life, and you added a lot to it those 3 days. Didn't we have a great time? I mean, you can't. I tell people you can't explain it. You really can't unless you were there and had some emotional investment, you know?
0: I know, and I've been a part of some postseason tournaments, but that was just unbelievable. Just Oklahoma City, I know we're ready to move on, and we had the banner up on the exhibition. They unveiled it on Friday night, but it's just, man, I feel like we're going to be talking about that for a long time.
26: Yeah, no, I don't want to move on. Can't we do both? Move on and revel in last March?
0: I guess we can.
26: Yeah, we can.
0: Maybe maybe the players have to move on, but we can still.
26: I think so.
0: We can still talk about it. Well, we had the first exhibition on Friday. What'd you think? The loss to St. Louis, but that was a pretty tough challenge in the exhibition.
26: It was kind of what I expected. I mean, as far as it being a tough game to compete in, and for a lot of different reasons. Number one, you know, St. Louis is really good last year, and they had everybody back except Robbie Avila, however you pronounce it. They might be better without him, but I knew that they would be good. And you know, this is the first time this group has played together. You know, aside from Kale and Braden and Price and Leo, these guys had, you know, never played another team together. And unlike last year when the Huskers beat BYU in that exhibition game, you know, they were collected and had been together for a long time. So it's going to take some time to find out who those eight or nine guys are that are going to be, you know, the crux of the rotation and give them some time to play some other people, you know, to get that experience together.
0: Well, I think even though, again, there's some things to work out, I know Coach Hoiberg talked about he's just disappointed they got out tuffed, if you will. But there were some bright spots, Leo Curtis being one of those. We've been hearing that he's come along, but he's going to provide some help, don't you think?
26: Yeah, I do. They're kind of loaded at the five spot with, you know, they got three really good postmen, and Leo, you know, is fighting for, you know, for minutes. And I think he'll help them a lot this year. You know, I was thinking the other day, you know, normally you think about like 7, 8, 9 players at most in a rotation. I'm not so sure that's going to be the case this year with this team, in terms of when you look at the record deep into the season. I think you're going to see that maybe 11, 12 guys have contributed. May not every night. You know, it may be a different 2 or 3 guys in the rotation, you know, with 5, 6, 7 minutes per game. But a different 2 or 3 guys, depending on the opponent, because they've got so many answers, you know, to what an opponent can throw at you. And Leo might be a good example. They can go big. They can go big with those three centers. So, and then they can go small as well. So, yeah, he's I like him, and I think he's a key part of the equation.
0: How about the freshman, Jacob Lanier? He came in zero fear. He's ready to go.
26: He is ready to go. I saw his folks at the game. They were at the shoot-around, and his two brothers. They made the trip from Little Rock. And I'm sure they were pleasantly, I don't know about surprised, but, you know, he got minutes, and he took advantage of them. And, you know, he's got a lot of moxie and talent. And, you know, there's room for a freshman to step up and contribute significantly. I mean, we saw it throughout the league last year. And maybe this is the year where, maybe, you know, Jacob and or Colin Rice are part of that 8-9-man rotation.
0: So I know did not shoot it as well on Friday, but this is a team that is going to shoot the basketball well, a lot better than what we saw on Friday, right?
26: Right. I mean, Connor didn't shoot it very well. You know, Price certainly didn't have Price kind of shots, opportunities, or minutes. Braden's going to shoot it down. You know, I can go up and down the roster. Guys that we've seen in scrimmages who can really, really put it in the hole. So I'm not too concerned about that. I just think it was kind of a little bit of a shock to the system to somebody else and, you know, get hit in the mouth and try to respond in kind, but not quite being able to do it. And I think that going forward, maybe YU will see a little bit different back to the effort.
0: Well, how do you like this exhibition schedule? We just had St. Louis, which was a tough matchup. You got BYU in Provo, and then you have Kansas State in Grand Island. How about that lineup?
26: I like it. I love it, Jess, because, you know, if you think about last year, with the exception of Oklahoma Falls, and I may be wrong, I mean, there may be a couple other games in here that I missed, but the two games in Kansas City, you know, your preparation for those first two league games in December and then conference only January and February, I don't know how well that prepared you for that. This year, you're going to have these three games. You're going to have Providence at a neutral site. You know, you're going to have Missouri and Kansas City. I think by the first weekend of December, when you play those first two league games, you're going to have prepared yourself virtue of your schedule more so than you did last.
0: So a lot of newcomers, a lot of new faces. Which newcomer are you most excited about?
26: Oh, wow. That's a loaded question. How about we see what happens in Provo on Friday first, right?
0: Yeah. I mean, I'm with you. I think there's a number of guys that could contribute and be really fun to watch this year, but it's just there's a lot of them.
26: You know, the coach and the staff have been talking about how good Bowden Kapke is and Sam Orme, and we're not going to see Sam Orme probably on Friday. You know, if those two guys play as well as the coaches say they can and will, you're going to see a way different basketball team than you saw Friday night against St. Louis. But, yeah, the freshmen – I mean, I think I could see Colin Rice stepping up as a freshman.
0: Yeah.
26: And in a role that is significant. There's just so many guys. I mean, there are eight, I think there are eight new guys, seven returnees. And so all but maybe one or two guys that I see on the 15-man roster, I think, have a legitimate chance to be in a rotation that gets them 15, 16 minutes a game.
0: Well, how about year number two with Coach Smith? You guys are already in midseason form.
26: We are? were you listening?
0: I did listen.
26: On Friday?
0: I listened. Well, I listened to the pregame, and then I listened to, we left because we had an early football game, so I listened to a lot of the second half.
26: Missed you on the play-by-play, though, you know, for Big Ten Plus.
0: I know. But, you know, my parents were in and wanted to see them. My mom and I went to Junkstock, so I actually had a night off, Kent, and we went to the basketball game. But they were so happy to meet you.
26: Yeah, it's great to meet them, too. And I'm pumped. I'm ready to go. And I think it's going to be a fun year.
0: Is the bow tie going to return for Jeff at some point?
26: You know, I should have texted him and demanded that for at least the first game, shouldn't I?
0: Yeah.
26: I mean, what do you think? Do you think there's room for him to you know, elbow his way in and take on that persona, or is that my territory only?
0: That's yours, but I think it's okay for special occasions, you know, for you guys to bring them both out. I just wondered if he still remembered how to tie it, because that was the thing. You told him he could not wear a clip-on.
26: That's right. And he did a great job. Yeah, it's going to maybe for the home opener, right? Against LeMoyne.
0: Yeah, I like it. I also like that hat.
26: This hat?
0: Yeah.
26: Thanks. I like it, too.
0: Well, hey, your guys are going to be back on the air again on Friday night, 7 o'clock against BYU for the pregame and an 8 o'clock tip. Have you been up there before, Kent?
26: I never have. We played BYU in Las Vegas when Jimmer Fredette was playing, and I think the score was like 37-5 to start. that was the only time I can remember playing BYU. We did play Utah in Salt Lake City back in the early 80s when they had a really good team. But never been to Provo.
0: That's a place I think I'd like to see, especially maybe a night football game too.
26: But. Yeah, good point. Yeah, I'm anxious.
0: Okay, well, we are burying the lead here, but we started off this conversation talking about how much fun we had in the postseason back in March. And a really cool announcement coming out last week that your boards that you called the games off of, they're going to make replicas of them. And so people can buy them. And I really think we need to get one for the studio, for our new podcast studio. But this is really cool. Tell us about this idea and how just cool it is that fans are going to have this opportunity.
26: Well, you know, in the last few years, several years, I guess, after most ball games, I just take a picture of the what I call the spotting board. I make this thing out before each game, and then I keep score on it. And I just post it along with the score, and people would say, I want that. Can you give me that, or can you sell that to me? And so, you know, the thought was, these are pretty historic spotting boards, right? I mean,
0: yes.
26: You'll never, ever see anything like that again. You'll never have a first win in the NCAA tournament, and these are really cool too. They're the same size pretty much as my, what I work with right in front of me, like about 18 inches across, I think. And they're in a really nice plexiglass kind of display, and you turn it one way and you see the Vanderbilt spotting board, and then turn it around and you see the Troy spotting board, and then it sits in a slot on top of what it is, a replica of the basketball floor in Lincoln. And I haven't seen it yet. I'm anxious to get my hands on one too. But so, you know, folks are interested that they can get it.
0: Yes, it's a really great display. It really is. It's really cool. And again, it's history. What do you do with your boards, Kent?
26: I've had them in stacks of in the garage so long that I finally boxed a bunch of them up And I got some from football that are just priceless. The 1994-95 national championship spotting boards in those wins. I found the NIT championship basketball spotting board from 1995.

0: DVR.com. And listen, great price, just $249. And again, it's part of history and it's a great display, a really cool replica of the court inside PBA. But you've also got the link on your social media, and it's a really neat deal. And I know Husker fans love their history, and boy, you were a celebrity, so I feel like these should be selling like hotcakes. So we just need to get the word out. People can get these, because these are really, really cool.
1: I think so, too.
0: All right. So again, go to Ken's social media. He's got it posted, but also buy GBR.com and you can navigate through that and find those and be able to purchase your own replica of the, again, Sweet 16 win, or well, the win to go to the Sweet 16 over Vanderbilt, and the first NCAA tournament win over Troy as well. Both those boards on this really cool display. So, all right, Kent, thank you so much. Always love chatting with you, and glad that it's time now again where we get to start seeing you about every week, every other week.
1: That'd be great. That's super.
0: All right, Kent Pavelka here with us on Sports Nightly. 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
7: 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So welcome back to Sports Nightly with Kyle Crooks. I'm Jessica Cootie. Apologies, I mistimed, and we do not have time for Kel Jacobson tonight, but we will try to maybe play it for you tomorrow.
8: Yeah, we'll get it in.
7: So Art in Los Angeles said, hi, Jessica, I know your birthday is not until next week. Since I might be in the hospital, I wanted to be the first one to wish you a happy 30th birthday. thank you for everything you and Kyle do for us fans. I promise you guys are the world's best. Go Big Red.
8: How about that, Art?
7: And also, and then he just responded, if you guys only knew how much the show means to me, thank you. I will keep everyone updated. So, and then Carla, who's always been one of our favorite texters, also texted in. She said, evening Sports Nightlies. Watching this Husker football team on Saturday against Indiana was the first time in over 20 years, 23 to be exact, that this football program slash team started to feel and look like the powerful teams of old. The Devaney days, but especially from the terrific years of coaches Osborne and Solich. The players seem to be understanding and accepting the winning concept of playing for their brother on their right and their brother on their left. This football program and team are getting noticed again in a positive light, and the national tone and attitude of respecting Nebraska football is starting to return. Yes, the Hoosiers got knocked down. They got back up, dusted off, and ended up with the W. Huskers, we got gut punched, and it will never feel good to come away with the L. So now is the opportunity to prove this team can start the next dynasty of Husker football. Gentlemen, go out to Oregon and do some duck hunting. GBR always. Thanks, Carla.
8: Some duck hunting, huh?
7: Duck hunting. Searles will like that.
8: Yes. Now, it's a big opportunity. We could sit here and just wallow in pity and our self-pity and all that. It is what it is. We move on. It's a frustrating loss. I felt it. There's people that have been here a lot longer than I have that felt it. It was a tough loss.
7: I do like the point, though, about playing for each other, and that was something that I talked with a lot to Ja'Cory Barney about today, just in the way that those receivers block and how they get more fired up when they have a big block than they do when they score, I think. But I think you're seeing a lot of that unselfishness and wanting to do whatever they can, and that kind of culture. I agree. It's been I think, a little bit more on display more this year. Not that the teams didn't in the past, but I just think it's a different kind of feel with this group and how they want to play for each other.
8: I think it's older.
7: Yeah.
8: That matters. The returning production that is on this team was always something that was important. And what perhaps separated this team from others around the league is just how many people have played as many games as they have. And, you know, there was a little bit of a proof of concept in certain areas last year, but now you're seeing, and I think it was important while you say, you know, guys get pumped for blocking this, that, and the other. I think that game was big for an Isaiah Hunter to have a chance to just get his hands on the ball a little bit more. And I think we saw the best game that we've seen up until this point from Dana Holgorsen, especially in that first half, the way that he kind of kept Indiana on their toes and how he decided that he wanted to get an Isaiah Hunter involved in the game really early. And he's going to need a lot of that creativity again. I think we'll see that the playbook start to continue to expand even more as we head into Oregon next week. We'll see what wrinkles they have on that, you know, that opening script.
7: And we've talked a lot about this. We talked about it last week. Teams are going to start having to pick and choose. And so last week they chose to try to take Kwazi Gilmer out of the game. And then look what happened for Ja'Cory and Isaiah. And you just can't do it. I mean, Quinn Clark as well. They just have too many weapons. You cannot just take two and to try to take out Kwazi. It's just they are too good at that position.
8: There were a lot of guys that were open on Saturday, too, that didn't get the ball. That
7: Luke Lindemeyer.
8: I think there was the 3rd and 9 before the 4th and 9 that they went for on their own side of the 50 with about 4.5 minutes left. That I think it was Barney that was open on a crossing route. So there were guys that were running open too. While Gilmer was covered, he gets a lot of the attention, but that means that there's probably going to be somebody running open.
7: By the way, how about Carter Nelson? Great to see him back out there, and he was moving pretty good.
8: Yeah, he was questionable officially on the injury report. I think he was still a. He's, I kind of knew he probably wouldn't play, but who knows where he's going to be at this week. He hasn't practiced for a bit, so it might take him a while to get into the flow of things. But the fact that from where we thought that injury was going to be to where it was, is a pretty big difference.
7: 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We are back to wrap up the show next.
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7: Welcome back. Final segment here, Sports Nightly, on this Monday evening. I did quickly want to give a shout-out to the weekly chat winners for our college football picks that we make every week. They play along with us, and so did want to quickly announce congratulations to Mike and Shane. They both go 6-4, so they are the weekly winners. Corn is still overall the leader, 42-23, but Shane and Mike on his heels, just one game behind. So
8: I had another horrific week.
7: Yeah, I'm on your heels. You're about to be in last.
8: This is not good.
7: But we will be making our picks once again on Wednesday night. This is the rundown for this week. We will have, once again, the volleyball show with Danny Busman, Kelly, John Baylor coming up tomorrow night, 7 o'clock hour. We'll hear from the coordinators. Also talk some women's basketball, men's basketball tomorrow night. We'll try to get you that Kale Jacobson conversation tomorrow. Also had a chance to chat with a couple women's basketball players today as well. They had a scrimmage tonight, and then they'll have another one coming up on Friday, and then they'll have their exhibition game coming up a week from Friday. Volleyball back on the air once again on Thursday. Men's basketball at BYU on Friday, so no shows for us Thursday or Friday. So another short week of shows for us.
8: Yes, I believe we'll have Brett Maher as well on the football show.
7: Football coaches show on Wednesday.
8: That'll be Wednesday, so we'll talk a little special teams. Of course, Archie coming off his best performance as a Husker, and no better person to chat special teams with than Brett Maher.
7: Yes, and I know some people have texted about the field goal unit, and so we'll see what he has to say about that, too, because I don't think it was a clean snap, but either way, you know, that's got to get worked out.
8: Yeah, it might have been a high snap. I have to go back and look, but there's some things that have to be fixed on special teams for sure. It's been one of those slower progressions, but you're going to need it.
7: But then they made some huge plays.
8: Yeah.
7: You know?
8: They probably should have three block punts on the season, the one that they turn into running into the punter. Should have three block punts this year. There's been some penalties and things, but there has been good on special teams, contrary to, you know, the negative that we see about it. There has
7: blocked
8: been some
7: field
8: good
7: goal.
8: Things.
7: They had last week, Archie down the punt that Jeremiah Charles chased down. So there's been some bright spots, but certainly need to get all of those units going.
8: Shout out to you, by the way. He was wearing 61.
7: Yeah,
8: so we don't have
7: you,
8: a prayer.
7: I could tell you, that's fascinating, those zip-up jerseys.
8: Yeah, they're on the side of the uniforms now. They used to have to actually take the old uniforms and put them over.
7: Which was...
8: remember Turner Corcoran last year when he was the tackle eligible? He'd have to put on that new jersey.
7: That took like four people.
8: It was 80. He's wearing 89.
7: And when Caleb Benning had on the number that you and Damon didn't know who he was.
8: Yeah. Damon didn't know his own son's number at that point.
7: It's your son. But no, yeah. I try to keep you guys. But I do think Charles will always be 61. He's been
8: Last year. Yeah, now we know for sure.
7: And 59 is Dawson Merritt. 59 or 69? 59.
8: Either one of those. Well, no.
7: So he's also been that number too. So I try to help you out when I can.
8: Keith gives us those numbers though, so we should probably write them down when he gives it to us and have it taped on the wall somewhere. Help us out.
7: All right, that's gonna do it for us. We will be back 6 o'clock hour of Sports Nightly Volleyball Show coming up 7 o'clock tomorrow. So thanks to Maddie Mills, Christopher Sullivan Diaz. He is still sad about his White Sox, but it's okay. He's gonna work through it. Camden Cohn was here earlier, but he left. Left early, but we appreciate everybody's help on this one. For Kyle Crooks, I'm Jessica Cootie. We'll be back tomorrow night here on Sports Nightly. Have a great one.
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25: ABC News, I'm Dave Packer. Riders of a popular roller coaster at Six Flags in Georgia were evacuated after a passenger reportedly died while on the ride. A witness told the ABC station in Atlanta that they saw a man fall. Four other people were injured.
26: The theme park writing in a statement, quote, "We are deeply saddened by the guest incident at our park today. Our thoughts and heartfelt condolences are with the guest's family, friends, and loved ones."
25: ABC's Faith Abube, an investigation is underway. Federal agents searched the D.C. home of Democratic Congresswoman Ilhan Omar as part of what they say is an ongoing criminal investigation. Sources telling ABC News it relates to Omar's immigration paperwork. Actor Selma Blair arrested following a disruption on a flight. Blair was taken to a hospital in New York City for evaluation after authorities say she allegedly became physically abusive with the crew. Blair's representatives say Selma experienced a medical emergency that led to the alleged conduct. This is ABC News.
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2: The NCN AccuWeather forecast for tonight calls for a slight chance of showers and thunderstorms. Otherwise, mostly clear, low getting down in the upper 50s. For tomorrow, increasing clouds, slight chance of showers and storms, high near 79. Then for tomorrow night, an 80% chance of showers and thunderstorms, low getting down to around 55, up to an inch of rain is possible. Then on Wednesday, mostly cloudy, high near 66. And that's your NCN AccuWeather forecast on KWBE.
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Coming up, Stevie Wonder and Fleetwood Mac. 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

0: Already Gone with the Eagles on KWBE. Tomorrow morning, you have a chance to win some cool lottery tickets with Morning Trivia on KWBE. 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Well, it might be more than lottery tickets, perhaps some gift certificates to area businesses as well. You just don't want to miss it. 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
1: ABC News, I'm Dave Packer. President Trump claims Russia and Ukraine have agreed to a ceasefire to stop striking each other's energy facilities. But Russia has yet to say whether it's accepted a deal. And Ukraine claims Russia hit one of its thermal power plants at least twice in the last day. President Trump rallying this evening in Youngstown, Ohio.
2: I settled eight wars. I thought this would be one of the easier ones, but it's not, because the hatred, you know, when the hatred between leaders is that heavy and that hot, it's a little bit tougher, but we're going to get it done.
1: Federal agents searching the D.C. home of Democratic Minnesota Representative Ilhan Omar. The Department of Justice saying the action's part of an ongoing criminal investigation. President Trump posting earlier this year, Omar, quote, should be in jail. One person died during a roller coaster ride today at Six Flags Over Georgia. A witness says that they saw a man fall. Four other people were injured. An investigation into the cause of the incident is underway. This is ABC News.
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10: The NCN AccuWeather forecast for tonight calls for a slight chance of showers and thunderstorms. Otherwise, mostly clear, low getting down in the upper 50s. For tomorrow, increasing clouds, slight chance of showers and storms, high near 79. Then for tomorrow night, an 80% chance of showers and thunderstorms, low getting down to around 55, up to an inch of rain is possible. Then on Wednesday, mostly cloudy, high near 66. And that's your NCN AccuWeather forecast on KWBE.
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0: Tomorrow morning, you have a chance to play Name That Tune as our jackpot grows now to $109.20. KWBE, along with Sunrise Bakery of Beatrice, Lobby Plumbing, Heating, Air, and Hardware near Blue Springs, and Leo's Jewelers, a family tradition in downtown Beatrice, invite you to play Name That Tune tomorrow morning at 7:25.
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1: ABC News, I'm Dave Packer. Six Flags says it's temporarily closing similar roller coasters across all parks after a person died today riding the Goliath at Six Flags over Atlanta.
2: A witness describing the horrific accident to a local station saying they saw a man fall and hit the ride several times. Four other people were injured in the incident. The Goliath opened in 2006, according to the Six Flags website. It reaches speeds of 70 miles per hour with an elevation of 200 feet.
1: ABC's Faith Abube. Weeks before the midterm elections, federal agents searched the home of Democratic Congresswoman Ilhan Omar as part of what they say is an ongoing criminal investigation. Omar calling this a, quote, attempt to target political enemies and weaponize federal law enforcement. Authorities say actress Selma Blair has been issued a summons accusing her of assaults that occurred aboard a plane. She was taken to custody following a flight from Los Angeles to New York for being abusive and injuring two flight attendants. This is ABC News.
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9: The NCN AccuWeather forecast for tonight calls for a slight chance of showers and thunderstorms. Otherwise, mostly clear, low getting down in the upper 50s. For tomorrow, increasing clouds, slight chance of showers and storms, high near 79. Then for tomorrow night, an 80% chance of showers and thunderstorms, low getting down to around 55, up to an inch of rain is possible. Then on Wednesday, mostly cloudy, high near 66. And that's your NCN AccuWeather forecast on KWBE.
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0: 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Coming up, we're going to hold the line with Toto after this.
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1: ABC News, I'm Dave Packer. A deadly accident at Six Flags over Georgia involving multiple passengers on a roller coaster. A witness saying they saw a man fall and hit the ride several times. ABC's Faith Abube.
2: Riders on this popular roller coaster at Six Flags evacuated after a passenger reportedly died while on the ride. The Goliath is one of the largest rides at Six Flags over Georgia. The car stopped near the top of the ride, people taking off one by one.
1: Swift bipartisan criticism of President Trump's deal for the U.S. to buy Russian diesel fuel. Critics say the deal will empower Russian President Putin to prolong the war with Ukraine. Federal agents searched today the Washington, D.C. home of Minnesota Representative Ilhan Omar. Top House Democrat Hakeem Jeffries calling the raid deeply disturbing and raising serious questions about the continued corrupt weaponization of the federal government against Donald Trump's adversaries. His words. This is ABC News.
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9: The NC and AccuWeather forecast for tonight calls for a slight chance of showers and thunderstorms. Otherwise, mostly clear, low getting down in the upper 50s. For tomorrow, increasing clouds, slight chance of showers and storms, high near 79. Then for tomorrow night, an 80% chance of showers and thunderstorms, low getting down to around 55, up to an inch of rain is possible. Then on Wednesday, mostly cloudy, high near 66. And that's your NC and AccuWeather forecast on KWBE.
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0: Fleetwood Mac, Will You Ever Win, Rhiannon on KWBE. Well, Will You Ever Win, name that tune. You don't know if you don't play. Coming up tomorrow morning at 7:25, it's your chance to guess the name of the song and win cash. As each morning, we'll play a short clip of a song. And if you can correctly guess the name of the song, you win the cash jackpot. And currently, the jackpot is $109.20. 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
1: ABC News, I'm Dave Packer. One person is dead after an accident at Six Flags over Georgia. The incident involving a rider on a roller coaster called the Goliath. A witness describing it to a local station saying they saw a man fall and hit the ride several times. ABC's Faith Abube.
2: The theme park writing in a statement, quote, "We are deeply saddened by the guest incident at our park today. Our thoughts and heartfelt condolences are with the guest's family, friends, and loved ones."
1: Federal agents searched the home of Democratic Congresswoman Ilhan Omar. Sources telling ABC News the investigation relates to Omar's immigration paperwork. Omar was first elected to the House in 2018 and is the first Somali American in Congress. A wildlife park in northern England remains closed following a deadly tiger attack. The man entering the pen of the endangered tiger and mauled to death on Saturday. The park saying the tiger will not be euthanized. Investigators working to determine exactly what happened. This is ABC News. You could be in for an avalanche of robocalls before November 3rd, depending on a decision from the Federal Communications Commission.
3: A conservative anti-tax group has asked the Republican-dominated FCC to loosen the rules on political robocalls, including those that use voice clones. The best-known example came during the 2024 presidential primary, when the AI-generated voice of then-President Biden urged New Hampshire voters to stay home.
4: It's important that you save your vote for the November election. Voting this Tuesday.
3: The proposal before the FCC would allow political robocalls to cell phones without the prior consent of the recipient. Jim Ryan, ABC News.
1: Authorities in India have detained thousands in anti-government protests across the country. Members of the so-called Cockroach Party protesting new voting rules, they say, will take 130 million people off voting rolls and benefit Prime Minister Narendra Modi's party. Dave Packer, ABC News.
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11: BNC and AccuWeather forecast for the overnight early morning hours calls for a slight chance of showers and thunderstorms, mostly clear, low getting down in the upper 50s. Later on today, we'll have a slight chance of showers and storms, mainly after 5 p.m., increasing clouds, high near 79. Then for tonight, an 80% chance of showers and thunderstorms, low near 55. New rainfall amounts between a quarter and a half inch is possible. Then on Wednesday, mostly cloudy, high near 66. And that's your NC and AccuWeather forecast on KWBE.
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0: Classic. And it goes something like this.

KWBE, the Commodore, is keeping it funky fresh in the midnight hour with Brick House. My name is Patrick. I'm in the door, and it is technically after midnight, so we are looking at Tuesday, and we're going to get you through these early morning Tuesday hours. If you keep it right here on KWBE, we will hear from Lynyrd Skynyrd, the Beatles, and Rick Springfield. But right now, let's get into the Thompson Twins. Hold me now. Don't make me ask you twice. This is KWBE. Stay close.

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0: KWBE, wrapping up another set there with Rick Springfield. I've done everything for you. That's a little bit heady, Rick. I don't know, Mr. Springfield. You sound a little pretentious, but what do I know? I think one thing I do know for sure is that we had some amazing tunes in that last set of music. We also heard The Beatles from the magnificent Abbey Road LP. That was the album opener off of that. Come Together right before Rick. And we heard Skynyrd with their signature tune about Alabama. Well, another set is already lined up for you, and I think I've outdone myself, so you'll want to stay close for that. Don't forget, on Saturday night, it is Nebraska taking on Oregon. We'll have all that action and pregame coverage and postgame coverage and everything you'll need to know, but it's going to be a late one because we got to travel to Oregon for this one. I do think there's a great chance Nebraska comes away with a victory as they look to bounce back after the tough loss to Indiana over the weekend. So we'll hope for the best, and you'll want to tune in to KWBE for Husker football action Saturday night.
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2: The NC and AccuWeather forecast for the overnight early morning hours calls for a slight chance of showers and thunderstorms, mostly clear, low getting down in the upper 50s. Later on today, we'll have a slight chance of showers and storms, mainly after 5 p.m., increasing clouds, high near 79. And then for tonight, an 80% chance of showers and thunderstorms, low near 55. New rainfall amounts between a quarter and a half inch is possible. Then on Wednesday, mostly cloudy, high near 66. And that's your NC and AccuWeather forecast on KWBE.
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It is KWBE, and it is a wild world, if I do say so myself. However, I do suppose I don't have to even say anything, because Mr. Cat Stevens can probably say just about everything better than I can. So I'll quit my jibba-jabba here in a moment. We will hear the theme from Flashdance in just a moment. But right now, let's get back into the music with Mr. Prince Rogers Nelson. And we're going to do a tune from Purple Rain, released in 1984. This is When Doves Cry, and it's right here where you get all the hits. KWB.

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1: ABC News, I'm Dave Packer. Federal agents searching the home of Minnesota Congresswoman Ilhan Omar. Sources tell ABC News this is part of an investigation into Omar's immigration paperwork. She's a naturalized citizen from Somalia. President Trump rallying in Ohio, saying of Omar,
2: she comes into our country and she says, I have a constitutional right. She's got a constitutional right. She's telling us about the Constitution. And she comes from one of the worst countries anywhere on the planet.
1: Omar accusing the president of political intimidation. And President Trump facing backlash from Republicans over his controversial deal to import diesel fuel from Russia. Critics say it'll fund Vladimir Putin's war on Ukraine. And it's hours after Trump touted an energy ceasefire, Russia launching new attacks on Ukraine's power plants. One person died during a roller coaster ride at Six Flags Over Georgia. A witness says they saw a man fall. Four people were injured. This is ABC News. You could be in for an avalanche of robocalls before November 3rd, depending on a decision from the Federal Communications Commission.
3: A conservative anti-tax group has asked the Republican-dominated FCC to loosen the rules on political robocalls, including those that use voice clones. The best-known example came during the 2024 presidential primary, when the AI-generated voice of then-President Biden urged New Hampshire voters to stay home.
4: It's important that you save your vote for the November election. Voting this Tuesday.
3: The proposal before the FCC would allow political robocalls to cell phones without the prior consent of the recipient. Jim Ryan, ABC News.
1: Authorities in India have detained thousands in anti-government protests across the country. Members of the so-called Cockroach Party protesting new voting rules, they say, will take 130 million people off voting rolls and benefit Prime Minister Narendra Modi's party. Dave Packer, ABC News.
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11: BNC and AccuWeather forecast for the overnight early morning hours calls for a slight chance of showers and thunderstorms, mostly clear, low getting down in the upper 50s. Later on today, we have a slight chance of showers and storms, mainly after 5 p.m., increasing clouds, high near 79. And then for tonight, an 80% chance of showers and thunderstorms, low near 55. New rainfall amounts between a quarter and a half inch is possible. Then on Wednesday, mostly cloudy, high near 66. And that's your NCN AccuWeather forecast on KWBE.
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KWBE, we are royally giving it to you this morning with the Queen of Soul there. Doesn't get much better than Aretha, Freeway of Love. Speaking of a queen, we heard Queen with Somebody to Love right before that. And we started off this set with Heart and Never. And I'll tell you, that's the word that comes to mind when I think about giving you advice if you're thinking about changing that dial, because you don't want to do that. Never. This is KWBE, and right now we're giving you Miracles with Jefferson Starship.

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0: KWBE Supertramp, Goodbye Stranger, wrapping up another set of music for you here on the station that's giving you all the hits. Also inside of that set, we heard Kenny Loggins and U2 with Where the Streets Have No Name. And the streets, of course, in Beatrice do have a name. And the name of the game, if you want to win some money weekday mornings, is Name That Tune here on KWBE. It's your chance to guess the name of a song and win cash. 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Each morning, we're going to play you a short little clip of a song, and you have a chance to guess correctly the name of the song. 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Might not be as easy as you think, though. 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That's the name of the game here on KWBE.
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2: ENC and AccuWeather forecast for the overnight early morning hours calls for a slight chance of showers and thunderstorms, mostly clear, low getting down in the upper 50s. Later on today, we'll have a slight chance of showers and storms, mainly after 5 p.m., increasing clouds, high near 79. And then for tonight, an 80% chance of showers and thunderstorms, low near 55. New rainfall amounts between a quarter and a half inch is possible. Then on Wednesday, mostly cloudy, high near 66. And that's your ENC and AccuWeather forecast on KWBE.
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KWVE giving you all the hits like Hot Chocolate, You Sexy Thing. And we also heard Joan Jett and the Blackhearts, I Love Rock and Roll, which is a very true statement, whether it's coming from Joan or from myself. We heard Joe Jackson. Is she really going out with him? And we started off this set with some amazing stuff from Tom Petty off of his first solo record, Full Moon Fever. That was Running Down a Dream. Speaking of rock and roll that I love. Well, let's get back into it. We got Def Leppard.

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Equipment that can quickly warn you during emergencies is now being tested. If this had been an actual emergency, such as severe weather watches or warnings, or other local area emergencies, official messages and information would have followed the alert tones. 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This concludes this test of the emergency alert system.

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1: ABC News, I'm Dave Packer. One person is dead after an accident at Six Flags Over Georgia. The incident involving a rider on a roller coaster called the Goliath. A witness describing it to a local station saying they saw a man fall and hit the ride several times. ABC's Faith Abube.
2: The theme park writing in a statement, quote, "We are deeply saddened by the guest incident at our park today. 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
1: Federal agents searched the home of Democratic Congresswoman Ilhan Omar. Sources telling ABC News the investigation relates to Omar's immigration paperwork. Omar was first elected to the House in 2018 and is the first Somali American in Congress. A wildlife park in northern England remains closed following a deadly tiger attack. The man entering the pen of the endangered tiger and mauled to death on Saturday. The park saying the tiger will not be euthanized. Investigators working to determine exactly what happened. This is ABC News. You could be in for an avalanche of robocalls before November 3rd, depending on a decision from the Federal Communications Commission.
3: A conservative anti-tax group has asked the Republican-dominated FCC to loosen the rules on political robocalls, including those that use voice clones. The best-known example came during the 2024 presidential primary, when the AI-generated voice of then-President Biden urged New Hampshire voters to stay home.
4: It's important that you save your vote for the November election. Voting this Tuesday.
3: The proposal before the FCC would allow political robocalls to cell phones without the prior consent of the recipient. Jim Ryan, ABC News.
1: Authorities in India have detained thousands in anti-government protests across the country. Members of the so-called Cockroach Party protesting new voting rules, they say, will take 130 million people off voting rolls and benefit Prime Minister Narendra Modi's party. Dave Packer, ABC News.
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11: BNC and AccuWeather forecast for the overnight early morning hours calls for a slight chance of showers and thunderstorms, mostly clear, low getting down in the upper 50s. Later on today, we'll have a slight chance of showers and storms, mainly after 5 p.m., increasing clouds, high near 79. And then for tonight, an 80% chance of showers and thunderstorms, low near 55. New rainfall amounts between a quarter and a half inch is possible. Then on Wednesday, mostly cloudy, high near 66. And that's your NCN AccuWeather forecast on KWBE.
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KWPE, Derek and the Dominoes from the Layla and Other Assorted Love Songs album. That was the title track, Layla. Before that, we heard 38 Special, and Michael Jackson started off this set for this hour of music with Smooth Criminal. We're going to hear Billy Idol, also Cheap Trick. And Paul Simon's going to do a song where he talks about stuff he liked to do back in the day when it was late in the evening. One of my favorite Paul Simon tracks ever, but right now it's October and it's moving right along, isn't it? So it's time for Ghostbusters. It's Ray Parker Jr. on KWBE, where you're getting all the hits.

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0: KWBE, Billy Idol, Eyes Without a Face, as promised. Also, Cheap Trick ahead of that with the live version, really the definitive version of I Want You to Want Me. And Paul Simon was in there as well with Late in the Evening. And it is kind of late in the evening or early in the morning, depending on how you look at it. But it is your Tuesday, regardless of which way you want to look at it. So happy Tuesday. And I want to remind you about the Husker Insight Luncheon, which is coming up on Thursday at Beatrice Legion. It's the Husker Insight Luncheon with Steve Sipple breaking down Saturday's matchup, taking on Oregon, which you will be able to hear on Saturday night here on KWBE. But you'll want to be ready for it when you listen to the game on Saturday night. You don't want to be going into it blind. And the Husker Insight Luncheon is here for that purpose, to get you ready for that. 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
2: ENCN AccuWeather forecast for the overnight early morning hours calls for a slight chance of showers and thunderstorms, mostly clear, low getting down in the upper 50s. Later on today, we'll have a slight chance of showers and storms, mainly after 5 p.m., increasing clouds, high near 79. And then for tonight, an 80% chance of showers and thunderstorms, low near 55. New rainfall amounts between a quarter and a half inch is possible. Then on Wednesday, mostly cloudy, high near 66. And that's your ENCN AccuWeather forecast on KWBE.
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Like pop music, well then you like KWBE right now, because that was M with their wonderful little ditty Pop Music, and we heard a little pop music from Bonnie Tyler right before that with Total Eclipse of the Heart. Also heard Crowded House, and as promised, we kicked off this great set of music with Aerosmith and Sweet Emotion. And Huey Lewis and the News are on the way, along with REO Speedwagon, but here comes Fleetwood Mac. Don't stop on KWBE.

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1: ABC News, I'm Dave Packer. Federal agents searching the home of Minnesota Congresswoman Ilhan Omar. Sources tell ABC News this is part of an investigation into Omar's immigration paperwork. She's a naturalized citizen from Somalia. President Trump rallying in Ohio, saying of Omar,
2: she comes into our country and she says, I have a constitutional right. She's got a constitutional right. She's telling us about the Constitution. And she comes from one of the worst countries anywhere on the planet.
1: Omar accusing the president of political intimidation. And President Trump facing backlash from Republicans over his controversial deal to import diesel fuel from Russia. Critics say it'll fund Vladimir Putin's war on Ukraine. And it's hours after Trump touted an energy ceasefire, Russia launching new attacks on Ukraine's power plants. One person died during a roller coaster ride at Six Flags over Georgia. A witness says they saw a man fall. Four people were injured. This is ABC News. You could be in for an avalanche of robocalls before November 3rd, depending on a decision from the Federal Communications Commission.
3: A conservative anti-tax group has asked the Republican-dominated FCC to loosen the rules on political robocalls, including those that use voice clones. The best-known example came during the 2024 presidential primary, when the AI-generated voice of then-President Biden urged New Hampshire voters to stay home.
4: It's important that you save your vote for the November election. Voting this Tuesday.
3: The proposal before the FCC would allow political robocalls to cell phones without the prior consent of the recipient. Jim Ryan, ABC News.
1: Authorities in India have detained thousands in anti-government protests across the country. Members of the so-called Cockroach Party protesting new voting rules, they say, will take 130 million people off voting rolls and benefit Prime Minister Narendra Modi's party. Dave Packer, ABC News.
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10: BNC and AccuWeather forecast for the overnight early morning hours calls for a slight chance of showers and thunderstorms, mostly clear, low getting down in the upper 50s. Later on today, we'll have a slight chance of showers and storms, mainly after 5 p.m., increasing clouds, high near 79. Then for tonight, an 80% chance of showers and thunderstorms, low near 55. New rainfall amounts between a quarter and a half inch is possible. Then on Wednesday, mostly cloudy, high near 66. And that's your NCN AccuWeather forecast on KWBE.
0: At work, at home, in your car, we are there for you. We're

KWBE, the Honey Drippers with See Ya Love. Before that, The Boss, Born to Run. And we started off your 3 a.m. hour of music here on your Tuesday on the backs of the Go-Go's with Our Lips Are Sealed. Here comes the Allman Brothers on KWBE.

0: kick it. I'll say kick it, and you'll just kick it with a tasty groove, okay? One, two, three, kick it.
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0: From 1967, it's The Beatles' Penny Lane on KWBE. Before that, we did hear from Don Henley and Pat Benatar with the theme from The Legend of Billie Jean. That was Invincible. And that's going to do it for that set of music. Another great one on the way right after we check in on your weather. We are going to hear from Train, Van Morrison, Wham, and Bob Seger and the Silver Bullet Band. I got them all lined up for you. And also, we have something great lined up for you on Beatrice Today this morning. So you'll want to tune in at 8:30 a.m. during the morning show here on KWBE. With Beatrice Today, it'll be Allison Leonard of the Beatrice YMCA. 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
1: ENC and AccuWeather forecast for the overnight early morning hours calls for a slight chance of showers and thunderstorms, mostly clear, low getting down in the upper 50s. Later on today, we'll have a slight chance of showers and storms, mainly after 5 p.m., increasing clouds, high near 79. Then for tonight, an 80% chance of showers and thunderstorms, low near 55. New rainfall amounts between a quarter and a half inch is possible. Then on Wednesday, mostly cloudy, high near 66. And that's your ENC and AccuWeather forecast on KWBE.
2: At work, at home, in your car, we are there for you. We're Queeby.

KWBE, it's Bob Seger and the Silver Bullet Band from the 1980 album Against the Wind. One of my favorites from Mr. Seger. That was Her Strut. Doesn't get much better than that. Well, I hope you're enjoying your Tuesday thus far. We have more great stuff still to come. We're going to do one from Paula Abdul by request, and we got Elton John on the way as well. But right now, we're getting back into the tunage with that old cougar, John Cougar Mellencamp. It's time for Hurt So Good on KWBE, where you

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1: ABC News, I'm Dave Packer. One person is dead after an accident at Six Flags Over Georgia. The incident involving a rider on a roller coaster called the Goliath. A witness describing it to a local station saying they saw a man fall and hit the ride several times. ABC's Faith Abube.
2: The theme park writing in a statement, quote, "We are deeply saddened by the guest incident at our park today. Our thoughts and heartfelt condolences are with the guest's family, friends, and loved ones."
1: Federal agents searched the home of Democratic Congresswoman Ilhan Omar. Sources telling ABC News the investigation relates to Omar's immigration paperwork. Omar was first elected to the House in 2018 and is the first Somali American in Congress. A wildlife park in northern England remains closed following a deadly tiger attack. The man entering the pen of the endangered tiger and mauled to death on Saturday. The park saying the tiger will not be euthanized. Investigators working to determine exactly what happened. This is ABC News. You could be in for an avalanche of robocalls before November 3rd, depending on a decision from the Federal Communications Commission.
3: A conservative anti-tax group has asked the Republican-dominated FCC to loosen the rules on political robocalls, including those that use voice clones. The best-known example came during the 2024 presidential primary, when the AI-generated voice of then-President Biden urged New Hampshire voters to stay home.
4: It's important that you save your vote for the November election. Voting this Tuesday.
3: The proposal before the FCC would allow political robocalls to cell phones without the prior consent of the recipient. Jim Ryan, ABC News.
1: Authorities in India have detained thousands in anti-government protests across the country. Members of the so-called Cockroach Party protesting new voting rules, they say, will take 130 million people off voting rolls and benefit Prime Minister Narendra Modi's party. Dave Packer, ABC News.
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11: DNC and AccuWeather forecast for the overnight early morning hours calls for a slight chance of showers and thunderstorms, mostly clear, low getting down in the upper 50s. Later on today, we have a slight chance of showers and storms, mainly after 5 p.m., increasing clouds, high near 79. And then for tonight, an 80% chance of showers and thunderstorms, low near 55. New rainfall amounts between a quarter and a half inch is possible. Then on Wednesday, mostly cloudy, high near 66. And that's your NC and AccuWeather forecast on KWBE.
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KWBE, Jackson Browne, Dr. My Eyes. Before that, it was Chicago, Hard to Say I'm Sorry. And no apologies necessary because the Pointer Sisters got it all started off right for this set with Jump for My Love. My name is Patrick. Just after 4 a.m. here, so your Tuesday is well underway. We do have Styx, The Pretenders, and Nick Lowe still to come. Right now, let's get down like it's 1995 with No Doubt. Don't Speak on KWBE.

0: kick it. I'll say kick it, and you'll just kick it with a tasty groove, okay? One, two, three, kick it.
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0: KWBE is The Pretenders, the title track from the 1982 release Back on the Chain Gang, and that's wrapping up another set here on your home for all the hits. 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And if you know what's good for you, you're going to join us for Friday Night Rocks. And it's only right here on KWBE. We have a rock and roll tune from Tom Petty coming up in the next set. So hang out.
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2: EMC and AccuWeather forecast for the overnight early morning hours calls for a slight chance of showers and thunderstorms, mostly clear, low getting down in the upper 50s. Later on today, we have a slight chance of showers and storms, mainly after 5 p.m., increasing clouds, high near 79. And then for tonight, an 80% chance of showers and thunderstorms, low near 55. New rainfall amounts between a quarter and a half inch is possible. Then on Wednesday, mostly cloudy, high near 66. And that's your EMC and AccuWeather forecast on KWBE.
3: At work, at home, in your car, we are there for you. 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

That's Loggins and Messina, Danny's song here on KWBE. Before that, it was Tom Petty with a track from one of my favorite records in my collection, the Full Moon Fever album. That was Free Fallin', of course. Before that, we also heard Taylor Dane, and we started off this great set of music that you're in the middle of right now with ELO and Do Ya. Well, do you want a little update on what you can hear just after 9 o'clock this morning on KWBE? Well, good thing I am here to tell you, because today at just about 9:05 a.m., we'll have a visit with the Beatrice Educational Foundation. That's coming up, and the morning show's coming up as well right here on KWBE, so you'll want to stick around for that. Right now, it's Blondie. My name is Patrick. I'm out the door. Have a great Tuesday.

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1: ABC News, I'm Sherry Preston. Six Flags has shut down several roller coasters across the country after a man was thrown from one of the country's biggest rides, the Goliath coaster at Six Flags over Georgia. It's 200 feet high and can hit 70 miles an hour. Cassidy DeLancey was on board when a man was thrown out of it.
2: A man slips out of his seat and he turns sideways and he's flipping in the air. He comes down, he slams down on our cart.
1: That man was killed. Six Flags also facing lawsuits over another ride, the X2 roller coaster in Southern California. Some allege brain injuries after riding it. Congresswoman Ilhan Omar says the search of her residence in the D.C. area is an attempt to target President Trump's political enemies and to weaponize federal law enforcement. DOJ says it's part of an ongoing criminal investigation, but will provide no further details. Actress Selma Blair arrested after police say she assaulted people on board a Delta flight from L.A. to New York. She is now facing assault charges. This is ABC News. Pope Leo heads to a Roman hospital today. He'll have surgery on a nodule spotted on his lung. It'll then be tested to see if it's cancerous. Another incident involving ICE in New Jersey. ABC's Aaron Katursky has the details of this one.
3: The video circulating online is the third clash with ICE agents captured on camera in less than a week.
4: Come on, y'all. It's a kid. She got the baby.
3: A mother holding a little girl tries to block agents from putting the father into their car. As a young boy desperately clings to his body and screams. Homeland Security officials identified the man as John Michael Carrera Sangucho, a Honduran national who they say was living in the U.S. illegally and had multiple traffic infractions.
1: Next up in Portland, a Republican group supporting Maine Senator Susan Collins had wanted to buy ads in Portland, Maine. They accidentally ran the ads in Portland, Oregon. The ad money has been refunded. Sherry Preston, ABC News.
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11: Cattle and corn were mixed Monday, soybeans finished lower, and hogs closed higher. I'm John Perkins with a Brownfield Market Update. When it comes to short-stature corn, it all started with Stein. For decades, they've been focused on unique hybrids that deliver top yields. Stein invented short-stature corn, then they perfected it. Stein has yield. Soybeans ended the session lower on fund and technical selling. The trade was expecting a solid week-to-week advance in harvest, with weekly numbers delayed until Tuesday. Planting in Brazil is reportedly faster than average. November beans were down 4 1/4 at 1287 and 3/4. January was 4 lower at 1304 and 3/4. December bean meal was up 310 at 368.70. December soybean oil was 61 points higher at 68.63. Corn closed steady to modestly higher, buying back part of the drop that followed last week's larger-than-expected production guess. More harvest delays are likely with rain in the forecast for parts of the region. December was 3 1/4 higher at 483, and March corn was up 3 at 497 1/4. And wheat finished mixed. It's monitoring the Black Sea export situation along with winter wheat planting activity here in the States. U.S. wheat remains relatively high-priced when compared to other exporters. December Chicago was up 1 1/4 at 672 1/4. December Kansas City was 4 lower at 715 1/4. December Minneapolis wheat was up a penny at 696 1/4. Live cattle were mixed, mostly higher, and feeders were lower, waiting for direct business to get defined. Megan Grebner's got more on that in just a moment. December live was down 45 at 226.60, and February was up a dime at 229.57. November feeders were down 85 at 341.10. And hogs were up on short covering and the higher midday move in the pork carcass cutout value. Big gain there. December was up 55 at 68.37, and February lean was $1.05 higher at 70.30. Megan Grebner has your full look at the cash livestock markets to start the week after this brief break.
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15: 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Show lists for the week are lower in Texas and Kansas, but steady in Nebraska. Bids and asking prices didn't surface. Significant trade volumes likely going to be delayed until sometime Thursday or Friday. Box beef closed mixed with solid and light demand for moderate offering. Choice up 221 at 375.56. Select was 17 cents lower at 354.13. Estimated cattle slaughter was 106,000 head. Cash hogs closed sharply lower with a very light negotiated run. Barrows and gilts at the National Daily Direct were down 324 with a weighted average of 71.02. Prices at the regional direct markets were not reported due to confidentiality. Pork values closed higher, up 247 at 82.97. Most of the primals were higher and sharply higher. Ribs, however, were lower. And estimated hog slaughter was 498,000 head. I'm Megan Grebner, Brownfield Ag News.
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17: 55 degrees this morning here at KWBE. Your forecast for the day, temperatures reaching up to the upper 60s for your high. Winds will be out of the northeast at around 5 miles per hour. Tonight, 50-50 chance for some rain. The overnight low tonight dropping down to 53. Wednesday, cloudy through the day. High temperatures in the mid-60s. Then for Wednesday night, an 80% chance for some showers. The overnight low, 55. On Thursday, 90% chance of rain, maybe even a thunderstorm. Your high Thursday of 65. On Friday, mostly sunny with a high of 59. Weekend weather, Saturday and Sunday, both days lots of sunshine. The high Saturday 64, the high Sunday 71.
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AWBE on a Tuesday morning where the temperature right now, we're at 55 degrees. We're on our way to a high of 68 today.

0: The Romantics on KWBE. That's what I like about you. Before that, Tina Turner, Stevie Wonder to kick things off this hour. Good morning. Here we are on a Tuesday. Coming up, I got music on the way from Cheap Trick, Boss Skaggs, and Hall & Oates along with the Doobie Brothers. That's all coming your way here this hour on KWBE. But right now, let's check in with the Brownfield Network.
1: 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Direct cash cattle trade was quiet. Show lists were lower in Texas and in Nebraska, but slightly higher in Kansas. No bids surfaced, and asking prices were elusive. The bulk of the trade could continue later this week. At the Lexington Livestock Market in Nebraska, compared to 2 weeks ago, steers 4 to 600 pounds sold steady to $10 higher, and feeder heifers 800 to 1,000 pounds sold steady to $5 lower. The USDA says demand was moderate to good. Receipts were down on the week and year. Feeder supply included 47% steers, and 28% of the offering was over 600 pounds. Medium and large one feeder steers 561 to 507 pounds sold with an average price of 420. Medium and large one feeder heifers 943 to 948 pounds sold with an average price of 298.49. Box beef closed sharply higher with choice 407 higher at 378.23. Select was 408 higher at 358.57. Estimated cattle slaughter is 105,000 head. Cash hogs closed lower with a light negotiated run. It's another inconsistent start to the week. Packers have not been as aggressive in their procurement efforts, and demand continues to be the bright spot for the industry despite some domestic and global demand concerns. Barrows and gilts at the National Daily Direct closed 42 cents lower with a base range of $67 to $82 with a weighted average price of $76.81. The regional markets had no comparison. Butcher hog prices at the Midwest cash markets were steady at $60, and Illinois slaughter sows were steady with moderate demand for light offerings from $43 to $55. Barrows and gilts prices were steady with moderate demand for moderate offerings at $53 to $63. Boars ranged from $25 to $35 and $15 to $20. Pork values closed 153 higher at 86.01. Loins, picnics, ribs, bellies were higher, butts and hams lower. Estimated hog slaughter was 493,000 head. At the CME, live and feeder cattle futures were pressured by technical selling as traders watched the distribution of the show list, and lean hog futures were supported by short covering. I'm Kellen Haviken for Brownfield.
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0: Cheap Trick doing the old Elvis tune, Don't Be Cruel, on KWBE. Well, coming up a little bit later this morning, we'll play Name That Tune, giving you a chance to see if you can name the tune and come up with the right answer and win the jackpot for the day. The jackpot today is $109.20. $109.20. We'll do that during the 7 o'clock hour this morning here on KWBE.
1: I love fall. Give me crisp mornings, colorful leaves, a sweatshirt, and a cup of something warm, and I'm a happy girl. Hello, everyone. I'm Cindy Young with Brownfield, and this is My Two Cents. There's just something about autumn in the country that feels like a fresh start. But there's one thing about fall I could do without. The days get shorter. The sun comes up later, disappears earlier, and suddenly there's a whole lot less daylight. And for me, when the sunshine starts disappearing, sometimes my mood does too. And I know I'm not alone. Those shorter, darker days can affect our energy, sleep, and outlook. And in rural America, where our days can already be long and busy, it's easy to keep pushing through without paying attention to how we're feeling. So maybe keeping the blues away starts with making a little time for ourselves. Get outside when the sun is shining. Take a walk. Sit on the porch. Go for a drive and enjoy those fall colors. Open the curtains and let the sunshine in. Stay connected, too. 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Have coffee with a neighbor. 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And if the blues become more than just an occasional case of the blahs, don't ignore them. Talk to someone you trust. Reach out for professional help if you need it. 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So I'm going to enjoy every golden leaf, sunny afternoon, and every extra minute of daylight I can get because I love fall. I just want to keep the blues from coming along for the ride. I'm Cindy Young with Brownfield. That's my two cents.
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0: Temperatures for the afternoon in the upper 60s across southeast Nebraska and northeast Kansas. Then for tonight, the overnight low 53. For Wednesday, high temperatures around 65. Thursday's outlook calls for highs also in the mid-60s. Friday's highs in the upper 50s. We have rain in the forecast for the KWBE listening area. Your best chance right now, we're looking at about an 80% chance for Wednesday night. A 90% chance throughout the day on Thursday. Temperatures for the upcoming weekend for Saturday and Sunday. We're looking at sunshine for both days. Highs on Saturday in the mid-60s, Sunday low 70s. This morning here at KWBE, our temperature 55 degrees.
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Hall & Oates on KWB. 55 degrees our temperature. 55 on the way to a high of 68 today.

0: What a Fool Believes, the Doobie Brothers on KWBE. High today, going to be in the mid to upper 80s across the KWBE listening area. Got a good chance for some showers and maybe some thunderstorms tonight, and a chance of rain again tomorrow. Speaking of the weather, let's check in one more time this hour with the Brown Field Network.
1: Wide-ranging temperatures with the battle of the seasons underway. Sharply cooler air to the north and northwest. It's a midsummer feel for parts of the plains and corn belt. And in between, expanding outbreaks of showers and thunderstorms over the next couple of days. Good Tuesday morning, everyone. It's agriculture meteorologist Greg Solier. We're back in with your ag weather today right here on Brownfield Ag News. And that was very much evident over the northern plains, southern Canadian prairie yesterday, in the far northern and westernmost reaches of the Corn Belt. Those daytime readings into the 40s and 50s for the northern plains, even mid and upper 30s with some snow yesterday morning over the southern Canadian prairie, but welcome rain nonetheless from Edmonton eastward across Winnipeg and north of the Sioux. Meanwhile, 80-degree air as far north as the Twin Cities. There's a contrast for you within a few miles northwest and southeast a beam of that frontal boundary. And it'll be a daytime reading ranging into the middle 80s to low 90s. Record and near record setting warmth as far north as the southern and eastern Great Lakes region. Much of the Corn Belt back into the southern plains. That aforementioned frontal boundary lined up this morning from the Sioux with some rain and thunder there this morning. New rain, mountain snow, and a couple of showers and thunderstorms desert southwest. Tapping into and teleconnecting with Pacific moisture, Pacific energy, and a couple of remnant tropical systems, would you believe, making their way across Baja into Old Mexico, the desert southwest. Flash flood potential still underway there over the next day or so. The snow level is lowering across areas of the northern and central divide on westward. Meanwhile, rain shower and thunderstorm activity underway this morning into some sections of the central plains will quickly expand through this afternoon as far north and east to southern Wisconsin, northern and western Illinois, trailing back southward into West Texas cotton country. That rain will expand on the overnight and through tomorrow morning over much of the central and southern Corn Belt, much of the central and southern plains, and continue its shift down to the south. Meanwhile, another area of low pressure comes spitting out of the turn out of the central Rockies and central high plains. Upslope conditions there with mountain snow have relatively high snow levels, but valleys as well as high plains areas and pasture lands and rangelands will get significant moisture south of the Black Hills and through Colorado, Wyoming, and east from there as that next new low pressure comes spinning eastward across the Corn Belt and lifts into the Great Lakes region. So a double round of shower and rain and thunderstorm activity anticipated. Would you believe the last of the rain has some big snow up into the northern Great Lakes region? Sharply cooler to colder air on the move over the course of Thursday into Friday morning, shifting quickly off to the east. And there'll be some gusty stout winds to 40 miles per hour. Watch the lodging potential and some frost and freeze potential into the northern and central plains where skies clear, winds drop back, sections of the Corn Belt too come the weekend, but a quick turnaround wind blown expected as temperatures return back to and above seasonal norms and a drier spell of weather gets underway across the heartland beginning early next week. I'm Greg Solier with your Ag Weather Today.
2: Wiffles recognizes this week's Corn Belt Award winner, Logan Schmidt from Dessler High School, for his outstanding leadership qualities in school and in the community.
3: Growing up on a farm has taught Logan the value of patience and problem solving.
4: It won't always go your way, basically, so you have to be really patient about that. And the problem solving also comes into factor because if there being a problem, you have to know how to work around that because not every day is going to go your way, and you just have to make it like as good as you can.
3: Competing in football, bowling, and track, and taking part in activities like band, student council, and FFA, Logan has learned how to be organized.
4: I've come to be a lot better at it because I'm involved in so much stuff now. 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Basically, I'm organized in terms of knowing when stuff is and what stuff I'm all in.
2: Wiffles Hybrids, not a seed company, the corn company.
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We're KWBE. Know somebody who's celebrating a birthday or an anniversary today? Well, we want to hear from you. Give us a call this morning during the birthday line. We had a very slow birthday line yesterday. Hopefully, we'll get a few more calls today. That's coming up shortly after 6:30.

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1: ABC News, I'm Sherry Preston. One person is dead, several more hurt after a rider on the Goliath roller coaster at Six Flags over Georgia suddenly flew out of his seat. ABC's Faith Abubes in Georgia.
2: A witness describing the horrific accident to a local station saying they saw a man fall and hit the ride several times. Four other people were injured in the incident. The Goliath opened in 2006, according to the Six Flags website. It reaches speeds of 70 miles per hour with an elevation of 200 feet.
1: Six Flags says a full investigation is underway and has shut down nine of its roller coasters nationwide. After campaigning last night in Ohio, President Trump heading out on a campaign swing to Alaska today. Sources tell ABC News the president is mulling the firing of the American ambassador to Greece, Kimberly Guilfoyle, among the ethics issues she's facing. Accusations she offered access to the president's inner circle in exchange for a Trump donor paying a six-figure credit card bill. This is ABC News. NASA celebrating another rover, this one going where none has gone before, at least on another planet. Perseverance breaking the Mars driving record with plenty of miles ahead. Here's ABC's Dave Packer.
3: Perseverance has traveled 28.1 miles on Mars, surpassing the record set by NASA's Opportunity rover. It took Perseverance just 5.5 years to reach the milestone, compared to nearly 15 years for Opportunity. The rover's autonomous navigation system allows it to choose its own path across the Martian landscape. NASA has extended the mission through at least 2028, giving Perseverance more time to explore some of the planet's oldest terrain. Dave Packer, ABC News.
1: A Rhode Island pumpkin grower appears to have broken the world record for the heaviest pumpkin. His giant squash weighing at 3,156 pounds, about the weight of three grand pianos. Ron Wallace is still waiting on Guinness to confirm that his massive gourd is legit. The previous record, 2,857 pounds. I'm Sherry Preston, ABC News.
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11: It is now time for your local news on KWBE. A fire that displaced six people in Northeast Lincoln on Saturday cost an estimated $161,000 in damages, according to the Lincoln Fire and Rescue. Firefighters were called to a fully involved garage fire that spread to two homes near North 69th Circle and Huntington Avenue just before 6 p.m. No injuries were reported, but six people had to be relocated. All pets inside were found safe, but two dogs went with the animal control to be checked out. LFR said the fire started in the detached garage and spread to the two homes. Wind played a factor in the fire. The cause of the fire has not been determined due to the possibility of the garage collapsing. Crews also responded to a separate exterior fire in South Central Lincoln early Monday morning. LFR said there were multiple Halloween decorations outside the home near 38th and Sumner Streets, which led them to believe the fire may be electrically related. The fire caused about $25,000 in damage to the outside of the home. The Nebraska Attorney General's office is asking the Nebraska Supreme Court to order Lincoln to pay more than $19,000 in legal fees after the state won a case over three proposed city charter amendments. Attorney General Mike Hilgers sued city officials after Lincoln planned to delay the measures until May instead of placing them on the November 3rd ballot. The Supreme Court ruled 5-2 that the amendments must appear on the November ballot. The proposals would limit city council members to two consecutive four-year terms, change city election dates, and allow some residents living within 3 miles of Lincoln to vote in municipal elections. Lincoln City Attorney Johannes Christie says officials acted in good faith while interpreting the law and argues awarding fees could discourage other cities from seeking legal clarification. The Supreme Court has not yet ruled on whether Lincoln must pay the requested $19,107. A Grand Island Middle School student will represent Nebraska at the National Civics Bee Championship in Washington, D.C. tomorrow night. Maya Bernal of Barr Middle School is among 52 finalists competing for the national title and a $100,000 contribution to a 529 education savings plan. The competition tests students' knowledge of American government, the Constitution, and community issues, and will air live on C-SPAN at 7 p.m. Central Time. More than 20,000 students from 240 communities participated this year, and applications for the 2027 competition are open through February 2nd. And health officials have confirmed the first human case of West Nile virus in Nance County this year, after an adult became sick in late September. Nebraska has reported 37 cases statewide, including 16 hospitalizations and one death. West Nile virus spreads through infected mosquito bites, and health officials recommend using insect repellent, wearing long sleeves and pants, avoiding outdoor activities around dawn and dusk, and removing standing water around homes to reduce mosquito breeding. That is your local news on KWBE.
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16: 55 degrees this morning here at KWBE. Your forecast for the day, temperatures reaching up to the upper 60s for your high. Winds will be out of the northeast at around 5 miles per hour. Tonight, 50-50 chance for some rain. The overnight low tonight dropping down to 53. Wednesday, cloudy through the day. High temperatures in the mid-60s. Then for Wednesday night, an 80% chance for some showers. The overnight low, 55. On Thursday, 90% chance of rain, maybe even a thunderstorm. Your high Thursday of 65. On Friday, mostly sunny with a high of 59. Weekend weather, Saturday and Sunday, both days lots of sunshine. The high Saturday, 64. The high Sunday, 71.
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0: 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That's dan.democrat. 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
3: It is now time for your sports report here on KWBE. Beatrice girls golf at the state tournament on Monday. Shot a team score of 434. Individually, Morgan Nielsen led the way for the Lady O with a 93. They will tee back off today to finish off round two. Beatrice volleyball back underway tonight as they'll be facing off against Ralston at home. Other games going on in the area: Crete will be taking on Seward in Crete, Nebraska City hosting Wahoo, Platteview going up against Plattsmouth, York will host Waverly, Norris is hosting Bennington, Lincoln Pius going up against Omaha Westside, Elmwood Murdoch takes on Auburn, Johnson County Central against Fall City, Fairbury will take on Milford, Tri-County going up against Sutton, Thayer Central facing off against Freeman, and Beatrice softball is gearing up for their state tournament run. There will be a send-off for the softball squad departing Beatrice High School at 6 o'clock, going to Court Street to 7th, north to Ella, west to 6th and Highway 77, and north out of town as they prepare to take on Gretna East at 9 a.m. on Wednesday morning. We'll have the coverage right here on KWBE. That is your local sports on KWBE.
4: From Super Bowl shoo-ins to sub 500, good morning, I'm Jay Reynolds. The LA Rams went into the season as a favorite to be playing for a championship on their home turf come February. But last night, on that turf, they needed a late touchdown drive in the fourth quarter to force overtime against the Bills. LA in overtime, forced a fumble, get the ball from Buffalo, but they have a game-winning field goal blocked. Harrison Mevis misses both of his field goal attempts last night. He's missed four of his nine tries on the season, and last night's miss in overtime gives the ball back to the Bills. They kick a game-winning overtime field goal to win it 37-34. Rams coach Sean McVay after the loss.
5: The kicking game, especially with our PAT field goal, not even close to good enough. It cost us the game tonight.
4: Rams fall to 2-3 with the loss. Bills go to 4-1. Josh Allen responsible for 331 yards, passed for 210, rushed for 121 more. He threw for a touchdown, ran for another in the win. Rams weren't the only team that didn't execute well in Week 5. Commanders coach Dan Quinn says no one is pleased after their botched play resulted in a tie against the Giants. Jim Harbaugh says he and Charger team ownership are in the fight together to turn the season around. Chargers are still winless. So are the Dolphins, but at this point they're not considering a change at quarterback. The rib injury to Atlanta quarterback Michael Penix is not considered serious. Niners' Dre Greenlaw, one-game suspension for that headbutt that got him kicked out of Sunday's game. Baseball, the Guardians open up the ALCS with a win over the Rays, 7-3 at the Trop. Brewers take the first two at home. They beat the Dodgers 7-4 in Game 2 last night. L.A. manager Dave Roberts after the loss.
6: As far as, can we do it? Absolutely. But it's just, you want to get that first one.
4: Shohei Ohtani, 0-4 with two strikeouts. L.A. will determine whether he plays in Game 3. Hockey, Sabres a 5-3 win over the Panthers. Wild double up Vegas 4-2. Senators a 4-1 win over the Devils.
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15: With a look at your ag news headlines, I'm Erin Anderson on Brown Fields. An ag economist says harvest results and crop quality are among the key factors influencing the corn market right now. Allendale's Greg McBride says the market has a clearer picture of this year's crop. Northeast Nebraska farmer Michael Stank says despite a few weather setbacks, it's been an incredible start to the 2026 harvest season.
16: Evidently, the beans like the growing season and the late rains we received.
15: Perfecting the waters of the U.S. rule. EPA Administrator Lee Zeldin says the WOTUS rule has lacked clarity.
17: You could use a term like drought or low tide and not define it, and then we can finalize the decision and not define it, and it ends up being an imperfect WOTUS definition.
15: I'm Erin Anderson for Brown Fields.
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0: 54 degrees at KWBE, 626 in the morning. 54 on the way to a high of 68 today. Nothing on the radar this morning, but that's going to change here in the next 24 to 48 hours. Got a good chance for some showers, maybe even a thunderstorm or two here as this week moves along. We've got for tonight a 50-50 chance of rain tonight. Then tomorrow night, we're looking at about an 80% chance. And then on Thursday throughout the day, a 90% chance of rain. For today, we're looking at clouds and a high of 68. 54 this morning here at KWBE. And as the harvest progresses along and the farmers are busy out in the fields, we have a full day of our harvest bonanzas today. This is where KWBE and Old Red 99.5 have teamed up to feed our farmers at various locations during this harvest season. So grab some hot dogs, grab some snacks. We're going to be at Wilbur today at the 41 Auto Parts from 11 a.m. until 1 p.m. We're going to be set up at OK Service in Hanover from 11 to 1. And then we're going to be in Burchard this afternoon on Main Street from 4 to 6 at the Farmers Union Co-op in Friend from 4 to 6. And we're going to be at Landmark Implement here in Beatrice from 4 to 6. That's just a few of the locations we're going to be at today with our harvest bonanzas. Harvest moving right along. I'll tell you what, these last couple of days with those temperatures in the 90s, wow, really dried things out. And the wind, I think we're done with the wind for a little while. That's going to die down here. 54 degrees at KWBE. It's 628.
1: Politicians like Senator Pete Ricketts are the problem. Wall Street Pete bought his Senate seat. And what has he done? Whatever's best for Pete. But when working people need his help, it's always the same old story. Crickets from Ricketts. My story's a little different.
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0: It's time now for this morning's funeral calendar on KWBE, brought to you this morning by Laughlin Hovett Funeral Home of Wymore. Timothy Tim A. Schroeder of Beatrice passed away October 8th at the age of 53. Funeral services for Tim Schroeder will be tomorrow, Wednesday, October 14th at 10:30 at the St. Paul's Evangelical Lutheran Church in Plymouth. Harmon Wright Mortuary in Plymouth in charge of those arrangements. Beverly Parrott of Weatherford, Texas, passed away on October 9th. Beverly Parrott will be laid to rest in Beatrice with graveside services on Saturday, October 17th, at 11 a.m. at the Evergreen Home Cemetery. Griffith Huvendick Chapel of Beatrice in charge of those arrangements. That's this morning's funeral calendar on KWBE.
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0: 54 degrees at KWBE. We're on our way to a high of 68 today. Then for tonight, the overnight low, 52. Tomorrow, the high of 65. Thursday, 65. And Friday, 59. Bring out the sweatshirts. Fall weather is approaching. Then on the weekend, sunny on Saturday, high 64. Sunday, about 71 for the high. Nice looking weekend ahead of us. Rain-wise, well, we're looking at today, we're looking at about a 50-50 chance for rain tonight, then about an 80% chance of rain tomorrow night, and a 90% chance of rain on Thursday. Then the rain moves out, and again, sunshine for the upcoming weekend. Here at the studios this morning, our relative humidity, 84%. Winds are currently out of the northeast at around 5 to 7 miles per hour. 54 is our temperature.
8: In times like these, Nebraskans need a fighter in their corner. That's our Attorney General Mike Hilgers, protecting the American dream. Mike Hilgers has made bringing down costs for Nebraska families a top priority. That's why Hilgers fought big companies trying to raise our electrical bills and won. Hilgers went to court to put the brakes on hidden fees that drive up costs. And Hilgers has taken the fight to the scammers and fraudsters who prey on our neighbors. As a father of four, Mike Hilgers is holding big tech accountable for misleading parents, and Hilgers defended parental rights in the classroom. And when Biden tried to force Nebraska schools to let boys play girls' sports, Hilgers said, no way. Now Mike Hilgers is fighting to defend Nebraska's water rights, and Hilgers is protecting Nebraska farmers and ranchers from crippling regulations that raise food prices, fighting for what matters most, protecting the American dream. Our Attorney General, Mike Hilgers.
9: Paid for by friends of Mike Hilgers.
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0: 13th day of October, Tuesday. Good morning. 54 is our temperature. We're going to play Name That Tune next hour. And our jackpot this morning, we're up to $109.20. Did not have a winner yesterday. We got a brand new tune for you starting yesterday. And Roxy, well, she tried and kind of waved the white flag. So we'll see what happens today. See if you want to give it a try. Again, $109.20 is what we're playing for this morning for Name That Tune, and we'll play that next hour. It's all brought to you on KWBE by Sunrise Bakery of Beatrice, Lobby Plumbing, Heating, Air, and Hardware near Blue Springs, and Leo's Jewelers, a family tradition in downtown Beatrice. And if we don't get a winner today, we'll play again tomorrow, and we'll add $14.50 to the jackpot. So that's coming your way next hour. Here on KWBE. Coming up next, well, we're going to find out who's celebrating today. Birthdays, anniversaries. Know somebody who's got a special day today? Okay, well, we hope to hear from you shortly. We'll open up the birthday line in just a few minutes here on KWBE.

0: 20 minutes before 7 o'clock at KWBE 640 on the morning. We got state softball coming your way tomorrow morning. It's Beatrice Lydio taking on Gretna East in the first round of Class B state softball action from Hastings. Our pregame starting at 8:50 tomorrow morning. First pitch is scheduled for 9. We're going to get Coach Ashley Ford on the line next hour and talk to her about the team getting ready for the big, big game tomorrow. That's coming up next hour here on KWBE.
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0: All righty. Let's find out who's celebrating today. 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Hi there. 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
2: Happy birthday to Marilyn Coleman. From Shannon and Kenny, Cleveland.
0: Okay, thanks for calling. Good morning. You're on the air.
3: Yeah, I'd like to wish Peg Adam a very happy birthday. This is from Tyler, Steph, Macy, and Piper.
0: Okay, thanks. That's the way it works. Call us up. We put you on the air. You pass along your greeting to that special someone. Hi, KWBE. You're on the birthday line.
4: Yes. A very happy birthday to Trent Heido today. This is from Grandma and Grandpa.
0: Okay, thanks. 54 degrees. We're on our way to a high this afternoon of around 68. Yeah, big difference compared to the lower 90s that we've been in the last couple of days. Big, big difference. 68 for your high today. Right now it's 54 this morning. And those winds... well, currently out of the northeast at about 5-7 miles per hour. Finally got away from those windy conditions that we've been dealing with the last couple of days. 402-228-5924, birthday line officially open.
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0: 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Also, actress Kate Walsh from Grey's Anatomy, 59. Ice skater Nancy Kerrigan, 57 today. Country singer Red Atkins, 57. And Paul Simon turning 85 today. Sammy Hagar, 79, still rocking and rolling. 79. John Ford Coley, 78 today. And Marie Osmond, 67 today. We'll always remember Marie. Singing in the livestock barn at the Gage County Fair, right? Good morning, KWBE. You're on the birthday line.
6: Good morning, Dave. This morning, I would like to wish a couple of nice guys from my church a very happy birthday, and that would be John Niemeyer and Monty Merkel. They do lots for the church and the community. And I thank you. These wishes are from Wanda, and you have a great day.
0: You have a great day, too. Thanks. Good morning, KWBE.
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1: 6:45, a quarter before the hour at KWBE. So the Beatrice Educational Foundation, along with the Beatrice Community Hospital Foundation, have teamed up to sponsor a special estate planning seminar. Here's a chance for you to learn a little bit more about estate planning. And it's going to take place on October 21st at the Vintage Venue in downtown Beatrice. Coming up in our 9 o'clock hour this morning, we're going to visit with the folks from both foundations to talk about how this all came to be and what you can expect at this program on the 21st of October. That's coming up again this morning in the 9 o'clock hour here on 1450 AM and 94.7 FM KWBE. Okay, we're going to wrap it up. No other calls are coming in. For those of you celebrating, enjoy your day, and we'll do this again tomorrow. Birthday Line is heard Monday through Friday here on KWBE. 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
1: 6:48, 12 before the hour, 54 degrees. Good morning from KWBE. As we get the day started, news on the way here at 7 from ABC. We'll play morning trivia next hour, give you a chance to call in and win. Our question of the day today on our Facebook page, we're asking you, what's the scariest movie to watch during the Halloween season? Let's see here. Dorothy says Carrie. Wanda goes with Texas Chainsaw Massacre. John, Janice, Rich, Marv, Keith all go with The Exorcist. Carolyn says Halloween. Glow goes with Amityville Horror. You can go to our Facebook page and be a part of our conversation. That's our question of the day. We actually asked that same question to our Morning Show Text Club members yesterday. We asked them what they thought was the scariest movie to watch during this Halloween season. What do you suppose their top most common answer was? Well, that's going to be our trivia question today. Coming up in the next hour, we'll see if you can guess what they said, what they voted for on our Morning Show Text Club. That'll be part of our trivia question this morning at 7:50 here on KWBE.

54 degrees at KWBE, 653 on the morning. We're feeding the farmers today with our harvest bonanzas. We got lots of places we're going to be at today, including Landmark Implement here in Beatrice from 4 until 6, and also on Main Street in Burchard from 4 until 6.

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1: It's 7 o'clock, time for news from ABC. Our temperature, 54 degrees.
2: ABC News, I'm Sherry Preston. He watched it happen. Logan Connor on the Goliath roller coaster at Six Flags over Georgia when another rider suddenly flew out of his seat.
3: Every time I close my eyes, I just see that man in the air. Like when he locked eyes with us.
2: Yeah, that man was killed. Several people were hurt as well. Six Flags has shut down 9 roller coasters across the country. President Trump heads to Alaska to campaign today after being interrupted by a protester at an Ohio rally last night.
4: He's a paid protester. They're all paid. They get paid by the lefties in order to destroy our country. They're scum.
2: That protester was actually a woman and appeared to be hit by a man while she was being wrestled down. Actress Selma Blair is now facing charges after she allegedly attacked a couple of flight attendants on a plane from L.A. to New York. One apparently came away with bite marks. Pope Leo now at the hospital in Rome for surgery in a few hours to remove a nodule found on his lung. This is ABC News. Saudi Arabia not responding to Yemen's claims of overnight airstrikes along the northern border, that following the deadly recent attacks on the airport in Riyadh. Follow-up to the ICE-involved shooting of an immigrant in New York City.
5: After ICE shot a man in New York while his 5-year-old son sat in the back of his car, his lawyers say Oscar Belgal still has a bullet in his neck. DHS said he's a convicted thief with gang ties.
6: If you commit a crime and you're illegal here, we are going to pursue you. We're going to hunt you down. We'll arrest you, and we will send you back.
5: The shooting was captured on agents' body cameras, and there's a clamor here for ICE to release the footage. But so far, officials have declined, saying it's part of the investigation.
2: ABC's Aaron Katursky says another incident that was caught on video, this time in New Jersey, a woman seen holding a little girl as the crying girl and another boy try to block ICE agents from putting a man, possibly their father, into their vehicle. I'm Sherry Preston, ABC News.
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10: It is now time for your local news on KWBE. A fire that displaced 6 people in Northeast Lincoln on Saturday cost an estimated $161,000 in damages, according to the Lincoln Fire and Rescue. Firefighters were called to a fully involved garage fire that spread to 2 homes near North 69th Circle and Huntington Avenue just before 6 p.m. No injuries were reported, but 6 people had to be relocated. All pets inside were found safe, but 2 dogs went with the animal control to be checked out. LFR said the fire started in the detached garage and spread to the 2 homes. Wind played a factor in the fire. The cause of the fire has not been determined due to the possibility of the garage collapsing. Crews also responded to a separate exterior fire in South Central Lincoln early Monday morning. LFR said there were multiple Halloween decorations outside the home near 38th and Sumner Streets, which led them to believe the fire may be electrically related. The fire caused about $25,000 in damage to the outside of the home. The Nebraska Attorney General's office is asking the Nebraska Supreme Court to order Lincoln to pay more than $19,000 in legal fees after the state won a case over three proposed city charter amendments. Attorney General Mike Hilgers sued city officials after Lincoln planned to delay the measures until May instead of placing them on the November 3rd ballot. The Supreme Court ruled 5-2 that the amendments must appear on the November ballot. The proposals would limit city council members to two consecutive four-year terms, change city election dates, and allow some residents living within 3 miles of Lincoln to vote in municipal elections. Lincoln City Attorney Johannes Christie says officials acted in good faith while interpreting the law and argues awarding fees could discourage other cities from seeking legal clarification. The Supreme Court has not yet ruled on whether Lincoln must pay the requested $19,107. A Grand Island Middle School student will represent Nebraska at the National Civics Bee Championship in Washington, D.C. tomorrow night. Maya Bernal of Barr Middle School is among 52 finalists competing for the national title and a $100,000 contribution to a 529 education savings plan. The competition tests students' knowledge of American government, the Constitution, and community issues, and will air live on C-SPAN at 7 p.m. Central Time. More than 20,000 students from 240 communities participated this year, and applications for the 2027 competition are open through February 2nd. And health officials have confirmed the first human case of West Nile virus in Nance County this year after an adult became sick in late September. Nebraska has reported 37 cases statewide, including 16 hospitalizations and one death. West Nile virus spreads through infected mosquito bites, and health officials recommend using insect repellent, wearing long sleeves and pants, avoiding outdoor activities around dawn and dusk, and removing standing water around homes to reduce mosquito breeding. That is your local news on KWBE.
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1: Well, we are finally going to see some fall temperatures here. As we see the temperature drop this week, after several days of being in the lower 90s, well, for today, we're going to be in the upper 60s. Then tomorrow, mid-60s. Thursday, highs around 65. Friday, 59 for the high. We got some rain in the forecast. Temperatures, while they cool down, we'll see some chances of rain over the next couple of days. 50-50 chance for rain tonight. Then we're looking at about an 80% chance for showers on Wednesday night and a 90% chance of rain during the day on Thursday. Then the rain moves out. Back to lots of sunshine. Weekend looking really nice. Saturday's high 64, Sunday 71, mid-70s by next Monday. Here at KWBE this morning, 54 degrees, our temperature.
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0: hear more, visit dan.democrat. 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
1: 54 degrees at KWBE. 11 minutes after 7. Let's check in and see what's going on at Hardig Real Estate these days. Let's get Martin back on the line this morning. Martin, good morning.
2: Good morning, Dave. How are you this morning?
1: I am doing well. How are you doing this morning?
2: I'm doing great. I love fall, so this is a great season for me.
1: So this is your weather, then. You're loving this week, then.
2: I love this, and I love ski weather. I love it. I'm a ski nut, so.
1: Gotcha.
2: Yep, I do like fall.
1: All right. Well, looks like, yep, I think we're saying goodbye to those 90-degree temps here and finally getting into the October temps that we're normally used to. So enjoy it.
2: Yeah.
1: All right. Well, what's going on with real estate? What's happening at Hardig these days?
2: Well, I'll tell you what. You know, I'd like to wish Connie Hartig a happy birthday. She just had a birthday on Friday. So great news, you know. She's doing great.
1: Yep, we got some calls here, and I saw a few photos on Facebook of her. That's great that she was celebrating.
2: Oh, yeah, and I took her out for a happy birthday lunch yesterday.
1: Ah, well, there you go.
2: Yeah, so, you know, I want to celebrate her birthday, her great success in real estate. We were talking about that after lunch. And Connie's just a natural person. And she's very friendly, very social, very, very easy to talk to. And that's one of the great things about coming to Beatrice was meeting her. And that launched my opportunity into settling down here from Kansas City here to Beatrice. Getting to know her and the people she knew and the way she worked with me on showing me the community, showing me the options that I had, introducing me to a seller, and having to sit down and negotiate a deal together as a team. So I'd really like to emphasize the positive things that I've experienced here in the community, as well as the positive things I've experienced with her and her organization. So I want to mention our team. Again, happy birthday to Connie Hartig. Also had lunch with Tara Woltemath, one of her agents there, and Rob Taylor. Also want to mention the new location that they're at. They're at 1101 Court Street, which is just across the street from her previous location, just east of where she used to be located, in a beautiful home there that she, you know, remodeled and had turned into her new office, and it's beautiful, absolutely beautiful. There's some great pieces of real estate to check out, but I would really encourage folks to try and come down and see the new location. She has this place just wonderfully, you know, interior decorated and painted and restored. I really like that. You know, I'm in architecture. I've been in architecture all my life, and to see something so well taken care of is great. And speaking of well taken care of, one of the things that we were talking about yesterday is how helping people get knowledge, and things like buying real estate can be a really scary deal. And this team can make it really easy by just opening, you know, the conversations with knowledge, questions, you know, experiences they've had. And as a buyer or a seller, you know, you may want to know what your property is worth, and they can help you estimate what that might be and have a team to help you put numbers together, whether you're trying to buy or sell. And that's a big part of the negotiation deal, or seeing if you could even qualify. There's a lot of new couples out there that I've met through working with the car show community here and some of the events. So if a new couple's looking to get married, maybe to look at buying and settling down in a new home here. This is a great team. Not every piece of real estate that's for sale has a sign posted up there. These guys know of deals that are coming up in the near future, and you know, it's something to talk about. So let me talk about some of the opportunities out there. One that was coming soon and is now listed on the market is 1603 Washington. It's a beautiful remodel. All brick home, 3 bedrooms, 2 bathrooms, finished basement, 2-car attached garage, new roof and HVAC system, updated electrical and all new appliances. And that's an agent-owned property that I'd like to mention. Also, we have a great, tremendous price drop on a church parsonage at 1600 Sarah Road. That price went from $485 to $399, which is a remarkable price reduction, which that alone would be great motivation. It's over 10,000 square foot. It's a church plus parsonage included, but I've talked to Tara about that, and that could be something that could potentially be converted for another use. Perhaps maybe a daycare would be, after hearing about the layout there, would be a good option. Also have a commercial building at 2420 North 6th Street. This is a great investment opportunity for an investor and has potential for growth there. It's got about 20,000 square foot, so it's a good-sized piece of property. Multiple tenant space, high visibility location, and again, a great opportunity, excellent income-producing investment property. Also want to mention 1710 Washington. Now, this is one that I've gone out and looked at myself, and it's also wonderfully remodeled there. I know the owner. It's a four-bedroom, three-bath, fully remodeled, large two-stall garage, fenced-in yard, and move-in ready. And the seller's motivated. So, again, I want to mention that Connie helped me put together a deal with the seller and the buyer, that'd be myself, and herself sitting down as a team and putting something together. I'd encourage that kind of negotiation. So, again, Hartig Real Estate, happy birthday to Connie Hartig, and great success over many years with a trusted team here locally. I'd encourage people to come on down, give them a call. You can give Connie a call at 402-228-6012, Tara at 402-239-4339, or Rob at 402-787-1077.
1: Well, Martin, thanks for the info. 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
2: Absolutely. 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
1: 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We'll check back with you again next Tuesday. In the meantime, have a good day and a good week ahead, and enjoy the fall weather.
2: You too, Dave. Thanks so much.
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3: It is now time for your sports report here on KWBE. Beatrice girls golf at the state tournament on Monday, shot a team score of 434. Individually, Morgan Nielsen led the way for the Lady O with a 93. They will tee back off today to finish off round two. Beatrice volleyball back underway tonight as they'll be facing off against Ralston at home. Other games going on in the area, Crete will be taking on Seward in Crete, Nebraska City hosting Wahoo, Platteview going up against Plattsmouth, York will host Waverly, Norris is hosting Bennington, Lincoln Pius going up against Omaha Westside, Elmwood Murdoch takes on Auburn, Johnson County Central against Fall City, Fairbury will take on Milford, Tri-County going up against Sutton, Thayer Central facing off against Freeman, and Beatrice softball is gearing up for their state tournament run. There will be a send-off for the softball squad departing Beatrice High School at 6 o'clock, going to Court Street to 7th, north to Ella, west to 6th and Highway 77, and north out of town, as they prepare to take on Gretna East at 9 a.m. on Wednesday morning. We'll have the coverage right here on KWBE. That is your local sports on KWBE.
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1: 20 minutes after the hour at KWBE, 54 degrees is our temperature. The relative humidity this morning is right at 85%. Those winds are out of the northeast at 5 miles per hour. We're going to get up to about 68 for your high today. Not as windy as it has been. Not as warm as it has been. 68 today for the high. Winds out of the northeast about 5 miles per hour. Then tonight, 50-50 chance for some rain with that low down to 52. Then tomorrow's high about 65 with just a slight chance of rain. But, boy, there's a better chance tomorrow night. We're looking at an 80% chance Wednesday night and a 90% chance on Thursday. Then the rain moves out, and we have sunshine in store for us for the upcoming weekend. Temperatures for the weekend will be in the lower to mid-70s. Again, this morning, we're at 54, on our way to a high today of 68. And that's a check on your weather here on KWBE.
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1: 7:22 on the morning. We're going to play Name That Tune shortly. Coming up real quick here, we're going to give you a chance to win $109.20. That's on the way here shortly on KWBE. Coming up in about a half hour, we're going to play Morning Trivia. I got a Runs a coupon to give away. We'll get you some lunch today as we play trivia coming up here in about a half hour.
7: Politicians like Senator Pete Ricketts are the problem. Wall Street Pete bought his Senate seat. And what has he done? Whatever's best for Pete. But when working people need his help, it's always the same old story. Crickets from Ricketts. My story's a little different.
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1: All righty. You want to play Name That Tune? Let's go ahead and play this morning. Give you a chance to win $109.20. That's the jackpot for the day. It's all brought to you on KWBE by Sunrise Bakery of Beatrice, Lobby Plumbing, Heating, Air, and Hardware near Blue Springs, and Leal's Drawer is a family tradition in downtown Beatrice. You must be 19 years of age or older to play. And if you are ready to do this, let's do this. 402-228-5924. By the way, if you get it wrong, I got 8 lottery tickets and a KWBE coffee mug for our consolation prize. So let's go ahead and take first caller, 402-228-5924, as we play Name That Tune. Hi there, good morning, KWBE. You want to play Name That Tune?
12: Sure.
1: Who's this calling this morning?
12: This is Shannon.
1: Well, Shannon, how are you this morning?
12: Doing well.
1: Well, let's see if we can make your day even better. We're going to play Name That Tune. We're going to play the little bit of the song here that we got. And if you can correctly identify it with the correct title, you're going to win yourself $109.20. Does that sound like a good deal?
12: Sounds good.
1: All right. Well, it's going to go quick, but here we go. Let's go ahead and let's play the tune, and we'll see if you can name it correctly. So take a listen. All right, one more time. Okay, name that tune for the jackpot, Shannon.
12: How about Waterloo?
1: Waterloo. Is Shannon right? Does she win $109.20? Nope, not it, Shannon. Unfortunately, that is not it. But hey, stop on by our studios. I've got 8 lottery tickets and a Queeby coffee mug for you for a consolation prize, okay?
12: All righty, thank you.
1: Hey, thanks for playing this morning. Have a great day, Shannon. So Shannon does not get it right. She answers it incorrectly. And so with that, we will add $14 $1,050 to the jackpot, and we'll play again tomorrow morning at this same time. It's all brought to you by Sunrise Bakery of Beatrice, by Leo's Jewelers, a family tradition in downtown Beatrice, and by Lobby Plumbing, Heating, Air, and Hardware near Blue Springs. Shannon, thanks for trying. Thanks for giving it a try. But unfortunately, she gets the buzzer. So we'll play again tomorrow. Name that tune on KWBE.
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1: 727 at KWBE. We'll play trivia here at 10 before the hour. I got a Runza coupon. We're going to give you a chance to call in and win. Since Shannon didn't win that, maybe we'll get ourselves a winner coming up here on our morning trivia. Well, good morning from KWBE. Thanks for waking up with us and spending a little time with us here on this Tuesday. Your forecast for the day is calling for the high around 68. Look for highs tomorrow around 65. We do have a 50-50 chance of rain tonight across the KWBE listening area. 54 right now here at our KWBE studios. We're going to talk Beatrice softball here in just a bit. We're getting ready for the state softball tournament that gets underway tomorrow in Hastings. And we'll have that game for you tomorrow morning here on KWBE. We'll talk more about that next.
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1: 7:30 at KWBE. Well, we are getting ready for the state softball tournament tomorrow as the Beatrice Lady O make their way to Hastings for the first round action in Class B. We got on the line with us this morning, Beatrice Lady O softball coach Ashley Ford. Good morning, coach. How are you this morning?
19: I'm wonderful. Glad to be here.
1: Well, hey, congratulations on the win last Friday. That was pretty exciting, wasn't it?
19: Yeah, thank you. The girls have been working really hard, so it's really fun to see them meet their goals and do it together.
1: It was kind of neat, the fact that it got to come back to Beatrice for the championship round. That was pretty good.
19: Yeah, we definitely did. We weren't predicting that, but it was a pleasant surprise, and they got to sleep in their own bed, and we got the seniors got one last championship on that field, so that was really fun to be a part of that.
1: And now here we are looking at tomorrow for a run at the state tournament. What's it been like over the last few days since Friday and up until today? What's it been like with the girls?
19: Yeah, we're just, sticking with what we've done all year. We've had a tough schedule all year, and we know that we've had to make sure that we're team focused and battle tested throughout the year. So I've been, we've just kind of been sticking to what we've been doing and trusting in the work that we've put in and the philosophy of making sure that we are team focused and choosing our attitude and maximizing our effort and putting each other first. So I've just been trusting and trusting in the preparation that we've done and enjoying the ride and getting the opportunity to play in Hastings.
1: Now, being a former Husker player, you know a lot about pressure on some games and such. What's the pressure been like on the girls? Are they feeling pretty, are they feeling a little nervous, or are they kind of pretty well laid back and ready to play softball?
19: Sure. I think that it's natural to feel those nerves, but we've been working on our mental training all year long from the beginning of the year. So I think that our girls have developed some tools to make sure that we are at our best, even though we're experiencing different emotions that might be heightened in postseason. But just like we do weekly during our practices, we'll be hitting those hard towards the last few days here as we prepare and make sure that they are, putting the right foot forward and going into the state tournament and making sure that they're doing it together, because they're never alone. They've got, 19, 20 other girls with them going into that batter's box or stepping onto that field.
1: So what can you tell us about Gretna East?
19: We saw them earlier in the season, front half of the season, and it was a close game. But Class B is going to be fun this year, because I genuinely think that any team could beat anybody down there. So it's going to be the team that is swinging the bats best and playing the best defense. So everybody that's down there is going to put the best they have on the field. So it's going to be fun softball to be a part of.
1: We have a send-off for tonight. Beatrice folks can come on out, fans and such. Been send you off about 6 o'clock tonight, going through downtown Beatrice. Looking forward to everybody coming out, and we want to send off the girls and wish them the best of luck, don't we?
19: Yeah, that's always fun to see. Coming from Elkhorn, that wasn't a huge thing that they did, so I love the community support here. It's so awesome to be a part of.
1: What was it like to defeat your alma mater last week?
19: last year we actually beat them in the district final as well. But, you have that deep down. But, I love Lady O, and I'm glad to be here. My family, my husband at the high school, we love Beatrice, and we are so grateful to be here.
1: Any final thoughts before we let you go today as we get ready for tomorrow's game?
19: No, the more people we can have down in Hastings, the better. I know that we show up proud, and this community is awesome. So I'm excited to see and watch the girls get to live out some dreams.
1: All righty. Well, Coach, again, congratulations on the win last week in the district championship. Congratulations on making it to the state tournament. We wish you and the girls all the best of luck, and we look forward to an exciting state tournament starting tomorrow.
19: Awesome. Thank you. We always appreciate the coverage.
1: Absolutely. Coach, have a great day and have a great tournament.
19: Thank you. You too. Go Lady O.
1: Coach Ford with us this morning here on KWBE.
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1: 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Again, thanks to Coach Ford for taking out a little time with us this morning as they get ready for the state tournament tomorrow. 7:35, news on the way at 8 from ABC. But first, we got to check on headline news coming up next here on KWBE.
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3: It is now time for your local headline news on KWBE. Nebraska health officials have confirmed the first human case of West Nile virus in Nance County this year, bringing the statewide total to 37 cases, including 16 hospitalizations and one death. Officials recommend using insect repellent, wearing long sleeves and pants, and eliminating standing water to reduce mosquito exposure. Grand Island's Maya Bernal, a Barr Middle School student, will represent Nebraska in the National Civics B Championship in Washington, D.C. tonight. Bernal is one of 52 finalists competing for the national title and a $100,000 contribution to a college savings plan, with the competition airing on C-SPAN at 7 p.m. Central Time. A garage fire in Northeast Lincoln Saturday spread to two homes, causing an estimated $161,000 in damages and displacing six people, though no injuries were reported and all pets were found safe. A separate exterior fire in South Central Lincoln early Monday morning caused about $25,000 in damage, with officials suspecting an electrical issue potentially connected to Halloween decorations. And Nebraska Attorney General Mike Hilders is asking the state Supreme Court to order Lincoln to pay about $19,000 in legal fees after the court ruled three citizen-led city charter amendments must appear on the November ballot. Lincoln City Attorney Johannes Christie argues city officials acted in good faith while interpreting constitutional requirements and says the fees should not be awarded. The amendment addresses city council term limits, election dates, and voting rights for some residents living within 3 miles of Lincoln's city limits. That is your local headline news on KWBE.
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21: Man, it's cold outside, but that's not going to stop me from getting my Sunrise Bakery donuts. 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
1: Nothing on the radar this morning, but that's going to change here this week. We got a good chance for some rain to develop and move across the area here over the next couple of days. For today, we're looking at temperatures to reach up to around 68. Then tonight, a 50-50 chance for rain. The overnight low 52. How much rain? Maybe a quarter to a half an inch is possible. Tomorrow, cloudy, the high 65. Then an 80% chance of rain tomorrow night, about a quarter of an inch possible, maybe a little more. And then throughout the day on Thursday, we have a 90% chance of rain. Temperatures in the mid-60s. For Friday, sunny and 59 for the high. Then your weekend weather is calling for highs are in the mid-60s on Saturday, lower 70s on Sunday. Should be around 75 on Monday. It's 53 this morning at KWBE.
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1: 19 minutes before the hour at KWBE. It's a Tuesday. Let's check in at Zollner Ford, see what's going on as we get Ray on the line. Ray, kind of need a light jacket here this week, don't we?
4: Yeah, it's a little cool out here, so.
1: It is.
4: But that's okay.
1: Yeah,
4: that's
1: it's okay.
4: We know that winter's coming. It reminds us we need to get our car checked out, right?
1: That is true, and we can come right to Zollner Ford and do that, can't we?
4: Absolutely. So we can do that. So come on out. And, you know, we have a great selection of both new and pre-owned, and always getting more in all the time. We have some F-Series that should hit today, and take advantage of the 0% financing or up to $11,000 off on some of those F-150s. So great opportunity, end of the year savings for that 26 model. But if you're thinking you want to get a 27, we can order those for you today as well, and you'll be enjoying those by the end of the year. So whatever it might be, the 26 or 27 model, we can help you with that. If you're deciding that pre-owned is the route, when we're selling new, we're trading for pre-owned, so we have a good selection of them as well. Traded for a really nice 2018 F-150 Platinum truck, just right under 100,000 miles on it, but really a nice, clean truck. And then a couple of older trucks that are going to be F-150 crew cabs that are going to be under $15,000. So those are hard to find trucks. The nice thing about those is that they're 2015s and newer, so they're not going to rust. You have the aluminum bodies, so in really good condition mechanically and aesthetically. So whatever you're looking for, we have that stuff. A lot of it's listed online, but if it's just service you need to get ready for winter, Quick Lane always has time for you, so they can get you in and get you taken care of. So the guys there are ready to go to work right now. But so if you need to schedule an appointment, just go online or look at inventory. Just go to Zollner40Beatrice.com or just give us a call at 402-223-3547.
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1: 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If you got to be there by 8 o'clock, you got 15 minutes to get there. 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

0: WBE, Tom Petty and his Heartbreakers, Learning to Fly, 7:48. 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
0: All righty. 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And it is good through the end of the year. So you've got a couple months here to use this. And you're getting a chance to win that next here on Queeby.
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0: All right, you must be 19 years of age or older to play, and if you've won something from trivia here in the last month, let's give somebody else a chance to call in. So today on our Facebook page, we're asking you our question of the day: what's the scariest movie to watch during the Halloween season? And Glow says Amityville Horror, Carolyn says Halloween, Kathy says The Exorcist. Let's see here. Stacy says The Howling, and Dorothy goes with Carrie. Those are some of the responses we're getting this morning on our Facebook page. So yesterday, we threw this question out to our Morning Show Text Club members. We asked them, what is the scariest movie to watch during the Halloween season? And so our members of our Morning Show Text Club responded with their votes or their

0: thoughts on the scariest movie. So our question for you this morning for the Runza Combo Meal is, from the text club, what do you suppose the most movie, which movie got the most comments, the most votes? 402-228-5924. What movie do you think our text club members find the scariest? Which movie was mentioned more than any others? 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Yeah, you're not going to find this on Google, so good luck. For the Runza coupon, what's your guess this morning?
1: Friday the 13th.
0: Friday the 13th. No, not it, but thanks. Hi, KWBE. What's your answer?
1: Texas Chainsaw Massacre.
0: Nope, not it, but thanks. That was mentioned, though, a couple times. Wanda and Keith, who are members of our Tux Club, both said that yesterday. Hi, good morning. What do you think got the top vote? What movie?
2: How about The Exorcist?
0: No, not it, but thanks for calling. That is my vote. Honestly, if there was ever a movie that just still scares me today, and I still watch it, though. I sit there and I watch it over and over and over. The Exorcist with Linda Blair. That is a scary movie. But that was not the most mentioned from our text club members. Hi, KWBE. What do you think it is?
1: Carrie.
0: No, not Carrie, but thanks. KWBE, what do you think? Oh, they hung up on us, I think. No, not Carrie. 402-228-5924. I just saw the, just watched Carrie the other night over the weekend. The remake, the second one, which I think is just as good as the first one. Hi, good morning. What's your guess?
3: Amityville Horror.
0: Nope, not it, but thanks. KWBE, what do you think?
4: Halloween.
0: Halloween. No, not it, but thanks. Good morning, Kate. Oh, nobody, they hung up on me. 402-228-5924. I don't know if we're going to get a winner here. Surely somebody will say it. Hi, good morning. What do you think?
5: Beetlejuice?
0: Nope, not it, but thanks. Good morning, KWBE. Your guess is?
6: How about Chucky?
0: How about Chucky? No, not Chucky, but thanks for calling. Yeah, I thought that might be... Chucky got a couple of votes there from our text club members, but not enough to be the most mentioned movie. Good morning. For the Runza coupon, what is your answer?
7: Is it Sinsters?
0: No, not it, but thanks. Hello, KWBE. Your guess is?
1: Alien.
0: No, not Alien, but thanks. Good morning. For the Runza coupon, what's the answer we're looking for?
8: The Shining.
0: No, not The Shining, but good guess. Lots of good movies are being mentioned here. Lots of good movies. But still not the one that was mentioned the most from our text club members. Hi, KWBE, what is your answer?
7: Is it Hereditary?
0: No, not it. Thanks, foe, for trying. Good morning. What is your guess?
4: How about Arachnophobia?
0: Nope, not the answer.
4: That was creepy, though. You got to admit.
0: Hey, I'm not going to argue, but nope, that
4: good
0: was
4: idea.
0: Good idea, but thanks for trying. Hello, KWBE. I got a Runza coupon. I'm hoping to give it to you. What is it?
9: Poltergeist?
0: No, not Poltergeist, but thanks. Wow. Wow, wow. Nobody is guessing it. This is interesting here. Free combo meal of your choice. This is good for the Runzas here in Beatrice or in Fairbury. Trying to find out what the text club members all voted for. Good morning, KWBE. What's your answer?
10: Nightmare on Elm Street.
0: Nightmare on Elm Street. Not it, but thanks. Good guess. All great guesses. Hello, what is your answer?
11: Friday the 13th.
0: Friday the 13th. No, incorrect. Hi, KWBE, for the Runza coupon. Give me the answer.
10: Jeepers Creepers.
0: Oh, I love that movie, but that's not it. Great answer, though. Thanks. Jeepers Creepers. First time I saw that, I was like, what? And then I watched it again, and I watched it again, and, You know, it's just one. Hello, I got a Runza coupon. I hope you can win it here with your answer. What's the vote from the text club members?
9: I'm going to try Hocus Pocus.
0: Nope, not Hocus Pocus. But thanks. Hi, KWBE. Your answer is?
12: Five Nights at Freddy.
0: Incorrect, but thanks for trying. Welcome to our morning show. I'm hoping to give this coupon away to somebody. Hopefully it's you. What is it?
13: Psycho.
0: No, not Psycho, but thanks. Oh, I think we're going to have to wave the white flag here, folks. We're running out of time. I got news coming up here at 8 o'clock. We need to wrap this up. I need a right answer. For the Runza coupon, for the combo meal of your choice, what is your guess this morning?
14: Is it Scream?
0: No, not Scream, but thanks. Hello, good morning. What is your guess?
15: The Exorcist.
0: The Exorcist is not. Nope, thanks, though. KWBE, your answer is?
16: How about Gremlins?
0: Gremlins. Incorrect, but thanks for trying. Hi, KWBE, what is your guess?
17: Harry.
0: What is it?
17: Harry.
0: Nope, incorrect. Hi, KWBE for the Runza.
7: Is it It?
0: It is It. You got it right, finally. Oh, wow. I thought we were going to have to call it quits here. Who's this calling?
7: This is Becky.
0: Becky. All right, Becky. Congratulations. I got a coupon here for a Runza combo meal. You can stop on by our studios, pick it up, and go have some lunch or whatever at Runza, all right?
7: Sounds good. Thanks, Dave.
0: Hey, thanks, Becky. Have yourself a great day. Appreciate it. Have a good one. Oh, there we go. Finally got ourselves a winner. It. Yeah, that was the one that our text club members felt was the scariest. Becky, thank you for calling. I got your coupon here. And thanks for everybody for trying. Whew, that was exhausting, wasn't it? We haven't worked that hard on trivia for a long time. Okay. By the way, if you are not a member of our Morning Show Text Club, you can do so by just texting in the word DONUT, D-O-N-U-T, to 402-228-5924. 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
0: I'm catching my breath here after all those phone calls. Yeah, I'm still kind of surprised The Exorcist. That's my vote. Or The Exorcist, definitely. I mean, I don't know. The Conjuring, somebody did vote for that. Melinda, who's in our text club, she was one of them who mentioned The Conjuring. And I will say, that's pretty spooky, too. Gotta love how all these Halloween movies, right? All right, let's move on. We got news on the way next here from ABC. That's coming up next here at 8 o'clock. Our temperature right now here at the KWBE studios, 53 degrees. Your forecast for the day, calling for that high up to around 68.
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20: ABC News, I'm
13: Shiri. Preston, 9 roller coasters shut down by Six Flags after a deadly accident in Georgia. A man flying out of his seat and falling to his death. U.S. ambassador to Greece on thin ice with President Trump. Here's ABC News Chief White House correspondent Mary Bruce.
20: The president and Kimberly Guilfoyle used to be close. She was engaged to the president's son, Donald Trump Jr., for 4 years. Trump then naming her to be ambassador to Greece. But she is now battling these corruption allegations, including that she allegedly tried to pressure a Trump donor to pay off her $100,000 credit card bill ahead of her confirmation hearing. Trump was asked yesterday if he's considering firing her, and he said, quote, we're looking at it. We're not happy.
13: President today heads to Alaska to campaign ahead of the midterms. Pope Leo is at a Roman hospital right now, having a nodule removed from his lung. Anthropic says AI models are getting so advanced, some may copy themselves onto devices like smart appliances that could put them out of reach of being easily shut down. This is ABC News. The U.S. Embassy in Saudi Arabia issuing a security alert this week, using extreme caution when using Saudi airports, they say. After the recent attacks, 20 people were killed in a series of strikes on the main airport in Riyadh. The Saudis say they want the Americans to step in against the Houthi rebels. 911 calls are now surfacing from the evening that Krista Pike was not killed in a Tennessee execution chamber. ABC Stephanie Ramos.
21: First responders racing to the prison, trying to get answers.
22: We're trying to figure out, because they called in for the fire department.
23: We didn't call anybody. I would have been the one to call you guys. We didn't call anyone.
21: The calls released more than 10 days after the convicted killer's botched execution.
24: They're carrying out execution tonight and subject has not passed away.
21: Lawyers say prison staff used at least 7 needles to try and gain access to her arms.
13: Pike's attorneys are still arguing to get her sentence commuted to life in prison. So far, no response to that request from Tennessee Governor Bill Lee. I'm Sherry Preston, ABC News.
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0: The forecast for the KWBE listening area. Temperatures for the afternoon in the upper 60s. Lows tonight dropping down to about 53 with a 50-50 chance for some showers tonight. Wednesday, cloudy, high 65. Wednesday night, 80% chance of rain with that overnight low 55. On Thursday, 90% chance for showers, maybe even a thunderstorm. Your high Thursday afternoon expected around 65.
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0: The Boss, Bruce Springsteen, my hometown on KWBE. 53 is our temperature. Your forecast for the day, a high of 68. Your low tonight, 53. Your high tomorrow, 65. Thursday's forecast, 65. And Friday will be around 59. Now, we got rain in the forecast here. Tonight, we have a 50-50 chance for some showers. Tomorrow night, an 80% chance. And throughout the day on Thursday, a 90% chance. 53 currently at KWBE.
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0: Playing the classics on KWBE. Elton John, Philadelphia Freedom. Good morning. It is a Tuesday. We are going to be cooling down here as far as the weather is concerned. No more 90s for us here. Looking at 68 for your high today, 65 tomorrow, mid-60s on Thursday, upper 50s on Friday. 53 here at the studios.
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2: Hey, Dad, are you in the field right now?
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2: 53 degrees. Good morning from KWBE.

53 degrees at KWBE. 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
0: So what do you think of the temperature this morning? 54 degrees. Yeah. Not like the 90s that we've dealt with the last couple of days. Looks like fall weather is here now as we see this front that has moved through and has dropped the temperature 54 on the way to a high today of 68, high tomorrow, 65, high on Thursday. Around 65. Rain in the forecast. 50-50 chance for some rain tonight. And then about an 80% chance of rain tomorrow night with a 90% chance on Thursday. 54 degrees here at KWBE.

WBE, 54 degrees, crowded house, don't dream it's over. Well, Shannon gave it a try this morning on our Name That Tune contest. She guessed the song Waterloo and was incorrect. So we're going to add another $14.50 to our jackpot. And tomorrow morning we will play Name That Tune. It's going to be worth $123.70. So be listening tomorrow morning for your chance to play Name That Tune here on KWBE. 8:50 on the morning, 8:50, and we got news on the way coming up.

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0: Coke. 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
1: ABC News, I'm Sherry Preston. Today we tie the record for the longest stretch ever with gas over $4 a gallon, 157 days. And with a nationwide average sitting at about $4.32 a gallon right now, according to Gas Buddy, it's a good bet we break that record tomorrow. Gas prices on the minds of people attending last night's rally in Ohio with President Trump. Gerald Carpenter has confidence in the president.
2: We get these gas prices under control. We get Iran under control. And I think gas prices will come down, which in turn will bring products back down.
1: Today, the president flies to the other side of the country to campaign in the state of Alaska. Six Flags has shut down 9 roller coasters at parks across the country after a rider flew out of his seat on a coaster in Georgia. He died. Several people are hurt, including 2 kids who were hit by his body. Pope Leo now in a hospital in Rome to have a nodule removed from his lung. He is expected to be there for a few days. This is ABC News. Several European grocery store chains have been the victim of a cyber attack.
3: Hackers appear to have compromised the software that controls the temperature of refrigerators and freezers, forcing them to heat up while workers were off the job. The hack leading to reports of fire sparking and a grocery delivery app not working, also leading to millions of dollars in losses from spoiled food across several grocery chains.
1: ABC's Lana Moise, most of the targeted systems were using outdated software. A new warning from Anthropic, some AI models may soon be advanced enough to spread themselves to devices like smart fridges or TV boxes. The danger, once they're out of a data center, becomes much more tougher to shut them down. A Rhode Island pumpkin grower appears to have broken the world record for the heaviest pumpkin, his giant squash weighing 3,156 pounds, about the weight of 3 grand pianos. Ron Wallace, still waiting on Guinness to confirm that his massive gourd is legit. I'm Sherry Preston, ABC News.
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9: The forecast for the KWBE listening area. Temperatures for the afternoon reaching up to around 68 for the high. Then tonight, our overnight low 53. We have a 50-50 chance of rain tonight. Tomorrow, cloudy skies and a high around mid-60s. For Wednesday night, 80% chance for showers, that overnight low 55. Thursday, 90% chance of rain with that high temperature 65 degrees.
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0: hear more, visit dan.democrat. 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
5: 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Good morning, Jamie. How are you?
6: Good morning. I am great. How are you?
5: Good. Good to have you back in the studio. How's everything with the foundation these days?
6: It is going great. We're getting in our busy season. Scholarships are coming up, so a lot of work to do, which is good for us.
5: Good for you. Also, from the Beatrice Community Hospital Foundation, we welcome in Shelby Watson. Good morning, Shelby.
7: Good morning.
5: How are you?
7: I'm great.
5: And how's everything with the foundation at the hospital?
7: Similar to Jamie. Similar. It's busy.
5: Just keeping busy.
7: Yep.
5: And you've added something more to your plate to do here, haven't
7: Why
5: you?
7: Not?
5: Why not, right?
7: Why not?
5: We have coming up on October 21st, and it's an estate planning seminar. So talk a little bit about how this whole thing came to be with the two of you and the two foundations, how this all happened.
6: Well, you know, at the Educational Foundation, we have had donors in the past come up and ask us, how do I do this? What is charitable giving? How do I go about estate planning? And I help them the best way that I can, which I'm sure Shelby does also. But we are by no means experts on this. So Shelby and I talked about it, and we decided let's bring this event to our community, bring in experts who know the ins and outs of charitable giving and estate planning so that they can answer questions that the community has.
5: So is this something that came up just recently, or have you been kind of pondering the idea for the past year?
6: Yeah, we've been pondering it for the past year, and then we realized that next week is actually Estate Giving Week. So we thought, what better time to bring the event to the community so that we can help answer questions and help people for planning, because everybody needs estate planning regardless of their financial situation or their age. It's just really important to let your intentions, your wishes known.
5: So Shelby, what do you want to kind of get out of this? What do you hope to gain on this event then?
7: Yeah, I guess from the foundation perspective, we hope to gain just a community awareness. The philanthropic bone of our community is strong. And so we know there's individuals out there that have charitable wishes that they would love to include in their estate, but maybe perhaps they don't know how to do that or they don't know what the options are. And I guess really it's just awareness and education on how do you go about doing this. Obviously, Jamie's with the Educational Foundation and I'm with the Hospital Foundation, but that doesn't necessarily mean that everybody who walks through the door for the seminar, we're requiring that they give to us in their estate. It's really the wholeheartedness behind it is just giving to the community in a long-term way. The long-standing impact of something like this is pretty profound. We just need people to know about it.
5: Mm-hmm. Do you find out as you talk to Jamie that, yeah, you're getting the same questions from individuals that, you know, Jamie's getting, that you're getting?
7: Yes, yeah. Very much so. And like she said, we maybe dabble in it more than some people would, and we try to be knowledgeable on the subject, but we are not experts. And so I'm really excited about the two presenters that we do have coming in to speak, because they will provide a wealth of knowledge.
5: So right. What's the most common question that the two of you get a lot? I mean, as you visit with folks, is there one or two questions that it's always out there on the table?
7: Yeah, I get a lot. What are my options? So if I do choose to leave the Beatrice Community Hospital Foundation in my estate, where's it going? What are my options? What can I leave it for? And so working with those individuals and those donors on, you know, what are your intentions? Mm-hmm. What does your heart tell you to do? And how can we match that? Because obviously we're not going to turn anyone away that has a desire to contribute to anything in our community. And so we work with them on trying to make it fit for what they want.
6: I would say us at the Educational Foundation, sometimes we get questions on just the basics. You know, where do I start? How do I go from here? And like I said, we try to guide them in the best way possible, but bringing in these experts who really know the ins and outs of it, I think is beneficial to the community as a whole.
5: Well, let's talk about the event then, October 21st, and let's get the details here on location, time, and as far as the speakers, who you have coming in.
6: Yes, it is October 21st at Vintage Venue from 11:30 to 1. Lunch is provided. Everyone is welcome, but we would like everyone to RSVP if possible so that we know how to prepare for lunch.
5: Okay, so... there is a QR code on this thing here, isn't there?
6: Yes, there is.
5: this little invite.
6: We do have, I know the Educational Foundation has it on our Facebook website, the QR code. Does the Hospital Foundation?
7: Yes, the Hospital Foundation also has the link to RSVP and then the website as well.
5: Okay. And so that's 11:30 to 1. And who are we going to get to listen to?
7: Yeah. So a long time ago, some people might remember Sam Renick. He was the director of the Hospital Foundation several years ago. A great guy. He has a true passion for what he does, and that's helping others really use their charitable heart to give back. And so I had reached out to him because the Hospital Foundation actually hosted something like this many, many years ago. I still have the flyer from it in my historical records. It looks a little bit older than today. Like, you know, things have changed. That just tells you how long ago it has been. And so I reached out to Sam and I just kind of got his feedback on what are your thoughts on who I could connect with to have down here in Gage County and present to our guests. And immediately he brought up the Nebraska Community Foundation, Todd Mickelberg. He's the director of gift planning for the Nebraska Community Foundation. He's grown up near Shelton, Nebraska. He's worked in Nebraska. He's traveled outside and came back to Nebraska. He's very aware of the desires of many Nebraskans. And he's actually going to be presenting on the transfer of wealth study that the Nebraska Community Foundation did, which is a really intriguing presentation. I've seen it firsthand. But simply, it's talking about how the transfer of wealth represents Nebraska's potential, or you could put it into Beatrice or Gage County's potential. It's all of the assets that are expected to transfer from one generation to the next in the next coming 50 years. And there's always, you know, that generational transfer. As parents pass away, they're transferring their wealth to their kids, or, you know, what does that look like?
5: Mm-hmm.
7: But if those successors no longer live where they grow up, that wealth may also leave. And, you know, we live in a rural community where oftentimes we have family farmers that, you know, pass that on to their kids, and hopefully they stick around to make that go another generation. But sometimes they don't. And when they leave, so does that wealth. And so working through what happens if that wealth does leave. But they talk about the 5% of transfer of wealth. If Nebraska hometowns can thrive on only 5% of the transfer of wealth through charitable giving, that's $5 billion in the next 10 years. And so trying to kind of pull apart the numbers on how that actually impacts our community and what that looks like, because there is some real raw data that needs to be shared around that. Speaking of someone who's, you know, my parents are getting into that retirement age and, you know, starting to have conversations on what does the future look like, it's really important to have those conversations at all ages. And that also comes with estate planning. And then the next individual that we'll be presenting is Kara Brostrom. She is an attorney in Lincoln. And we were pretty strategic, Jamie and I, on who we asked to come speak because we wanted to make it neutral. We have a lot of great investment advisors here in town. They all do really good at what they do, but we wanted to make it neutral so we weren't picking one party over the other. And so Kara comes from a direct reference also. She went to UNL, grew up in Grand Island. So once again, she also knows the layout of Nebraska and the desires of Nebraskans. But she does primarily focuses on estate and tax planning, trust and estate administration, real estate law, and business and succession planning. And so she will also be presenting on, you know, what are some good strategies for individuals and the community to kind of try to adopt to help us be successful in the future.
5: Sounds like you have chosen two very good individuals for this program then.
7: Yeah.
6: Yes.
7: Yeah. And they are very excited. Actually, I talked to Todd last week, and he's really excited about the opportunity to spread the word.
5: Okay, so this is next Wednesday, a week from tomorrow, actually.
6: Yes.
5: Have you had anybody register yet or let you know they're coming? I mean, do we have some folks already on?
7: Yes, we do have RSVPs coming in. I even got a message last night from a friend of mine who saw it because we shared it on social media and was immediately thankful that we were doing this.
5: Okay.
7: Because there's not a lot of opportunities to educate around this.
5: Right.
6: Right.
7: As much as you just think, you know, people know, there's a lot of legalities around estate planning. Yes. And if that's not your everyday jargon, it can kind of get a little confusing.
5: Yeah.
6: Right.
5: Yeah, this can be a topic, that can be really overwhelming for folks, really.
6: Absolutely.
5: I mean, you can probably, you've witnessed that, I'm sure, as folks come into your office. Just a little overwhelming and a little intimidating, too, isn't it?
7: Mm-hmm. Yeah.
6: It is intimidating. It's a little scary to talk about.
5: Sure.
6: But really, we want everybody to have the tools so that their needs and their desires and their loves, their legacy can live on so that their desires, you know, are followed.
5: Mm-hmm. So I'm assuming, along with the presentations, there's going to be time for questions and answers here for folks who attend?
7: Yes.
5: Yeah. Yep. Okay.
7: Yeah. And I just want to really hone in on the fact of how this really impacts us because it's actually – you know, there's a saying that your generosity today connects with the possibilities of tomorrow. Mm-hmm. And so trying to get individuals to understand that while, especially for my foundation and the educational foundation, we build relationships in hopes that the individuals see the benefit of what could happen if they leave a legacy gift with us. I might not get to see the impact of that right. because I might not be here or might not be where I am today, but someday that impact will be felt, and that is the difference maker.
5: Mm-hmm.
7: If you can ensure your financial stability or your support for the future of the things that you're trying to do, that makes today a lot easier.
6: Right. And I think healthcare and education, they are very big things that make a community thrive and that are important in a community. So I think this is an excellent partnership with the Hospital Foundation and us, and I'm very grateful for Shelby and the Hospital Foundation.
5: All right, so let's, before we close it out here, let's go over again just the basics again. It's next Wednesday, October 21st, and again, location and such?
6: Yes, that is at Vintage Venue from 11:30 to 1. Again, everybody is welcome, but if you could RSVP, that would help us.
5: Okay. Some great lunch by Colleen, huh?
7: Oh,
6: she's always amazing. You know, her food is the best.
5: You can't pass that up, right?
7: I know. It was even tough to pick what we were going to have.
6: I've never had anything that's bad. So.
5: No. Exactly. It's always a winning lunch at the Vintage Venue. Is it, again, cost-wise to come to this is?
7: It's free.
5: Nothing, huh?
6: Nothing. Yeah. Yes.
5: Okay.
7: We're doing this to educate and raise a community awareness in hopes that people will consider their philanthropic efforts here in the community.
5: And again, as you said earlier, Shelby, just because it's by the BCH Foundation or by the Educational Foundation, that's not meaning
7: Mm-mm.
5: you know, no. that you're putting pressure on anybody to
7: no.
5: give to us or whatever.
6: Absolutely yeah. not. I think this event is more about awareness
5: yeah.
6: And education.
5: Yeah. A lot of good information.
7: Yeah.
5: You think that maybe down the road you'll do this again? I mean, it's been a while since you've done something like this. So obviously the attendance is going to dictate, you know, if there's a need for this.
7: Yeah, right? It will. But once again, I've heard so many positive responses yeah. and thank yous for putting something like this on that it would be hard not to kind of come back to it.
6: Yeah. Right.
7: So. But, you know, we just surpassed a huge goal for Big Give Gage, and there is a lot of opportunity for individuals sure. in yes. our community to consider leaving a legacy gift or an estate gift sure. to a lot of different opportunities.
5: Mm-hmm. For more information, after you leave here and if somebody says, hey, I'd like to get more info on that, again, yeah, what do they need to do? Just contact either your offices or what do you suggest?
6: Yes.
7: That'd be a good place to start.
5: All right with you guys.
7: Yep. Yeah. Check in with the Educational Foundation or the Hospital Foundation. Phone number, you know, call us, email us, whatever's easiest.
5: Okay. Mm-hmm. All righty. Anything else for us as we close it out here? Final thoughts?
6: No.
5: No?
6: Yeah, I don't think
7: Thank
6: so.
7: You.
6: Thanks for
7: Thank
6: having
7: you for
6: us.
7: Letting us get on here and share the information.
5: Absolutely. Is there a deadline that they need to sign up to RSVP?
6: Not a deadline, but I would say the sooner the better, just to ensure that you have
5: you
6: a,
5: got
6: spot.
5: A spot.
6: Yes.
5: Okay. All righty. Okay. Hey, Shelby, Jamie, thanks for coming in this morning. And we encourage folks to consider attending next Wednesday then.
7: Thank you.
6: Yes.
5: Thanks
6: Thank you.
5: A lot. It's 9:22 at KWBE.

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3: 926 KWBE. Again, thanks to Shelby. Thanks to Jamie for stopping in this morning. Talk about the event that's on again next Wednesday, October 21st. Appreciate that information. Here's music from the Cars on Queeby.

0: 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Forecast for the day is calling for temperatures in the upper 60s. Our lows tonight dropping down to the lower 50s. Tomorrow's highs around 65, and Thursday's high will be around that 65-degree mark. We are looking at a pretty good chance of rain here over the next couple of days. 50-50 chance for some rain tonight. Then an 80% chance of rain tomorrow night. And for Thursday throughout the day, a 90% chance for showers.
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2: 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Dorchester, Wisconsin this morning is steady at 56. Opening at the major direct markets is expected to be at least a little bit firmer, as buyers are probably in need of some near-term supplies after the slow start to the week. We're also getting some help from the yesterday's higher moving pork, up $2.47 at $82.97. The estimated hog slaughter yesterday, though, 498,000 head, up 5,000 on the week and 18,000 on the year, so there is plenty of pork available right now. Box beef did finish mixed. Choice is up 221 at 375.56. Select beef yesterday down 17 at 354.13. In Chicago, November soybeans are now up a penny. December corn is 4.5 higher. December wheat in Chicago is up 8. Soybeans have turned mostly firm after a lower start, with corn up and wheat also higher. Some technical support in here today as the traders get ready for the delayed weekly crop progress and condition update out at 4 Eastern, 3 Central. The trade's expecting good week-to-week harvest progress for both corn and soybeans, ahead of more delays in parts of the region here later on this week. As for wheat, more winter wheat planting delays are likely later on, but that soil moisture recharge is generally welcome. Live and feeder cattle are mostly lower as they wait for direct trade to get going. December live is up 20 at 226.80. February's down 50 at 229.07. November feeders are 17 lower at 340.92. And nearby hogs are lower. Deferred months are higher on bear spreading. December's down 70 at 67.67. February lean is 72 lower at 69.57. John Perkins, Brownfield Market Update.
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KWBE bringing you high school softball action tomorrow morning. It's Class B action from the state tournament in Hastings. We'll have it for you here with Beatrice taking on Gretna East. 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

0: Stevie Wonder on KWBE. Well, our harvest bonanzas continue today as we feed the farmers during this harvest season. We're going to serve up hot dogs in Wilbur today at 41 Auto Parts from 11 a.m. until 1 p.m. We'll be also here in Beatrice at Landmark Implement from 4 p.m. to 6 p.m. at the Farmers Union Co-op and Friend from 4 to 6, and at the Old Main Street in Burchard from 4 to 6, just part of our harvest bonanzas this week.
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2: Soybeans and corn are higher. Cattle and hogs are mixed. I'm John Perkins with a Brownfield Market Update. 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Stein has yield. Soybeans started weak following soybean meal, but they have turned modestly higher following soybean oil as they watch U.S. harvest activity. The delayed weekly crop progress report this afternoon is expected to show a solid week-to-week progress. November beans are up 2 1/4 at 1290, maybe looking a little bit oversold. January is 1 3/4 higher at 1306.5. December meal's down 320 at 365.50. December oil's up 92 at 69.55.

0: Corn's higher, monitoring the U.S. harvest with planting delays in the near-term forecast for parts of the region. Planting's ongoing in South America with CONAB's new look at Brazil out on Thursday. December is up 4.5 at 487.5. March is 3.75 higher at 501. And wheat is up. More winter wheat planting delays are likely, but the soil moisture recharge is generally welcome. December Chicago's up 6.25 at 678.5. Cotton and rice are higher ahead of this afternoon's crop progress update. Probably going to see some harvest delays in the southeast. December cotton's up 26 at 80.86. November rice is up 31.5 at 17.27.5. Live and feeder cattle are mixed as they wait for this week's direct business to get defined. December live's up 42 at 227.02. December's down 25 at 229.32. November feeders are up 20 at 341.30. And hogs are mixed, mostly lower on spread trade and profit-taking. Pork was sharply higher yesterday, but the trade definitely wants to see some kind of consistency. December is down 32 at 68.05. February lean is 55 lower at 69.75. John Perkins, Brownfield Market Update.
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1: ABC News, I'm Sherry Preston. Newly appointed White House Press Secretary Katie Zacharias says President Trump will ask U.S. Ambassador to Greece, Kimberly Guilfoyle, to resign. Guilfoyle has been under scrutiny since reports surfaced that she asked a Trump donor to pay off her $100,000 American Express bill before her confirmation hearings. Pope Leo, it's believed, is undergoing surgery right now to remove a nodule on his lung. ABC's Tom Sufi Burridge with more from Rome.
2: We saw Pope Leo departing the Vatican. He waved at the cameras and then making a short drive across Rome to the city's Gemelli Hospital, where popes receive medical care. And we saw him going in. He looked relaxed. He was smiling, shaking hands with hospital staff.
1: Several Six Flags roller coasters nationwide have been shut down in response to the fatal accident of the Goliath coaster at Six Flags over Georgia. A man thrown from the ride. He was killed. Several others were hurt. This is ABC News.
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8: In times like these, Nebraskans need a fighter in their corner. That's our Attorney General Mike Hilgers, protecting the American dream. Mike Hilgers has made bringing down costs for Nebraska families a top priority. 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Hilgers went to court to put the brakes on hidden fees that drive up costs. And Hilgers has taken the fight to the scammers and fraudsters who prey on our neighbors. As a father of four, Mike Hilgers is holding big tech accountable for misleading parents, and Hilgers defended parental rights in the classroom. And when Biden tried to force Nebraska schools to let boys play girls' sports, Hilgers said, no way. Now Mike Hilgers is fighting to defend Nebraska's water rights. And Hilgers is protecting Nebraska farmers and ranchers from crippling regulations that raise food prices. Fighting for what matters most, protecting the American dream. Our Attorney General, Mike Hilgers.
9: Paid for by friends of Mike Hilgers.
10: Temperatures this afternoon across the KWBE listening area expected to be in the upper 60s. For tonight, we'll drop to 53 for the overnight low. Tomorrow, the high 65. Wednesday night, the low 55. Thursday, looking at temperatures to be around 65. Good chance of rain here this week. We're looking at a 50-50 chance of rain tonight, then an 80% chance of rain tomorrow night, and a 90% chance of rain during the day on Thursday.
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Rolling through continuous classics. Hey, good morning from KWBE. The Huskers have won 58 consecutive home volleyball matches at the Devaney Center. 58. In fact, the only thing harder, I think, than beating Nebraska volleyball in Lincoln is getting out of the parking lot after the game in less than 20 minutes. Here's the Romantics on KWBE.

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0: Well, it's going to be a big day tomorrow on KWBE as the Beatrice Ladio headed back to the state softball tournament in Hastings. And KWBE is going to be there to cover the Lady O's run in the bracket. 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We'll have coverage of that tomorrow morning right here on KWBE.
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0: Expecting cloudy skies this afternoon, highs only in the mid-60s, so a lot cooler than yesterday. A slight chance of afternoon showers, winds out of the northeast at 5 to 10. Tonight, mostly cloudy, a 50-50 chance of rain, lows in the lower 50s. For your Wednesday, tomorrow going to be cloudy, low 60s. Wednesday night, an 80% chance of rain, followed by a 90% chance of rain on Thursday.
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0: It's another Husker Insight Luncheon this Thursday at the Beatrice Legion. Husker Insider Steve Sipple going to be there to break down what went wrong last week against Indiana. And hopefully the Huskers get a big W on the road this week in Oregon. 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

0: hear more, visit dan.democrat. 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
1: ABC News, I'm Sherry Preston. Newly appointed White House Press Secretary Katie Zacharias says President Trump will ask U.S. Ambassador to Greece, Kimberly Guilfoyle, to resign. Guilfoyle has been under scrutiny since reports surfaced that she asked a Trump donor to pay off her $100,000 American Express bill before her confirmation hearings. Pope Leo, it's believed, is undergoing surgery right now to remove a nodule on his lung. ABC's Tom Sufi Burridge with more from Rome.
2: We saw Pope Leo departing the Vatican. He waved at the cameras and then making a short drive across Rome to the city's Gemelli Hospital, where popes receive medical care. And we saw him going in. He looked relaxed. He was smiling, shaking hands with hospital staff.
1: Several Six Flags roller coasters nationwide have been shut down in response to the fatal accident of the Goliath coaster at Six Flags over Georgia. A man thrown from the ride. He was killed. Several others were hurt. This is ABC News.
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10: Temperatures for the afternoon across the KWBE listening area expected to be in the mid to upper 60s. We'll have winds out of the northeast at around 5 miles per hour. Tonight, 53 for the overnight low. We have a 50-50 chance for some rain tonight. Then for tomorrow, look for highs around 65. Wednesday night's low dropping down to about 55 with an 80% chance of rain. Thursday, 90% chance for showers.

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Rolling through continuous classics, KWBE. I saw that after 50 years of performing, Air Supply has finally received a star on the Hollywood Walk of Fame. They got it on October 8th. I guess for decades they were singing about being all out of love, and it turns out Hollywood was just all out of sidewalk, right?

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0: Well, tomorrow morning's another chance for you to name that tune and win the cash, as we had no winner today. Shannon guessed Waterloo. That was wrong. So tomorrow's jackpot up to $123.70. It's Name That Tune, brought to you by Sunrise Bakery of Beatrice, Lobby Plumbing, Heating, Air, and Hardware near Blue Springs, and Leo's Jewelers, a family tradition in downtown Beatrice. 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
1: 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Blue Valley Door, 1.5 miles west of Beatrice on Highway 4.
2: Soybeans and corn are higher, cattle and hogs are lower. I'm John Perkins with a Brownfield Market Update. 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Stein has yield. Soybeans and corn are higher ahead of this afternoon's delayed weekly crop progress and condition report. November beans are up 6.5 at 12.94 and a quarter. January's 5.5 higher at 13.10 and a quarter. December corn's up 3 at 486. March is 2.5 higher at 499 and 3 quarters. Live and feeder cattle are lower, with feeders leading the way down in this higher moving corn. Most active December live is down 80 at 225.80. November feeders are $1.60 lower at 339.50. And hogs are pressured by profit taking. December is down 52 at 67.85. February leans 97 lower at 69.32. John Perkins, Brownfield.
3: 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Wall Street Pete bought his Senate seat. And what has he done? Whatever's best for Pete. But when working people need his help, it's always the same old story. Crickets from Ricketts. My story's a little different.
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7: 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And Michael J's on West Court in Beatrice is closed on Tuesdays. And that's a look at the daily lunch specials for this Tuesday, October 13th.
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0: Expecting cloudy skies this afternoon, highs only in the mid-60s, so a lot cooler than yesterday. A slight chance of afternoon showers. Winds out of the northeast at 5 to 10. Tonight, mostly cloudy, a 50-50 chance of rain. Lows in the lower 50s. For your Wednesday, tomorrow, going to be cloudy, low 60s. Wednesday night, an 80% chance of rain, followed by a 90% chance of rain on Thursday.
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0: Well, it's going to be a big day tomorrow on KWBE as the Beatrice Ladio headed back to the state softball tournament in Hastings. And KWBE is going to be there to cover the Lady O's run in the bracket. 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We'll have coverage of that tomorrow morning right here on KWBE.
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1: ABC News, I'm Michelle Franzen. The White House announced that Kimberly Guilfoyle was asked to resign as U.S. ambassador to Greece amid corruption allegations, including allegedly pressuring a Trump donor to pay off credit card bills before her confirmation hearing. ABC's Catherine Falder says Guilfoyle is also responding.
2: She was grateful for serving the Trump administration and thanked the president, Marco Rubio, but also said throughout that post that she will vigorously defend these allegations against her and called them false. So it surely won't be the last time that we're hearing from her.
1: President Trump says Guilfoyle, who was once engaged to Donald Trump Jr., did a good job, but he didn't like what he read. The president traveling to Alaska today to campaign in tight races ahead of the midterms. The economy remains the top issue for voters. The National Association of Realtors showing existing home sales rose 1.5% in September compared to August, but down 2.2% from last year. Higher borrowing costs are to blame. This is ABC News. A NASA rover going where no vehicle has gone before, at least on another planet, breaking the Mars driving record.
3: Perseverance has traveled 28.1 miles on Mars, surpassing the record set by NASA's Opportunity rover. It took Perseverance just 5.5 years to reach the milestone, compared to nearly 15 years for Opportunity.
1: ABC's Dave Packer. A new warning suggests the U.S. is facing a blue-collar jobs crisis.
4: A new study reveals when it comes to trade jobs, for every 100 open positions, only 55 are being filled by qualified candidates. Workforce activist and Dirty Jobs host Mike Rowe told Fox Business it's a wake-up call.
5: We're going to look back at this year as the year we entered the golden age.
4: One factor accelerating the shortage, the crackdown on undocumented immigrants. And trade schools aren't producing enough graduates to replace retiring veterans.
1: ABC's Hannah Batah. I'm Michelle Franzen, ABC News.
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8: Politicians like Senator Pete Ricketts are the problem. 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
13: It is now time for your local news on KWBE. Beatrice School Superintendent Jason Alexander has decided to step away and retire from the position at the end of his 2026-2027 contract year. Superintendent Alexander, after 34 years in education and 9 years at Beatrice Public Schools, has decided to retire. He expressed his gratitude to the members of the school board and the district, calling the members of the board like family and very grateful for the relationships that have been established. The board has expressed their gratitude towards Jason and his commitment to Beatrice Public Schools and the community. The board will now begin the process of taking action on a superintendent search method. A fire that displaced 6 people in Northeast Lincoln on Saturday cost an estimated $161,000 in damages, according to the Lincoln Fire and Rescue. Firefighters were called to a fully involved garage fire that spread to 2 homes near North 69th Circle and Huntington Avenue just before 6 p.m. No injuries were reported, but 6 people had to be relocated. All pets inside were found safe, but 2 dogs went with the animal control to be checked out. LFR said the fire started in the detached garage and spread to the 2 homes. Wind played a factor in the fire. The cause of the fire has not been determined due to the possibility of the garage collapsing. Crews also responded to a separate exterior fire in South Central Lincoln early Monday morning. LFR said there were multiple Halloween decorations outside the home near 38th and Sumner Streets, which led them to believe the fire may be electrically related. The fire caused about $25,000 in damage to the outside of the home. The Nebraska Attorney General's office is asking the Nebraska Supreme Court to order Lincoln to pay more than $19,000 in legal fees after the state won a case over 3 proposed city charter amendments. Attorney General Mike Hilgers sued city officials after Lincoln planned to delay the measures until May instead of placing them on the November 3rd ballot. The Supreme Court ruled 5-2 that the amendments must appear on the November ballot. The proposals would limit city council members to 2 consecutive 4-year terms, change city election dates, and allow some residents living within 3 miles of Lincoln to vote in municipal elections. Lincoln City Attorney Johannes Christie says officials acted in good faith while interpreting the law and argues awarding fees could discourage other cities from seeking legal clarification. The Supreme Court has not yet ruled on whether Lincoln must pay the requested $19,107. A Grand Island Middle School student will represent Nebraska at the National Civics Bee Championship in Washington, D.C. tomorrow night. Maya Bernal of Barr Middle School is among 52 finalists competing for the national title and a $100,000 contribution to a 529 education savings plan. The competition tests students' knowledge of American government, the Constitution, and community issues, and will air live on C-SPAN at 7 p.m. Central Time. More than 20,000 students from 240 communities participated this year, and applications for the 2027 competition are open through February 2nd. And health officials have confirmed the first human case of West Nile virus in Nance County this year, after an adult became sick in late September. Nebraska has reported 37 cases statewide, including 16 hospitalizations and 1 death. West Nile virus spreads through infected mosquito bites, and health officials recommend using insect repellent, wearing long sleeves and pants, avoiding outdoor activities around dawn and dusk, and removing standing water around homes to reduce mosquito breeding. That is your local news on KWBE.
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14: The forecast for the KWBE listening area. Temperatures for the afternoon in the upper 60s. Lows tonight dropping down to about 53 with a 50-50 chance for some showers tonight. Wednesday, cloudy, high 65. Wednesday night, 80% chance of rain with that overnight low 55. On Thursday, 90% chance for showers, maybe even a thunderstorm. Your high Thursday afternoon expected around 65.
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13: It is now time for your sports report here on KWBE. Beatrice girls golf at the state tournament on Monday shot a team score of 434. Individually, Morgan Nielsen led the way for the Lady O with a 93. They will tee back off today to finish off round two. Beatrice volleyball back underway tonight as they'll be facing off against Ralston at home. Other games going on in the area: Crete will be taking on Seward in Crete, Nebraska City hosting Wahoo, Platteview going up against Plattsmouth, York will host Waverly, Norris is hosting Bennington, Lincoln Pius going up against Omaha Westside, Elmwood Murdoch takes on Auburn, Johnson County Central against Fall City, Fairbury will take on Milford, Tri-County going up against Sutton, Thayer Central facing off against Freeman, and Beatrice softball is gearing up for their state tournament run. There will be a send-off for the softball squad departing Beatrice High School at 6 o'clock, going to Court Street to 7th, north to Ella, west to 6th and Highway 77, and north out of town as they prepare to take on Gretna East at 9 a.m. on Wednesday morning. We'll have the coverage right here on KWBE. That is your local sports on KWBE.
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17: 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If business follows the trend of recent weeks, look for sellers to try and hold out for higher money, which could delay business until sometime Thursday or Friday. Box beef was higher at midday with solid demand for moderate offerings. Choice up 98 cents at $3.7654. Select was $1.55 higher at $3.5568. Jackie Moore with the Joplin Regional Stockyards in Missouri recaps what happened in Monday's business.
18: It's pretty dry around here in places, so they hauled them calves and yearlings in here today, so we had a lot of them yearlings and a lot of calves. The market I kind of call steady to 10 higher in most places. Some of those fat new crop calves, you know, that's not any shots, a little hard to sell because, you know, this weather, it's hot and it's supposed to get in the 50s and rain. So they're a little bit of a struggle, but, you know, the rest of the market, if them cattle's weaned and got some condition to them, they got a little value to them now, but it's sure better than it was, you know, a month ago.
17: Thanks, Jackie. Cash hogs had no comparison at midday with solid negotiated purchases. The cash hog market has struggled to find consistent support. The markets have been largely driven by demand. And while there have been some bright spots, there are continued concerns about long-term strength. This comes at a time when supplies of market-ready hogs are ample, giving processors leverage and the ability to control the pace of business. Bears and gilts at the National Daily Direct had a weighted average of 71.36. The Iowa, Minnesota, and the Western Corn Belt both had weighted averages of 71.61. Butcher hog prices at the Midwest cash markets are steady at $56. At Illinois, slaughter sows were steady with moderate demand for light offerings at $45 to $57. Barrels and gilts were steady with moderate demand for moderate offerings at $51 to $61. And pork values were firm at midday, up 8 cents at $83.05. Bellies, ribs, and butts were higher. I'm Megan Grebner for Brownfield.
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14: The forecast for the KWBE listening area. Temperatures for the afternoon reaching up to around 68 for the high. Then tonight, our overnight low 53. We have a 50-50 chance of rain tonight. Tomorrow, cloudy skies and a high around mid-60s. For Wednesday night, 80% chance for showers. That overnight low 55. Thursday, 90% chance of rain with that high temperature 65 degrees.
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25: ABC News, I'm Michelle Franzen. The White House announced that Kimberly Guilfoyle was asked to resign as U.S. ambassador to Greece amid corruption allegations, including allegedly pressuring a Trump donor to pay off credit card bills before her confirmation hearing. ABC's Catherine Falder says Guilfoyle is also responding.
2: She was grateful for serving the Trump administration and thanked the president, Marco Rubio, but also said throughout that post that she will vigorously defend these allegations against her and called them false. So it surely won't be the last time that we're hearing from her.
1: President Trump says Guilfoyle, who was once engaged to Donald Trump Jr., did a good job, but he didn't like what he read. The president traveling to Alaska today to campaign in tight races ahead of the midterms. The economy remains the top issue for voters. The National Association of Realtors showing existing home sales rose 1.5% in September compared to August, but down 2.2% from last year. Higher borrowing costs are to blame. This is ABC News.
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13: It is now time for your local headline news on KWBE. Nebraska health officials have confirmed the first human case of West Nile virus in Nance County this year, bringing the statewide total to 37 cases, including 16 hospitalizations and one death. Officials recommend using insect repellent, wearing long sleeves and pants, and eliminating standing water to reduce mosquito exposure. Grand Island's Maya Bernal, a Barr Middle School student, will represent Nebraska in the National Civics B Championship in Washington, D.C. tonight. Bernal is one of 52 finalists competing for the national title and a $100,000 contribution to a college savings plan, with the competition airing on C-SPAN at 7 p.m. Central Time. A garage fire in Northeast Lincoln Saturday spread to two homes, causing an estimated $161,000 in damages and displacing six people, though no injuries were reported and all pets were found safe. A separate exterior fire in South Central Lincoln early Monday morning caused about $25,000 in damage, with officials suspecting an electrical issue potentially connected to Halloween decorations. And Nebraska Attorney General Mike Hilgers is asking the state Supreme Court to order Lincoln to pay about $19,000 in legal fees after the court ruled three citizen-led city charter amendments must appear on the November ballot. Lincoln City Attorney Johannes Christie argues city officials acted in good faith while interpreting constitutional requirements and says the fees should not be awarded. The amendment addresses city council term limits, election dates, and voting rights for some residents living within 3 miles of Lincoln's city limits. That is your local headline news on KWBE.
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32: Soybeans and hogs are lower. Cattle and corn are mixed. I'm John Perkins with a Brownfield Market Update. You better build bigger bins. It's just a suggestion, but regardless, be ready to maximize your per acre profits. That makes series corn by Stein. Stein has yield. Soybeans were up early on, but could not follow through, apparently running into overhead resistance. Beans continue to watch U.S. harvest activity. The delayed weekly crop progress report is expected to show solid week-to-week progress. After that, though, we could see some more short-term harvest delays in parts of the Midwest and Plains. November beans are down 3 1/4 at $12.84 and a half. January's four lower at $13.75. December meals down 4.50 at $3.64.20. December bean oil 60 points lower at $68.03. Corn has turned mixed, monitoring U.S. harvest with planting delays in the near-term forecast for parts of the region. Planting is ongoing in South America with CONAB's new look at Brazil out on Thursday. December's up 1/4 at $4.83 1/4. March is down 1/4 at $4.97. And wheat has turned weak. More winter wheat planting delays are likely, but the soil moisture recharge is generally welcome. Black Sea exports continue to decline with no end in sight to that war. December Chicago's one lower at $6.71 1/4. December Kansas City's down 1 1/2 cents at $7.14. December Minneapolis is 2 1/4 lower at $6.94. Live cattle are mostly lower. Feeders are mostly higher ahead of this week's direct business with box beef up at midday. December live's down 15 at $226.45, and February's 97 lower at $228.60. November feeders are down 30 at $340.80. And hogs are lower on profit-taking and questions about long-term pork demand. After yesterday's big gain, the wholesale market is only firm at midday today. December's down 47 at $67.90. February's a dollar lower at $69.30. John Perkins, Brownfield Market Update.
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0: Real good, Dave. Got plenty going on, a lot of business out in front of us, and a lot of great opportunities for employment. Our new plant is moving along, starting to see some good progress out there with walls and steel going up, so pretty exciting times.
14: As far as your team, you looking for a few folks to join your team these days?
0: Yeah, absolutely. We've always got a few spots across all shifts, all positions. Right now, we've got really our biggest need is with some growth here. We've got a big need on first and second on our packaging side of the plant, so where we're actually helping put the finished snack sticks into their packages, place them into the finished boxes, et cetera. And that's our Monday through Thursday, both first and second shift, working 4 10-hour days.
14: Chad, what would a person need to do if he wants to look, or he or she wants to look into joining your team? How do they go about doing that?
0: Yeah, visit us at landmarksnacks.com. We've got positions listed on Indeed as well. Or just simply stop by our office here at 700 Park Street in behind Roar Machinery.
14: You were mentioning there the new facility as construction continues. Yeah, how things are moving along there with the construction as we move along here in the fall season.
0: They are, yeah. It's nice to see it come up out of the ground. It's unfortunate with our location, and it's not an easy spot. There's no outlet back there, so it's hard for somebody to pass by and see. But with the walls going up, we're a little over 50 foot tall at our warehouse portion. So as you look across the airport property, you're seeing our crane and some of the walls and rough steel structure go up. So makes it a little easier to spy on the progress as time goes on.
14: Well, we'll look forward to that continuing to move along. It's going to be a wonderful addition to the community. But again, if folks want more information on joining the team at Landmark Snacks, yep, they can just go to the website or, again, contact your office, right?
0: Yep, absolutely.
14: Chad Lottman with us from Landmark Snacks here in Beatrice.
8: With a look at your Ag News headlines, I'm Erin Anderson on Brownfields. An ag economist says harvest results and crop quality are among the key factors influencing the corn market right now. Allendale's Greg McBride says the market has a clearer picture of this year's crop. Northeast Nebraska farmer Michael Stank says despite a few weather setbacks, it's been an incredible start to the 2026 harvest season.
10: Evidently, the beans like the growing season and the late rains we received.
8: Perfecting the waters of the U.S. rule. EPA Administrator Lee Zeldin says the WOTUS rule has lacked clarity.
11: You could use a term like drought or low tide and not define it, and then we can finalize the decision and not define it, and it ends up being an imperfect WOTUS definition.
8: I'm Erin Anderson for Brown Fields.
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14: Temperatures this afternoon across the KWBE listening area expected to be in the upper 60s. For tonight, we'll drop to 53 for the overnight low. Tomorrow, the high 65. Wednesday night, the low 55. Thursday, looking at temperatures to be around 65. Good chance of rain here this week. We're looking at a 50-50 chance of rain tonight, then an 80% chance of rain tomorrow night, and a 90% chance of rain during the day on Thursday.
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Paul McCartney and Wings, and Maybe I'm Amazed. We have state softball action coming your way tomorrow morning. It's Beatrice and Gretna East in the first round of the Class B State Softball Tournament. Our pregame, 8:50. First pitch scheduled for 9. That's tomorrow morning here on Queeby.

the Eagles, Life in the Fast Lane. Forecast for the day? Well, temperatures this afternoon in the upper 60s. We got a 50-50 chance of rain tonight.

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1: ABC News, I'm Michelle Franz, and in France, more unrest as student-led protests escalate in the streets of Paris today. Demonstrators demanding better conditions and resources at public high schools and universities. Police clashing with protesters. ABC's Marcus Moore is there.
2: Police right now, riot police, using their crowd control measures, tear gas and flashbangs to try to clear the crowd. And just a few moments ago, they had a water cannon that they were spraying on the crowd to clear them from these streets.
1: The White House announcing Kimberly Guilfoyle was asked to resign as U.S. ambassador to Greece amid corruption allegations, including allegedly pressuring a Trump donor to pay off a credit card bill before her confirmation hearing. Guilfoyle denies the allegations. Sentencing day in Las Vegas for Dwayne Keefe D. Davis in the Tupac Shakur murder trial. The judge will hear victim impact statements first. Davis is facing 40 years to life for the connection in the drive-by shooting of the hip-hop star 3 decades ago. This is ABC News.
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0: hear more, visit dan.democrat. 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
1: Temperatures for the afternoon across the KWBE listening area expected to be in the mid to upper 60s. We'll have winds out of the northeast at around 5 miles per hour. Tonight, 53 for the overnight low. We have a 50-50 chance for some rain tonight. Then for tomorrow, look for highs around 65. Wednesday night's low dropping down to about 55 with an 80% chance of rain. Thursday, 90% chance for showers.
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6: Is it live or is it Memorex?

It's another Husker Insight Luncheon this Thursday at the Beatrice Legion. 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And hopefully the Huskers get a big W on the road this week in Oregon. 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

0: Well, tomorrow morning's another chance for you to name that tune and win the cash, as we had no winner today. Shannon guessed Waterloo. That was wrong. So tomorrow's jackpot up to $123.70. It's Name That Tune, brought to you by Sunrise Bakery of Beatrice, Lobby Plumbing, Heating, Air, and Hardware near Blue Springs, and Leo's Jewelers, a family tradition in downtown Beatrice. 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
0: Expecting cloudy skies this afternoon, highs only in the mid-60s, so a lot cooler than yesterday. A slight chance of afternoon showers, winds out of the northeast at 5 to 10. Tonight, mostly cloudy, a 50-50 chance of rain, lows in the lower 50s. For your Wednesday, tomorrow going to be cloudy, low 60s. Wednesday night, an 80% chance of rain, followed by a 90% chance of rain on Thursday.
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0: Well, it's going to be a big day tomorrow on KWBE as the Beatrice Ladio headed back to the state softball tournament in Hastings. And KWBE is going to be there to cover the Lady O's run in the bracket. Tune in tomorrow morning as we start coverage at 8:50 with pregame. 9 o'clock first pitch, Beatrice takes on Gretna East. We'll have coverage of that tomorrow morning right here on KWBE.
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1: ABC News, I'm Michelle Franz, and in France, more unrest as student-led protests escalate in the streets of Paris today. Demonstrators demanding better conditions and resources at public high schools and universities. Police clashing with protesters. ABC's Marcus Moore is there.
2: Police right now, riot police, using their crowd control measures, tear gas and flashbangs to try to clear the crowd. And just a few moments ago, they had a water cannon that they were spraying on the crowd to clear them from these streets.
1: The White House announcing Kimberly Guilfoyle was asked to resign as U.S. ambassador to Greece amid corruption allegations, including allegedly pressuring a Trump donor to pay off a credit card bill before her confirmation hearing. Guilfoyle denies the allegations. Sentencing day in Las Vegas for Dwayne Keefe D. Davis in the Tupac Shakur murder trial. The judge will hear victim impact statements first. Davis is facing 40 years to life for the connection in the drive-by shooting of the hip-hop star 3 decades ago. This is ABC News.
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10: Temperatures in the upper 60s for the afternoon across the KWBE listening area will drop to a low of 53 tonight. We have a 50-50 chance for some showers to develop this evening. Then for tomorrow, 65 for the high with cloudy skies across the area. For Wednesday night, 80% chance of rain. The overnight low, 55. Thursday, 90% chance of rain with a high of 65. Friday, sunshine, 59 for the high. Saturday, 64 for the high. And for Sunday, sunshine, lower 70s for the KWBE listening area. And that's a check on your weather.
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12: Corn and cattle were mostly lower. Hello, I'm Megan Grebner with your commodity market update on Brownfield. You were made for farming, so was Stein. Each year, farmers look to make the most of every opportunity and define success on their own terms. Stein Seed Company is right there with them. Stein has yield. Soybeans were lower on fund and technical selling. Beans hit overhead resistance for an early bounce, with traders watching U.S. harvest activity. The delayed crop progress report is expected to show solid week-to-week progress. November beans were down 4 at 1383 and 3 quarters. January beans down 4 and 3 quarters at $13. Corn was mostly lower. Corn has been monitoring the U.S. harvest with delays in the near-term forecast for parts of the region. Planting is ongoing in South America, with CONAB's new look at Brazil out Thursday. December corn was down a quarter at 482 and 3 quarters. March corn was down 3 quarters at 496 and a half. The wheat complex was lower on fund and technical selling. More winter wheat planting delays are likely, but the soil moisture recharge is generally welcome. Black Sea exports continue to decline with no end in sight to the war. In Chicago, December wheat was down 3 at 669 and a quarter. March wheat was down 2 and 3 quarters at 683 and a quarter. In Kansas City, December wheat was down 3 at 712 and a quarter. And in Minneapolis, December wheat was down 1 and a quarter at 695. Live cattle were down. Feeders were mostly lower ahead of the week's direct business. Box beef was actually higher at midday. December lives down 22 at 226.37. February lives down a dollar at 228.57. November feeders were down 7 at 341. Hogs were lower on profit-taking and questions about long-term demand. December lean hogs down 35 at 68.02. February lean hogs down 70 at 69.60. I'm Megan Grebner for Brownfield.
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Here's John Petty.

0: Well, this morning, Dave played Name That Tune. It's the second day of the new cut. And boy, do I got to tell you, I don't let Dave tell me what the answer is. I try to play along, and yeah, I thought I had a pretty good guess, and Dave even said it was a good guess, but I'm not right. So that jackpot is now up to $123.70. Name That Tune is brought to you by Sunrise Bakery, Lobby Plumbing, Heating, Air, and Hardware near Blue Springs, and Leo's Jewelers, a family tradition in downtown Beatrice. 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But yeah, no winner again this morning, and I have no clue.
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2: Mostly cloudy this afternoon, high in the mid-60s. Mostly cloudy sky tonight with a chance of late-night showers and thunderstorms, low around 53 degrees. Cloudy for you tomorrow with a chance of showers and thunderstorms, high near 64. Tomorrow night, showers and thunderstorms likely, low around 53. And showers on Thursday with the possibility of a thunderstorm, high near 63 degrees.

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0: WBE, make sure you join us for another Husker Inside Luncheon at the Beatrice Legion on Thursday. Steve Sipple's going to be the guest, breaking down that Indiana game, talking about the upcoming Oregon matchup. Doors open up at 11:30. Program begins at noon, and lunch is included with your $20 admission. Husker Inside Luncheon, brought to you by Members Owned Credit Union, Crawford's Heating and Air, Blue Valley Door, Vern Kettlehake with Rank Seed, Claybaugh Pharmacy, and Premier GM. It's a Husker Inside Luncheon this Thursday at the Beatrice Legion from noon to 1.
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4: In times like these, Nebraskans need a fighter in their corner. That's our Attorney General Mike Hilgers, protecting the American dream. 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That's why Hilgers fought big companies trying to raise our electrical bills and won. Hilgers went to court to put the brakes on hidden fees that drive up costs. And Hilgers has taken the fight to the scammers and fraudsters who prey on our neighbors. As a father of four, Mike Hilgers is holding big tech accountable for misleading parents, and Hilgers defended parental rights in the classroom. And when Biden tried to force Nebraska schools to let boys play girls' sports, Hilgers said, no way. Now Mike Hilgers is fighting to defend Nebraska's water rights, and Hilgers is protecting Nebraska farmers and ranchers from crippling regulations that raise food prices. Fighting for what matters most, protecting the American dream. Our Attorney General, Mike Hilgers.
5: Paid for by friends of Mike Hilgers.
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1: Michelle Franzen in Las Vegas. Sentencing day for Dwayne Davis, known as Keefe D, convicted in the connection with the drive-by shooting of rapper Tupac Shakur. The judge issuing the sentence.
2: It took us 30 years, but at this time, you are going to face justice for what you did on September 7th, 1996.
1: ABC's Alex Stone has more.
3: This is 40 years to life, with the two consecutively, two 20 years to life. So that means when he is 103 years old, Dwayne Davis, if he is still alive, can then go and try to get parole. But until then, he says he's going to appeal. If his appeal is not successful, he's heading to Nevada State Prison for at least the next 40 years.
1: Oil supplies continue to be disrupted in the Middle East and due to recent hurricanes. Gas Buddy and AAA showing the national average for a regular unleaded is $4.33 a gallon. Existing home sales rose by 1.5% from September than August, but were down more than 2% compared to last year. Experts blame higher borrowing costs. This is ABC News.
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10: It is now time for your local headline news on KWBE. Nebraska health officials have confirmed the first human case of West Nile virus in Nance County this year, bringing the statewide total to 37 cases, including 16 hospitalizations and one death. Officials recommend using insect repellent, wearing long sleeves and pants, and eliminating standing water to reduce mosquito exposure. Grand Island's Maya Bernal, a Barr Middle School student, will represent Nebraska in the National Civics B Championship in Washington, D.C. tonight. Bernal is one of 52 finalists competing for the national title and a $100,000 contribution to a college savings plan, with the competition airing on C-SPAN at 7 p.m. Central Time. A garage fire in Northeast Lincoln Saturday spread to two homes, causing an estimated $161,000 in damages and displacing six people, though no injuries were reported and all pets were found safe. A separate exterior fire in South Central Lincoln early Monday morning caused about $25,000 in damage, with officials suspecting an electrical issue potentially connected to Halloween decorations. And Nebraska Attorney General Mike Hilgers is asking the state Supreme Court to order Lincoln to pay about $19,000 in legal fees after the court ruled three citizen-led city charter amendments must appear on the November ballot. Lincoln City Attorney Johannes Christie argues city officials acted in good faith while interpreting constitutional requirements and says the fees should not be awarded. The amendment addresses city council term limits, election dates, and voting rights for some residents living within 3 miles of Lincoln's city limits. That is your local headline news on KWBE.
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0: 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We've got Beatrice Ladio softball, state tournament softball action on the air for you tomorrow morning. 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

0: Chumbawamba on your Tuesday afternoon here on KWBE, and I forgot how fun that is to say. Chumbawamba. Hey, your chance at winning $500 for Nebraska School of Your Choice is by stretching across Nebraska. 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I've got Bruce Hornsby and the Ranger weather and a market update and more coming up.
1: Good afternoon. This is Brenda Hippen with Farmers Co-op at the closing grain report for Tuesday, October 13th. December corn closed down a quarter at 482 and three quarters. November beans down four at 1283 and three quarters. December Kansas City wheat down three at 712 and a quarter. 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This has been Brenda Hippen with Farmers Co-op, investing in our owner's success.
2: In times like these, Nebraskans need a fighter in their corner. That's our Attorney General Mike Hilgers, protecting the American dream. Mike Hilgers has made bringing down costs for Nebraska families a top priority. That's why Hilgers fought big companies trying to raise our electrical bills and won. Hilgers went to court to put the brakes on hidden fees that drive up costs. And Hilgers has taken the fight to the scammers and fraudsters who prey on our neighbors. As a father of four, Mike Hilgers is holding big tech accountable for misleading parents, and Hilgers defended parental rights in the classroom. And when Biden tried to force Nebraska schools to let boys play girls' sports, Hilgers said, no way. Now Mike Hilgers is fighting to defend Nebraska's water rights, and Hilgers is protecting Nebraska farmers and ranchers from crippling regulations that raise food prices, fighting for what matters most, protecting the American dream. Our Attorney General, Mike Hilgers.
3: Paid for by friends of Mike Hilgers.
4: Cattle were mixed Tuesday. Hogs, corn, and soybeans finished lower. I'm John Perkins with a Brown Field market update. Speed wins. That's why Stein is focused on delivering higher-yielding genetics faster than the competition, and why they release more new Enlist E3 lines than any other company. Stein has yield. Soybeans were down on fund and technical selling. Beans hit overhead resistance after an early bounce. That was pretty common across the grains and oil seeds. Traders continue to watch field work, specifically harvest activity. The delayed crop progress report was expected to show solid week-to-week U.S. harvest progress on beans. November was down 4 at 1283 and 3 quarters. January was 4 and 3 quarters lower at 13. December meal was 550 lower at 363.20. December bean oil was 61 lower at 68.02. Corn was down, monitoring the U.S. harvest with delays in the near-term forecast for parts of the region. Planning's ongoing in South America with CONAB's new look at Brazil out on Thursday. December was down a quarter at 482 and 3 quarters. March corn was 3 quarters lower at 496 and a half. And wheat was down on fund and technical selling. More winter wheat planting delays are likely, but that soil moisture recharge is generally welcome. Black Sea exports continue to decline with no end in sight to the war. December Chicago was 3 lower at 669 and a quarter. December Kansas City was down 3 at 712 and a quarter. December Minneapolis was 2 and a quarter lower at 694. Live cattle were down and feeders were mostly lower ahead of this week's direct business. Megan Grebner has more on that in a moment. December live was down 22 at 226.37, and February was a dollar lower at 228.57. November feeders were down 7 at 341.02. January was up a dime at 335.85. And hogs were pressured by profit taking and questions about long-term pork demand. December was 35 lower at 68.02, and February was down 70 cents at 69.60. Megan Grebner has that full look at the cash livestock markets after this brief break.
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7: 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Direct cash cattle trade activity was quiet Tuesday. That's not a big surprise. Bids didn't surface anywhere in cattle country, but asking prices were noted at $230 live in Texas. This could be a week where sellers hold out for higher money, and that could delay business until sometime Thursday or Friday. Box B finished the day lower with light demand for moderate offerings. Choice down 41 cents at 375.15. Select was 46 cents lower at 353.67. Estimated cattle slaughter was 110,000 head. Cash hogs closed lower with a big negotiated run. Barrows and gilts at the National Daily Direct were down 76 cents with a weighted average of 70.26. No comparison at the Iowa Minnesota, but a weighted average of 70.59. The weighted average for the Western Corn Belt was 70.36. Pork values closed lower, down 228 at 80.68, and estimated hog slaughter was 496,000 head. I'm Megan Grebner for Brownfield.
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0: 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Mostly cloudy this afternoon, high in the mid-60s. Mostly cloudy sky tonight with a chance of late night showers and thunderstorms, low around 53 degrees. Cloudy for you tomorrow with a chance of showers and thunderstorms, high near 64. Tomorrow night, showers and thunderstorms likely, low around 53. And showers on Thursday with the possibility of a thunderstorm, high near 63 degrees.

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I've got Sticks, Bad Company, and more coming up. 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

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As you know, every morning Dave plays a short clip of a song, and if you can correctly guess what the name of that song is, you're going to win the cash jackpot. That jackpot started at $94.70, and every day we have a wrong answer, we put in $14.50 more into that jackpot. If you don't guess it correctly, you still win a consolation prize. And this is the second song that Davis played. It's the second day. This morning was the new clip, and no winner yet. So that jackpot is at $123.70 for tomorrow. Name That Tune, brought to you by Sunrise Bakery, Lobby Plumbing, Heating, Air, and Hardware near Blue Springs, and Leo's Jewelers, a family tradition in downtown Beatrice. Like I said, Name That Tune, weekday morning.

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2: This is a special report from ABC News. I'm Michelle Franzen. The Vatican announcing following Pope Leo's surgery that doctors have determined the pontiff has lung cancer and the lower lobe of his right lung was removed. ABC News medical consultant Dr. Darian Sutton has details.
3: He has a diagnosis of pulmonary adenocarcinoma. To be clear, this is a form of lung cancer, the most common form of lung cancer. It represents about 40% of all lung cancers that are diagnosed, and it can even happen in those who have not smoked before.
2: The Pope announced Sunday that a nodule had been found on his lung during a routine checkup. ABC's Tom Sufi Burridge is outside the Vatican.
4: The Pope was in the operating room for 3 hours, that the surgery lasted approximately 90 minutes, according to the Vatican. They say the surgery was, quote, successful, and there were, quote, no complications.
2: The 71-year-old is the first American pontiff. The Vatican says the Pope Leo is resting at Gemelli Hospital in Rome. This is ABC News.
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The Nebraska State High School softball tournament begins in Hastings tomorrow. And we, of course, will be following the Lady O team. They take on Gretna East in the first round at 9 o'clock. Zach Polk will have all the play-by-play action with pregame beginning at 8:50 tomorrow right here on KWBE. And, yes, we will follow every game that Beatrice plays in the state tournament beginning tomorrow. But, like I said, pregame at 8:50 right here on KWBE.

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10: Mostly cloudy sky tonight with a chance of showers and thunderstorms, mainly in the overnight hours, low in the lower 50s. Cloudy for you tomorrow with a chance of showers and thunderstorms, high near 64. Tomorrow night, showers and thunderstorms likely, low around 53. And showers on Thursday with the possibility of a thunderstorm, high near 63 degrees.

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No matter what the weather is where I'm at, I think I'd always like to hang out in Margaritaville. 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

0: KC and the Sunshine Band on KWBE. We'll get down with Steve Sipple and all his Nebraska football knowledge on Thursday at the Husker Inside Luncheon at the Beatrice Legion from noon to 1. He's going to be breaking down that Indiana game and talking about the upcoming matchup against the Ducks of Oregon. Doors open up at 11:30. Program begins at noon, and lunch is included with your $20 admission. 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
2: In times like these, Nebraskans need a fighter in their corner. 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And Hilgers has taken the fight to the scammers and fraudsters who prey on our neighbors. As a father of four, Mike Hilgers is holding big tech accountable for misleading parents, and Hilgers defended parental rights in the classroom. And when Biden tried to force Nebraska schools to let boys play girls' sports, Hilgers said, no way. Now Mike Hilgers is fighting to defend Nebraska's water rights. And Hilgers is protecting Nebraska farmers and ranchers from crippling regulations that raise food prices. 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

Eddie Money on KWBE, ABC News and Local News, and the Traffic Jam all coming your way here in just a little bit. So keep it locked right here. Here's Billy Joel.

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1: ABC News, I'm Michelle Franzen. Pope Leo has been diagnosed with lung cancer. The Vatican made the announcement following the 71-year-old pontiff's surgery earlier today to remove a nodule on his lung discovered during a recent checkup. Doctors say it is pulmonary adenocarcinoma. ABC's Tom Sufi Burridge is at the Vatican.
2: They say that the surgery went ahead as planned on Pope Leo to remember to remove that nodule on his lung. But the Vatican Press Office tonight is saying that the lower lobe of the right lung of Pope Leo has been removed during surgery using video-assisted techniques.
1: The first American pontiff will remain at Gemelli Hospital for the next week. Outside St. Patrick's Cathedral, New York City, Hannah Titus says Catholics will hold vigil for his recovery.
3: Well, we're all supposed to pray for each other. And he does carry the cross, and we all carry the cross for each other.
1: This is ABC News.
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12: It is now time for your local headline news on KWBE. Nebraska health officials have confirmed the first human case of West Nile virus in Nance County this year, bringing the statewide total to 37 cases, including 16 hospitalizations and one death. Officials recommend using insect repellent, wearing long sleeves and pants, and eliminating standing water to reduce mosquito exposure. Grand Island's Maya Bernal, a Barr Middle School student, will represent Nebraska in the National Civics B Championship in Washington, D.C. tonight. Bernal is one of 52 finalists competing for the national title and a $100,000 contribution to a college savings plan, with the competition airing on C-SPAN at 7 p.m. Central Time. A garage fire in Northeast Lincoln Saturday spread to two homes, causing an estimated $161,000 in damages and displacing six people, though no injuries were reported and all pets were found safe. A separate exterior fire in South Central Lincoln early Monday morning caused about $25,000 in damage, with officials suspecting an electrical issue potentially connected to Halloween decorations. And Nebraska Attorney General Mike Hilgers is asking the state Supreme Court to order Lincoln to pay about $19,000 in legal fees after the court ruled three citizen-led city charter amendments must appear on the November ballot. Lincoln City Attorney Johannes Christie argues city officials acted in good faith while interpreting constitutional requirements and says the fees should not be awarded. The amendment addresses city council term limits, election dates, and voting rights for some residents living within 3 miles of Lincoln's city limits. That is your local headline news on KWBE.
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That was Styx. Still to come, Great White and the Rolling Stones. But right now, here's John Fogerty.

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That is the birthday boy, Sammy Hagar, who is 79 today. There's only one way to rock on KWBE's Traffic Jam. Now we'll go from one Sammy song to a band he fronted way back when called Chickenfoot. This is their most popular song, Oh Yeah, on KWBE.

0: Sammy Hagar and Chickenfoot on KWBE. Well, there was no winner this morning in Name That Tune. Shannon guessed Waterloo. And Wednesday's jackpot now is worth $123.70. You have another chance to play Name That Tune tomorrow morning at 7:25. 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I'll invite you to play Name That Tune tomorrow morning at 7:25.
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0: The traffic jam forecast for tonight calls for a 40% chance of showers and thunderstorms. Mostly cloudy, low getting down in the lower 50s. For tomorrow, 30% chance of rain, cloudy skies, high near 61. Then tomorrow night, 90% chance of showers and thunderstorms, low near 54. New rainfall amounts between 1/4 and 1/2 inch is possible.

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2: Real good, Dave. 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Our new plant is moving along, starting to see some good progress out there with walls and steel going up, so pretty exciting times.
1: As far as your team, you looking for a few folks to join your team these days?
2: Yeah, absolutely. We've always got a few spots across all shifts, all positions. Right now, we've got really our biggest need is with some growth here. We've got a big need on first and second on our packaging side of the plant. So where we're actually helping put the finished snack sticks into their packages, place them into the finished boxes, et cetera. And that's our Monday through Thursday, both first and second shift, working 4 10-hour days.
1: Chad, what would a person need to do if he wants to look, or he or she wants to look into joining your team? How do they go about doing that?
2: Yeah, visit us at landmarksnacks.com. We've got positions listed on Indeed as well, or just simply stop by our office here at 700 Park Street in behind Roar Machinery.
1: You were mentioning there the new facility as construction continues. Yeah, how things are moving along there with the construction as we move along here in the fall season.
2: They are, yeah. It's nice to see it come up out of the ground. It's unfortunate with our location, and it's not an easy spot. There's no outlet back there, so it's hard for somebody to pass by and see. But with the walls going up, we're a little over 50 foot tall at our warehouse portion. So as you look across the airport property, you're seeing our crane and some of the walls and rough steel structure go up. So makes it a little easier to spy on the progress as time goes on.
1: Well, we'll look forward to that continuing to move along. It's going to be a wonderful addition to the community. But again, if folks want more information on joining the team at Landmark Snacks, yep, they can just go to the website or again contact your office, right?
2: Yep, absolutely.
1: Chad Lottman with us from Landmark Snacks here in Beatrice.
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0: To hear more, visit dan.democrat. That's dan.democrat. 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
1: Hey, Susie. It's October, Breast Cancer Awareness Month. 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
2: 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All the cancers.
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0: ABC News, I'm Michelle Franzen. Following today's surgery to remove a nodule from his lung, the Vatican announcing Pope Leo has lung cancer. Doctors say it's pulmonary adenocarcinoma and the lower lobe of his right lung was removed. ABC's Tom Sufi Burridge is at the Vatican.
1: The Pope was in the operating room for 3 hours. That the surgery lasted approximately 90 minutes, according to the Vatican. They say the surgery was, quote, successful, and there were, quote, no complications.
0: The Vatican says the 71-year-old pontiff is resting at Gemelli Hospital in Rome and remains in good spirit. Oil supplies remain disrupted across the Middle East, and due to recent hurricanes in the U.S., a barrel of Brent crude closing just shy of $106 today. Gas Buddy and AAA show the national average for regular unleaded in the U.S. is $4.33 a gallon. Existing home sales rose by 1.5% from September than August, but were down more than 2% compared to a year ago. This is ABC News. In Las Vegas today, Dwayne Davis, known as Keefe D, sentenced to 40 years to life for the murder conviction in connection with the drive-by shooting of rapper Tupac Shakur in 1996.
2: 30 years after Tupac Shakur was shot and killed in Las Vegas, Dwayne Davis, the only man ever charged, was sentenced to prison for life with the possibility of parole after 40 years. At the sentencing, Shakur's sister speaking directly to the judge.
3: We lost something. Our whole generation lost something huge.
4: Alex Stone, ABC News, Los Angeles.
0: In Buffalo, New York, jury selection underway in the federal trial of Peyton Gendron. In the Buffalo supermarket racially motivated shooting that killed 10 people, Gendron is already serving life in prison without parole on state murder convictions. He could receive the death penalty with federal charges. Michelle Franzen, ABC News.
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0: hear more, visit dan.democrat. 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
1: 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The red-white series will conclude tomorrow after Game 3 with a first pitch scheduled for 5 p.m. This weekend, the Husker soccer team earned a 0-0 draw against Rutgers to make it 4 straight shutouts for Nebraska goalkeeper Avery Gillihan. She now has 5 shutouts on the season and remains the shining star of the Big Red soccer team. The Huskers now have a 3-3-8 record on the season and will be back in action Sunday, October 18th when they take on Illinois. 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
3: Three receivers right, single back left is Mosey, tight end flex right is Lindenmeyer. Bonner motions right to left. On a keep, out in front, here's Calandria, cuts right, breaks an ankle tackle. Calandria's on the far right, 20, 15, 10, 5, he's on the way! Touchdown, Huskers! 39 beautiful yards!
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5: Beautiful pancake, bring out the special, Olivia Mount, tipped across by Andy Jackson.
4: Here come the Badgers, right side, Sweet Destiny champion, beat up by Torres. Signal. Backs at Nebraska, Virginia, off the block, dug. Badger volleyball bumped over the left front, best rally of the night, outside, Audrey Flanagan, cross court, great jig by Olivia, she's protecting the floor better than Varnish, flipped across on the free ball, now, back comes Destiny Chandler with a swing, nice up by the Big Red, left front,
5: Harper, kaboom, off the block and out of here, they love it in Lager.
6: Rager out near the 10-second line, crossover dribble to the left side, stops, no shot for him, gives it off now, to Lanier. Lanier puts one up and in at the buzzer. And the Huskers take the lead at halftime. Jacob Lanier stealing the show here.
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7: Welcome in. Happy Tuesday, everybody. I am in a sugar coma, Kyle.
8: Yeah, it's some cake today. We have 36 birthdays today.
7: Yeah, I think so.
8: We celebrated in the office.
7: Birthdays.
8: So, with birthdays brings cake. And yeah. As I say, as I made famous, let them eat cake.
7: Yeah. And you just smell it.
8: I did. We have, what would you call those? Bundt cakes?
7: Bundt cakes. Nothing Bundt cakes. That was my birthday cake. We had the pumpkin cheesecake, some Snickers cake, white cake.
8: Snickers cake, huh?
7: A wedding cake or something like that.
8: There was a pumpkin cake.
7: Pumpkin cheesecake.
8: Wow.
7: And then my parents were up here for last weekend, and we celebrated my birthday. So there's more cupcakes. There's banana bread. There's sugar cookies. I am over sweets for a while.
8: Your birthday is still like 7 weeks away.
7: No, and by the way, Shane Jensen, Dr. J in the chat, thank you for the haichus. Kyle was supposed to hold on to him until my birthday, but he gave them to me today.
8: I gave them today because what's the point? You know, We got coaches that
7: we
8: like
7: have volleyball
8: them.
7: We got coaches that come in on Tuesdays that would like some haichus.
8: It's the thought that counts, and Shane's a very nice man.
7: We appreciate it. I appreciate it. The volleyball coaches certainly appreciate it. They're big fans of the haichus. So, yeah, and it's still a week away.
8: Yeah, I mean, what are you going to do when it's actually your birthday?
7: I don't know. What are we going to do?
8: That's your. What are we isn't it do? A bye week, too? Isn't it a perfect time?
7: I mean, I basically decorated your office for your birthday. So
8: that's right. You did.
7: You can think of something decent to do for my birthday.
8: I might even take time to clean the studio.
7: Oh, really?
8: For my birthday.
7: After I did that today?
8: I don't think you did.
7: Josh and me cleaned the studio today because we had the birthday party in here today. So it's a good day. So appreciate everybody. Heidi is the birthday fairy.
8: Specialist. Yeah.
7: For sure. Makes everything happen. But We're trying to get the interns to eat all of the cupcakes, so we don't have them left. But they made a good dent today.
8: Yeah,
7: pretty proud of the effort.
8: Still about three slices of
7: Snickers cake.
8: That's the Snickers cake. Yeah. Huh? I might have to stick my nose in that thing. Get a nice little whiff.
7: If you're tired of us talking about sweets, you can enhance your grilling game with a Nebraska-made grill from M Grills. 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All right, let's talk some football because the coordinators met with the media today, as they always do on Tuesdays. So we'll hear from both offensive coordinator Dana Holgorsen and defensive coordinator Rob Orch. I threw a wrench in things last week. Who are we prepared to start with today, guys?
8: Let's do we got Dana.
7: Dana. The offense. All right. We'll start the offense and Dana Holgorsen. How about he was asked about spreading the ball around. We saw Ja'Cory Barney had a big day and Isaiah Hunter was very heavily involved early. So he was asked about that and spreading the ball around when the week before it was heavy Kwazi Gilmer.
9: Yeah, I knew that was kind of a outlier a week ago when Kwazi got targeted 17 times. You know, I knew Ja'Cory had bounced back. I thought that was Ja'Cory's best game since I've been here. He looked fast. Routes were good, crisp, caught the ball well. You know, Luke just continues to, you know, be that security guy, does a lot of check down stuff. You know, that was good, getting Isaiah involved. You know, we obviously did that purposely earlier in the game to try to figure out how we can get him the ball, and he took advantage of that, you know, so... got enough guys for sure to move the ball around.
8: Didn't I have Ja'Cory as my click to pick this past week because of that reasoning? Just sort of that they were going to bracket Kwazi and the understanding that hey, somebody else is going to have to win on the outside, and that was the case. 9 for 108. And now if you're Oregon, you're saying okay. Indiana has had a specific game plan to take away the guy that had over 100 yards in back-to-back games, but there were other guys that are able to beat you. I think it was a massive game for an Isaiah Hunter, I think, for his confidence. You could say all you want about him being a blocker and good teammate and all this stuff, but as a wide receiver, you want to catch passes.
7: Yeah.
8: And he finally got an opportunity to catch passes, and it was clear they made him. Yeah, they did so at Michigan State, too. They lined him up as a running back in the backfield, but he's multifaceted. You could use him as a runner, and they did so early.
7: And he's a bigger guy. He's you know, pretty strong, so feel like they can utilize him in other ways. But, yeah, I had a feeling because Dakil Schwartz was our assistant coach that we talked to for Countdown to Kickoff. I had a feeling when I was chatting with him, like, okay, this is about to be a big day for the other guys. It just felt like the way he was talking about it, that they had a feeling that Kwazi was going to be part of the game plan for Indiana to take out of, and it just kind of the way he was talking, it felt like he felt like Ja'Cory was maybe going to have a big day. And by the way, Ja'Cory is our Cornhusker conversation coming up this week, as always presented by Woodhouse, and he is a fun guy to talk to. And I think my third Cornhusker conversation with Ja'Cory Barney, but never disappoints.
8: Yeah, he's he took some cupcakes out of here too, because
7: cookies, my mom's cookies, which he said were excellent.
8: We're the sweets factory, so he
7: big
8: took
7: sweets
8: some.
7: Guy, big sweets guy.
8: But what's interesting about Dana's offenses and with the skill sets they have at the wide receiver position, you know, Isaiah can do a bunch of things, but Ja'Cory in the jet sweep game, you can use Gilmer in the jet sweep game, forces you, and we say this on the broadcast all the time. Guard sideline to sideline. You have to guard every blade of turf. And that's what Oregon's going to have issues with when they try to prepare, because there's so much eye discipline that's needed when you try to defend this offense because of a guy like Ja'Cory Barney.
7: By the way, that Cornhusker conversation with Ja'Cory presented by Woodhouse coming up this Saturday in Husker Game Day that gets on the air at
8: 6 Central will be off the air
7: so late.
8: At 5 a.m.
7: It's so late. Coatney, 6 o'clock pregame show.
8: Coatney and Searles will be here till 5 a.m.
7: Yes.
8: On Saturday. I don't think I think Sean Callahan had said the latest previous start was 9:30 Central. Might have been Fresno State.
7: That's what producer extraordinaire Josh Holcomb and I asked him that. And he said that it was 9:40, but they were still on the air because they did an extra 30 minutes of the pregame or postgame. So they still got off the air at the same time, even though it was a little bit later.
8: Yeah.
7: So, 9:40.
8: We are set to land, I think, 6:30 local.
7: Yeah.
8: So it's going to be essentially like a red eye.
7: Yeah, I got to find a place to eat before you fire me.
8: Well, what are you talking about? Why am I firing you and why do you need a place to eat? There's going to be plenty of things to eat after the game.
7: No, for
8: okay.
7: The pregame or Friday night meal.
8: Yeah, I don't know what the expectation is because I don't – if we're going to try for a reservation, I think we're kicking this can down the road pretty far. And now I'm not going to sit here and complain because I'm not doing it, right? So I can't ask other people to do things. And
7: that you're not willing to do?
8: Exactly. So – but I don't know if we'll get a reservation.
7: I'm working on it. Mondays and Tuesdays are my busiest days, and your busiest days are Wednesday, Thursday. So tomorrow I'll get a chance to maybe try to figure something out. But all right, anyways, we'll get this train back on track. Back to Dana Holgorsen. What is he expecting out of the quarterback Anthony Calandri in this kind of environment?
9: He's a good player. He can handle pretty much everything that we've thrown at him and asked him to do, he's handled it fine, right? So, you know, this will be a little tougher situation with what we ask him to do when it comes to a communication perspective, loud crowd noise. You know, Michigan State was pretty active early in the game, you know, and that was his first experience with me, and we had a few hiccups that can't happen, you know, and so I get him prepared for what that environment is from a communication, just like me and him talking. You know, I mean, we'll practice crowd noise a lot, you know, tonight and Wednesday and Thursday, and he'll be comfortable with what we're going to ask him to do. But everything I've asked him to do, he's been able to do it, and he does it at a high level. So he's a good player. I'm glad he's here, and he's going to keep getting better.
8: Yeah, I mean, they've gotten so many questions about Calandri, his ability. Do you want to continue to run him as much? A lot of it's off schedule. A lot of it is his decision making. And Dana has said in the past, look, he has to sit in the pocket a little bit longer, whether it's for an extra Mississippi for some open guys. And sometimes he bails out a little bit too quickly. So is that something that Dana needs to see change in terms of stepping into an environment? Michigan State's not quite like what they'll see. Oregon, this is one of the louder stadiums, I think, in the league in Autzen. It's not as big as Memorial Stadium, but it certainly is loud. So how do they deal with the communication factor, again, between Dana and Anthony Calandri and the front four that they're about to face? I mean, five-star after five-star. It's going to be an elite group defensively that they're going up against. The struggles they have, it's mostly on the offensive side of the ball. Defensively, they're darn good.
7: I saw... when Nebraska volleyball played up there, I think there would be a good chunk of red up there. And I do think Nebraska has the potential to quiet that crowd, as we saw last week.
8: Yeah.
7: You certainly can. If you...
8: You need another fast start. Whatever they did worked getting off to a faster start this time around, because that's been such an issue. And you're going to need to do that on the road here, because if you fall behind multiple possessions against Oregon, you are facing a team that has zero confidence right now in Oregon. You cannot allow them to get early confidence.
7: All right, let's flip things over and talk about the defense with defensive coordinator Rob Orich. He was asked, of course, not surprisingly, about Dylan Raiola and potentially game planning against the former Huskers quarterback.
10: I mean, he was here for 2 years, right? And so I don't know Dylan personally. Familiar with his game, was familiar with him when he was coming out of Pinnacle in Arizona, then at the Georgia high school he went to. Certainly understand his skill set. And there's opinions around the building of what he does really well. But it's going to be a good opportunity for him and a great opportunity for us to go get after him.
8: It's a fascinating storyline. It will be, to me... just an incredible, wild scene, if it is indeed Dylan Raiola. What's interesting about this week, and I'm going to head out to practice after this, before the volleyball show, of course, and just see how they're attacking it, because you have three legitimate options for them at quarterback, and two of them have similar skill sets. Brock Thomas, who's a former walk-on, he's a legacy there. He was a guy who could have been a starter at FCS, could have been a starter at Army or Navy, but he decided that he wanted to walk on at Oregon. And then he decided that he wanted to stay when Dylan showed up as the backup. And now he potentially gets his chance. He was 11 for 15 at the 44-yard touchdown pass to Evan Stewart to end it. If you're looking based on merit of how the last game ended, there's a good chance that it could be the third string coming into the year that's the starter.
7: And oh, by the way, who knows? Maybe Dante Moore's back.
8: Which is a very – and they ain't going to tell you.
7: Nope.
8: Because why in the world would they tell you that? That's why He'll be on the injury report, and they're going to play that all the way until we say, hey, Jess, who's doing what on the field?
7: Man, I've never had to really go dive into the opposing team's warm-ups.
8: We'll be, me and B-Mac will be on it too, but that's when we'll know. We'll know, okay, is Dante in actual, is he in uniform? Is he suited up? Does he have a helmet? And then who's taking the one reps? That's when Nebraska will know, and that's when we'll know.
7: All right, final clip we'll play for you from Coach Orich. What he needs from the Husker defensive backs playing against these Oregon receivers.
10: Yeah, understanding space, understand timing, understand route distribution and route alignments. I think with every team there's tendencies. I think there was a conversation last week about Indiana about what we knew and what we didn't know. Every team has tendencies. So we study those well, and we want to know what they're running from what alignment and how we best position our guys to understand what's coming and how to best affect those plays. So a lot of pre-snap teaching, and a lot of understanding of what they're trying to do when they're getting those guys into motion and not. So.
8: They're an elite. If there's one area that they've been good at, it's been in their pass offense. Two guys that are the bulk of what they do on offense. They have two good backs, by the way, Jordan Davison and De'Aaron Hill. But then you look at Evan Stewart, spent a couple of years at Texas A&M, was one of the better guys in the SEC. His best year was actually his freshman year at Texas A&M. And then DeCorian Moore. Those are two legit options, much like what you saw with Indiana last week with Charlie Becker and Nick Marsh. And now you go up against Evan Stewart, who's near the top of the league in receiving yards and touchdowns. Same with DeCorian Moore. So if you could find a way to silence them. And then also, they have a tight end in Jamari Johnson who has not had many targets this year. He is an elite tight end, and they are trying to find ways to get him involved in the passing game.
7: 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When we come back, going to talk some Nebraska basketball, first men's, then women's. Keep it here on Sports Nightly.
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41: 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Welcome back to Sports Nightly with Kyle Crooks. I'm Jessica Coody. By the way, the other night, I was doing the reads for the postgame show, and I didn't have them in hand, and I did Acres, and I didn't have the reads, so I haven't memorized.
8: Oh, wow.
41: I felt good about myself after that.
8: So
41: I
8: kind of
41: panicked.
8: It.
41: I was like, do I know this? Do I not know it? But I had to go with it.
8: Wow.
41: Yeah.
8: That's live radio. You either have it or you don't.
41: Yeah, but I didn't have them like on hand to read it, so I had to just go by memory, and I delivered in the moment. I was pretty proud of myself.
8: That's what it's all about.
0: Brian in Bellevue says, gives me a suggestion that maybe you can get a box lunch on the flight. Yeah, there's plenty of food on these.
8: We're not worried about that.
0: I'm more so, our Friday night radio dinner, we usually try to find a nice place wherever we travel to. Damon Benning used to be in charge of this. Which, by the way, Damon was in studio today. He recorded a few more podcasts of the Cornhusker Connections podcast presented by Aloe. So those will be posted here pretty soon, but he usually did all the planning of that, and somehow now I have wound up doing it. So I have got to find that. I've got to figure it out. I'm kind of stressed out a little bit, but I mean, I will have lunch absolutely on the flight. They have great food options. Kristen Coggin and her crew provide all the kind of options.
8: Yes, I mean the last time we had Ben McLaughlin, he had breakfast at Minnesota, and he brought us to a abandoned building. So I don't think it should have been him, and it definitely shouldn't be me.
0: And Jay's fine with whatever.
8: Jay'll have Chipotle. Be good at it. Be good.
0: We get a sack of like snacks that's always in every seat, and I always give my beef jerky to Ben. And there's something else that's in there that I always give to somebody else. But it's like trading in lunch, and then the Gatorades.
8: Yeah.
0: The Gatorade colors.
8: That's Damon's big thing, is he needs a certain color.
0: I do too. I only like orange. I only like red and blue. So.
8: Okay.
0: So he tried to trade me last flight, and I said, absolutely not.
8: I traded him.
0: Yeah.
8: I'm a good guy.
0: All right. Let's talk some Nebraska men's basketball. Had a chance to catch up with Cale Jacobson. We were going to play this for you last night, but Kyle and I chatterboxed too much. And before we get to that point tonight, want to play that conversation with Cale Jacobson. Here with Cale Jacobson. Well, you guys had the first exhibition in the books. Coach said you guys were going to do a really good film session on Sunday. So what did you guys take away from the film?
1: Yeah, I mean, I think it's just really good. Every time you get to go compete for the first time against somebody else, you learn a lot about yourself. And so we watched a lot of offense and a lot of defense. And hopefully we get a week to practice it and then go out again on Friday against another really good team and just continue to apply the things that we've learned and continue to get better as a group.
0: What did you learn in that one against St. Louis?
1: Yeah, I think we really just focused on the toughness part of it, right? The offensive rebounds, the hustle plays that we need to make if we want to win games and at this level and in this league. And so we watched a lot of those, and there's just a lot of room for us to grow in that area.
0: You've been a part of several seasons now where you've played some different exhibition games. How good is the slate this year and the different kinds of teams that you guys are going to face?
1: Yeah, I mean, we're going to get tested in right away, and so that's really good for us. We got a home game, obviously, against a really good St. Louis team, and then we get to go on the road and kind of get a feel for what a road trip looks like, and then obviously we get the neutral site game in Grand Island, which will be like a home game for Nebraska, but get to experience what it's like to play at a neutral site. And so we got a little bit of everything. We get a kind of taste of what all those trips look like, and we get three really good teams. So I think the staff did a really good job putting those together, and now we have to take advantage and capitalize as best as we can.
0: Nebraska kid, how important is that for you guys to play a kind of exhibition against for a group that maybe couldn't make it up to Lincoln as often?
1: Yeah, it's pretty awesome. I'm super excited to go out to Central Nebraska and just go compete in front of probably a different group of fans. Obviously, there's a lot of diehard Nebraska fans everywhere, and so to get to go out there and show what we've been working on, we're all really excited about that.
0: How do you feel different going into a final season with Nebraska?
1: Yeah, it's pretty crazy. But I'm just really enjoying kind of this last ride, knowing that it's my last year of college basketball. And so I've been able to play with a lot of joy, and this group is a lot of fun. So we got to keep getting better and find ways to win some games when the season comes.
0: It was such a player-led group last year, and you lost some of those leaders last year. What responsibility do you kind of take on in that to help in the leadership area?
1: Yeah, I mean, I think we saw the standard that was set by those guys last year, and we have to be able to carry that over and to continue to implement that every single day. And so it starts with guys that were on the team last year that knows what it takes to win in the Big Ten. And so we have to hold the standard, and then as people continue to fall in line, that's when we'll take off. So
0: what goes into getting a team to come together in the way that you guys did last year, especially here in the early goings?
1: I think a lot of it is just the kind of people you bring in. And when you bring in good people, it's a lot easier to gel and to get to know each other and to really get along. And so the staff's done a really good job of finding the right guys that care about not only basketball, but care about Nebraska and about building good relationships. And once everybody gets here, it's just been a lot of fun.
0: How has the fandom changed going into this season? Just being, again, just the amount of attention that this program has gotten, how you captivated everybody's hearts last year, and just it seems so crazy, but how has it been different? Just the attention on this group this year.
1: Yeah, it definitely has been different. There's a lot of attention, a lot of people that are Nebraska fans now that maybe weren't before. But I think it also adds, like, we have to hold that standard. And if people are going to be watching, it's up to us to play in a way that would make people proud. And so with the attention comes a responsibility, I would say, not pressure, but responsibility to hold a standard and to continue to compete at a high level.
0: How important is that? I mean, a lot of people are going to want to keep talking about last season. It's going to be talked about forever, basically. But for this group to not hold on to that as much and to move forward into this season.
1: Yeah, I mean, unfortunately, last season doesn't help you win any games this year. And so hopefully this last week was a good experience for us to kind of get punched in the face on our home court and to learn from that, right? Like, nobody's scared of us still. And so we're going to have to toughen up and get tougher and find a way to make history for ourselves and rewrite our own story.
0: That being said, though, how special was the banner, seeing that, getting to relive it a little bit before that exhibition, but then seeing 2026 up there in the rafters?
1: Yeah, I mean, it's always going to be pretty special. That team's going to hold a place in our hearts for a long, long time. And so we're super grateful for everything that came with it. And it was cool just kind of one last time to get to look up there and reminisce a little bit on the year. But now, obviously, it's time to turn the page and to go find a way to do it again.
0: Are there anything specifically in your game that you're really focusing on to try to be different, be better at going into the season?
1: Yeah, I think one of them is that leadership role that we talked about and stepping into that, being consistent and vocal and holding a standard that we had guys that did a really good job of doing last year. And so filling that void, but then also just being an aggressive playmaker. Obviously, we have a lot of weapons on this team, but finding ways to get people shots and to make plays consistently is something that we worked on a lot this offseason.
0: All right, for the record, we've talked about it. The lettuce in the training table is from Ashland.
1: Sure is. That's where my parents get all their lettuce. I went out there the other day and just like kind of saw what it was all about. So it's pretty cool, and yeah, always good stuff.
0: Always fresh. It's always great lettuce, too.
1: Awesome. That's awesome. Yeah.
0: We've talked about it on the show, and I keep saying, Kale told me. So now you can confirm it for the people on the show that the lettuce from the training table is from Ashland, Nebraska.
1: Sure is. Right up the street, right outside of town. So pretty awesome.
0: Great stuff. Thanks for your time.
1: Thank you.
0: I told you. You didn't believe me.
8: I believe you. Why do you think I wouldn't believe you that there's lettuce from Ashland?
0: You didn't believe me at one point.
8: No, I don't think
0: I asked him
8: ever.
0: That for confirmation on the air, that the lettuce from the training table is from Ashland, Nebraska.
8: I agree. The lettuce is fantastic.
0: Duke hasn't run the board in like 6 months, and he knows to push the training table
8: again
0: button.
8: Why you got to throw him under the bus like that?
0: He does other things.
8: He does. And very well, I might add.
0: Yes,
8: it's just
0: does.
8: His fandom is in a really tough spot. We were talking about this before. I know we don't have a whole lot of time here, but his Dodgers stink. His Rams stink.
0: He's going to just cut your mic off. You know he's in charge of all of the...
8: His horse noise stinks. His Clippers are in the worst possible spot they've ever been as a franchise. I think Duke's got to figure some things out.
0: Oh. Duke, you're the best. What a House has been a trusted partner in your everyday since 1975. 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Are we going to talk some women's basketball when we come back? Keep it here on Sports Nightly.
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0: 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You like this one? Which one is
1: it? It's a good one. Got what it takes to rock the mic right. That's about all I know.
0: All right. I like it. All right. Let's talk some women's basketball. They've got a big scrimmage coming up on this week.
1: I think Friday.
0: Closed. So they'll be able to really work some things out. And then their exhibition coming up a week from Friday. So I had a chance to get out to practice and chat with Emily Fisher, who's one of the returners for this group. And had a chance to chat with her. So wanted to bring you that conversation here tonight. Getting closer and closer to playing somebody else, but how has the preseason gone so far for this team?
2: Overall, it's been really good. We've been focusing on our defense specifically and just playing together as a unit, just trying to get as much like playing time together before the season.
0: How has the defense progressed, do you feel like, from where you guys were a year ago?
2: I feel like we take a lot of pride in our defense. We always have, but this year specifically, that's one big thing we've been honing in on.
0: Why has that been such a big emphasis for this group?
2: We specifically think it builds our offense. I mean, you can ask anybody, that's going to happen. If you get stops, it'll lead to offense and scores, hopefully. And that's just what we've been saying every practice, every day.
0: How about rebounding, too? How big of an emphasis is that for this group as well?
2: Yeah, it was a piece that we were a little bit missing last year, throughout the year. But this year, I'm very sure that we're going to be one of the top rebounding teams.
0: How about just the way that you guys have been playing defense? How much does that push what you guys are doing on the offensive end and helping your games grow on the other end?
2: I mean, overall, it's just like all comes together. You can't really do one without the other. And when we play together, it's really just going to work out.
0: Year two for you with Nebraska. What have you liked about being a Cornhusker?
2: The support. I mean, that's like one of the biggest things that I was looking for coming here. Being able to feel like a family and a part of something, and the culture that we have here is so different from many other places. And I feel like you don't experience that until you're here and like super bought in and involved in the program.
0: How about just the closeness of this team? How special is that to be a part of?
2: It's honestly great. It reminds me of my AU high school days and whatnot. But I think this team is just like inside the locker room and outside the locker room, super intertwined, like hanging out all the time. We don't have to like beg people to buy in. Like I said, if you buy in, it's a great time.
0: You known for being a gritty player, but what are some of the things you're trying to bring other than that here this season?
2: Like I said, defense is my thing, and I've been putting a lot of work in this summer, just staying and being able to guard guards, for example. Like, I'm a taller person. I've been guarding the bigs lately, but I've been putting work in to guard both sides.
0: Have you been working much with Coach Fisher?
2: I have. Yeah. I will say our names are similar, but he has the C, which is different. But he's been super helpful. He's kind of like our... I want to say grandpa, he's not going to like that, but he is like that even keel, just leveled person that has been really helpful this summer for us.
0: Yeah, what has he brought to the bigs and what you guys have been able to work on inside especially?
2: Yeah, he's focused on just like our voices and being the big piece of our offense and defense, being the vocal people and just being there for everybody.
0: You've been around, been a part of several teams. What goes into these next couple weeks before you guys take your first exhibition or your scrimmage again, but again, you're kind of getting closer and closer to game time. What goes into these next few weeks?
2: The most important thing is just staying together and keeping our heads down. Like, we're going to be playing these exhibition games, which is good for more of like our coaches to get a better look at us, but it's just about doing what we're supposed to do and getting prepared for the season.
0: How do you feel like this team is coming together?
2: Honestly, I'm very excited for the year. Like, we have been able to put stuff together quicker. We're putting in more than we expected. Like, it's just coming together really easily, and that's a great thing to feel when you're on the court with people.
0: Yeah, absolutely. And then you talked about it, but season tickets are on sale. How important is the atmosphere inside Pinnacle Bank Arena for you guys to achieve the goals you want to achieve?
2: I think it's one of the biggest things. I mean, last year, we all felt it. Everybody feels it online, in person, having people show out and be there to support us. Like, we love having the fans. That's, like, one of the biggest things for us. So I'm super excited for our exhibitions, but, like, when that first game comes around, that's all I'm hoping for, is we have a huge crowd and with the support.
0: Great stuff. Appreciate your time.
2: Thank you.
0: I'm so excited. Again, with the men, getting to see them a little bit earlier with those three exhibitions and just the one for the women. But I've been out to a few practices. It's been a lot of defense, as you've heard everybody that I've talked to talk about. But I just cannot wait to see what this group looks like, a little bit like what we were talking about going into the men's first exhibition.
1: Yeah, I mean, there's certain areas that we knew they know that they had to get better at. One, it's rebounding, and you're getting Natalie Potts back, which is huge to that. But also, for them, they have to be able to defend at a higher level. It was clear, especially in the Big Ten tournament, the way that they lost the game in the Big Ten tournament. And if you want to be able to get to that second weekend in the NCAA tournament, and Amy Williams stresses defense. It's nothing that they don't stress every single day in practice. But whether it was injuries or what have you, in terms of their capabilities in rebounding and defense, they certainly have the players that can move them in the right direction.
0: It's going to be a fun group to watch. I mean, yeah, you're good friends with Julian Acibe. We've been talking a lot to him about it. We see him at the training. We see him a lot, I feel like, everywhere, but especially at the training table. And you just, just with him, but with the staff, with Amy Williams, you can tell they're really, really excited about the group.
1: Yeah, and they're going on the road. They wanted to make sure that they could simulate a road trip this weekend when they go to Kansas State. So they're going to be going to Manhattan, Kansas for the closed-door scrimmage. But for them, this is important. They're not playing as many exhibition games as, say, the men are, but they want to be able to recreate what that road trip is going to be like. And they're playing some key games in the non-conference. I think Texas A&M is on that schedule. They're going out to San Francisco this year to play in the Chase Center. So they have some real marquee non-conference games that'll get them ready for what is going to be another tough year in the Big Ten.
0: Again, you can be a part of all the action. Those tickets are for sale. 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You are going to want to see this team in action. I'm telling you, they're going to be a fun team to root for, but also they're great people. Great. I've said this before, but every time I go out to their gym, I just feel happier. I love being around that group, that program, and they are going to be a fun team to watch and a fun team to root for this season. 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All right, got to get to a break. We're back to wrap up hour number one before we get to the Nebraska Volleyball Show. Keep it here on Sports Nightly.
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3: All right, welcome back. Final segment for us here on Sports Nightly. Then we will hand things over to John Baylor, Danny Busboom, Kelly. Big weekend for Husker volleyball, so we'll have the Nebraska Volleyball Show coming up next. Quickly wanted to get to a couple texts on the text line that came in. John in Omaha said, I was as disappointed as anyone at the loss this past Saturday, but I am really enjoying this feeling that I feel any team we go up against this year, now we have a chance to win. I haven't had that feeling in a long time. Enjoy your trip. Go Big Red.
2: It's good to have feelings.
3: All the feelings all or the just feelings. Certain feelings?
2: All the feelings. It's good to have feelings. It's good to be excited. It's okay to be excited. You don't have to apologize for being excited.
3: Brian and Bellevue chimed back at us about me trading my food away. I don't eat beef jerky. That's why I give it to Ben. Ben always gets my beef jerky. And if it's an oatmeal raisin power bar, I give those to him too.
2: Do we get power bars?
3: Yeah, the ones that I always eat, the in the blue package.
2: Oh, okay, I got you. The Z bars.
3: Yeah, the Z bars. They're always in the snack package.
2: And okay, you're right.
3: If it's oatmeal raisin, we all know my feelings about oatmeal raisin. I'm not going to eat that. So, and then Mike wants to know how the elk was that the big dog brought in. He didn't bring it in. He talked all this game and this trash about us eating the elk, and then he didn't even bring it in.
2: Instead, he was eating crackers instead.
3: My mom's crackers that were really good,
2: yeah,
3: by the way.
2: Very good. But could have had an elk sandwich on crackers. Elk.
3: So we'll have to ask him about it tomorrow. We're going to have our pick segment coming up tomorrow because tomorrow is our last show of the
2: last one. They're kicking us out after that.
3: Yeah, because we got volleyball on Thursday and men's basketball on Friday.
2: Friday we'll rerun because it's a football Friday. We'll have the football show for those that miss it on Friday from 6 to 7, leading into basketball pregame.
3: And we will have Coach Maher on the
2: tomorrow.
3: Show.
2: Yep, we'll talk special teams. I know a few people like to talk special teams nowadays, so we'll have the man that knows it all.
3: Yes.
2: Here.
3: So that's coming up tomorrow in the 6 o'clock hour, and then we will have our pick segment on in the second hour, plus the Big Ten Blitz. So we'll take our weekly trip around the Big Ten, get you set for another week of college football. You had another bad week.
2: Josh is trolling, by the way.
3: Why?
2: If you look at the teams that he has on there,
3: because Florida's
2: he
3: on
2: has
3: there,
2: Florida,
3: again?
2: Texas, like. That's not.
3: He also has OU on there.
2: Like, if this was Florida from the Ole Miss game, Florida,
3: and
2: then,
3: put North Carolina that on back on there again, right?
2: But he's trolling us now.
3: Yeah,
2: I don't
3: the
2: like
3: teams
2: it.
3: That we specifically ask him to leave off the picks, he puts on.
2: I need a big week. I lost in fantasy to our boss Jason Rathy at the last second.
3: We're almost. You're almost tied with me at the bottom of the standings. I'm catching up to you.
2: It's a marathon. It's a marathon.
3: And then Sam in Omaha asked what the weather's supposed to be in Eugene. That's your job.
2: I actually did look that up.
3: That
2: today.
3: Is your job.
2: It's going to be in the 50s, low 50s, when we get that game going in Eugene on Saturday. So it's going to be fall-like.
3: I'm going to have to pack a coat.
2: Essentially. It is going to be on Saturday, high of 66, but you're looking at a low of 50. There's a 50% chance of rain. So you're probably going to be in the 50s
3: 50% chance
2: for most
3: of rain?
2: The game. Yep.
3: During the game?
2: I don't know if it's just for the day, so it could be any point in the day.
3: Great.
2: I wouldn't worry too much. It looks like it's more of morning. It's not. There's no chance later in the day. But it's going to be cold, fall-like temperatures. It's going to be football in October.
3: And late.
2: And it's going to be in Oregon.
3: Are you going to do an energy drink or?
2: I'll do some coffee in the press box or whatever. But once the adrenaline of the game, I think that's overblown. Once the adrenaline of the game kicks in, I'll be good. Once our broadcast is over, I'll fall asleep.
3: Yes. And hopefully eat some ice cream.
2: Yes, but it needs to be winning ice cream.
3: Yes. All right. Well, that's going to do it for us. Coming up next, we've got the Nebraska Volleyball Coaches Show. John Baylor, Danny Busboom, Kelly. Thanks to Brady and Duke.

0: Captain Camden for helping us out in this one. We will be back again tomorrow night, 7 o'clock hour, and the Husker football show coming up at the 6 o'clock hour. Have a great night.
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0: I'm Dave Packer. The Vatican confirming Pope Leo has lung cancer. Earlier today, the pontiff underwent surgery to remove the lower lobe of his right lung. They say the surgery was successful. The faithful are hopeful. Mercedes Sulib outside New York City St. Patrick's Cathedral.
1: I think it's going to be fine.
2: Huh?
1: It's going to be fine.
0: 30 years after Tupac Shakur was shot and killed in Las Vegas, Dwayne Keefe D. Davis, the only man ever charged, was sentenced to prison for the rest of his life with the possibility of parole after 40 years. An investigation underway at Six Flags over Georgia after yesterday's deadly roller coaster accident. The rider, now identified as 42-year-old Hassan Karim, flung from his seat when a restraint on Goliath unlatched. The White House confirmed Kimberly Guilfoyle, the ambassador to Greece, has resigned. She was accused by a Trump donor of offering access to top administration officials in exchange for paying a six-figure charge card bill. She denies the allegations. This is ABC News. A warning about what could be a blue-collar crisis.
3: A new study reveals when it comes to trade jobs, for every 100 open positions, only 55 are being filled by qualified candidates. Workforce activist and Dirty Jobs host Mike Rowe told Fox Business it's a wake-up call.
4: We're going to look back at this year as the year we entered the golden age.
3: One factor accelerating the shortage, the crackdown on undocumented immigrants. And trade schools aren't producing enough graduates to replace retiring veterans.
0: ABC's Hannah Batah. Grocery chain Kroger says it'll lay off 3,000 corporate employees over 3 years as it ramps up use of AI to streamline operations. The NFL says former Mississippi defensive lineman Xavien Harris is eligible to sign with teams this season after a failed attempt to return to college football. In a memo obtained by the Associated Press, the league reversed a September ruling saying Harris didn't participate in an official practice or game with LSU. Dave Packer, ABC News.
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6: 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Here's the truth. The average maintenance fee just went up over 17%. That could have been 117%, and there's nothing you can do about it. When you buy a timeshare, you give them a blank check for annual maintenance and assessment fees. I'm Chuck McDowell, founder of Wesley Financial Group. For 15 years, I've helped over 50,000 families cancel